0: become a sweat hog. Here's how, with Welcome Back, Carter. Be up your nose with the rubber hose gang.
1: Epstein, you're in a class by yourself, so what are you doing here?
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0: 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The Up Your Nose with the Rubber Hose Game by Ideal.
3: Yes, friends, there are times in life when you reach a point of conflict with one of your fellow human beings. When this does happen, is yelling and screaming the answer?
4: No.
3: Is foul language or physical violence the answer?
4: No.
3: There is a new answer.

mood. 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Oh, yeah. Thank you. Excuse me, I lost my mind for a minute.

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Sticky, warm, but yet comfortable Friday night here in the city as we approach summer. It's the Queen City of Manchester, and it's Retro Spectrum Radio with Paulie C. Good evening.

0: good evening to the gentlemen in this room. I've got three mics and a Tony. Good evening to all of you.
1: Yeehaw!
2: Hello.
0: Brooklyn Mike, good evening.
2: And I'm a Michael Anthony, so.
0: Michael Anthony from Van Halen?
2: No, from my mom, from my mother and father. No,
0: you're Michael Anthony. You're Brooklyn Michael Anthony.
2: Yeah, my maternal grandfather was Michael, and my father was Anthony.
0: Ah.
2: So they have a sequence of naming in the Italian culture.
0: Yeah. You know, we have an Anthony in here.
2: Mm-hmm.
0: Tonight.
3: Right.
2: Anthony.
0: Tony. Yes. Anthony. I like that. I like that a lot. In fact, let me see if I have a Tony kicking around here somewhere. I think I do.
3: Tony.
0: Good evening, Tony.
3: Yeah, good evening.
0: Glad to see you here with us tonight.
3: You know, you're saying about comfortable night. I was looking at the dew point. It's only 43. It feels a hell of a lot higher than that.
0: It sure does.
3: Yeah.
0: It feels 47.
3: Feels at least 44.
2: I'm usually more interested in the don't point.
3: Yeah.
0: And we also have Queen City Cabinetry's Mike Pelapita in the room tonight.
4: Hey, everyone.
0: I thought I was kidding when I said three mics. Well, here you go. There was mic number three.
3: One turntable and three mics.
0: Oh, wait a minute. That was mic number two. Who is that in the corner? Is that Dallas Mike?
1: Yeehaw!
2: I think so.
0: Good evening, Dallas Mike.
4: There's something weird with my headphone.
0: What's going on? Are they cutting out or are they just loose? What's happening? Can't hear?
4: No, I can only hear in one ear.
0: One side?
2: Oh, okay.
3: Yep. Play with the cord.
2: Unplug it and then plug it back in.
0: Fiddle with it. Reboot it.

0: Nope, took care of it.
1: Oh, you figured it out?
0: Yeah, whoever put that thing in there.
1: Looks like a turkey thermometer. Just make sure it goes back in before you leave.
0: Right? Yes. Much better.
2: Interesting.
3: Yes. With an adapter?
1: It's some kind of thing.
0: Yeah. Probably. I think I know who put it there.
2: A Matt Juno device.
0: Yeah. Yeah. Yeah. Yeah.
2: Matt, come and get it.
1: It's a Matty gadget.
2: Matty gadget.
1: And Tony, you had quite an evening last night.
3: I did.
1: What, you were telling me about this outside. You saw a band that I didn't even know was around. I thought they broke up like 30 years ago.
3: Well, it's funny because about 2 months ago, I'm at my friend's house and we were listening to some April Wine.
1: Yeah.
3: And he says, put some Triumph on. So I did. He says, I wonder if they're touring. And I go, there's no way they're touring. And he looked it up. He goes, you're not going to believe this. They are touring and they're playing in Boston June 4th. And April Wine's opening up for them.
1: That's one of your favorite bands, right?
3: One of my favorite bands.
1: April Wine?
3: Correct. And we went down there, and April Wine exceeded my expectations. They were just incredible.
1: Did they sing Just Between You and Me?
3: They did. But they started off with I Like to Rock, which is off their Harder, Faster album, which is one of my top five albums.
1: Now, how many original members of Triumph? Are all three of them new guys?
3: I think... it's pretty much the original three.
1: Okay.
3: The singer joined about 15, 17 years ago, he was telling us.
1: Mm-hmm.
3: But their first four songs, they're playing some B-sides. I wasn't really familiar with them.
1: Well, that's always fun, though.
3: So it is. They sounded great.
1: Yeah.
3: You know, I can't take that away from them.
1: I mean, it builds up that anticipation of hearing the songs that you love that they'll play during, towards the end.
2: And additionally, you know this, Paul, that if... like, for example, with Triumph, if you're whomever's in the audience, if you happen to be like a super Triumph fan, that's really cool. Like when you hear like all the deep cuts.
1: Yeah, exactly.
2: That's really satisfying.
3: And there are probably more people there to see Triumph than April Wine.
2: Yeah, I could see that.
3: Yeah.
1: Well, so what? Who opened for who?
3: April Wine opened for Triumph.
2: Mm-hmm.
1: Oh, okay.
3: Yeah. And but before that, we were at Legal Seafood, which is right next door to the Leader Bank Pavilion, which is right on the waterfront.
1: Well, didn't you just say that more people went there to see Triumph?
3: Yeah.
1: Well, yeah, they were the main act, right?
3: They were the main act.
1: Yeah,
3: cool. But we heard them doing sound checks and singing and stuff from where we were.
1: Mm-hmm.
3: And there's all these apartments around them. So these people got a lot of, free seats.
1: Free music.
3: Yeah. Cool. Yeah, it's a good venue.
1: Yeah.
3: 5,000 seats.
1: And Brooklyn Mike, you had a day yesterday, too.
2: Yesterday was my usual Thursday at Over the Moon in Pittsfield. Yeah.
1: Yeah. And then the day before, had a busy week.
2: It started on Tuesday. Tuesday, I did a farmer's market in Barrington, New Hampshire.
1: Yeah.
2: And that was from 4 to 7. And then 4 to 7 on Wednesday, the following day, I did the first of the season, and actually the first since 2019, if I'm not mistaken, farmers and makers market right here at Arms Park.
1: In Manchester.
2: And that was awesome,
1: And you performed there for 3 hours.
2: I was there for 3 hours from 4 to 7, and I got in the car and shot up to Pembroke City Limits and did an open mic there.
1: Wow.
2: I was there till about 9:30.
1: You're like Phil Collins.
3: Yeah, Live Aid.
2: And then last, I might as well just finish it off. Last night I was at Over the Moon in Pittsfield. Tonight I'm here. Tomorrow, if anybody's interested, if you love dogs, I'll be at Livingston Park. It'll be my first time ever at Livingston Park. I'm doing a duet there at the Mutt Strut from 10 a.m. to 2 p.m.
1: The Mutt Strut. Some kind of dog gathering.
2: A dog event, yes. All kinds of fun doggy stuff.
1: And you're going to be right there at Doors Pond performing.
2: I guess so, if you say so. I've never been there. So
4: really?
2: Just like I was never at Arms Park, but there I was right under the bridge at the arch.
1: He's been in Manchester like almost 30 years. He's never been to Arms Park.
2: No. Work and sleep for 24 years.
1: It's the prettiest parking lot in the city. Are you kidding me?
3: Yeah, you'll probably be on the soccer field.
2: Plenty of parking. Probably. Only $1 an hour. But yeah, and then so... so I'm here today. Tomorrow's the Mutt Strut, and then Sunday I do my sixth in a row open mic in Warner, New Hampshire, at a nice restaurant bar called Reed's North.
1: Well, you've got your dance card full.
2: Yeah, I've got 17 dates this month on the calendar.
3: Nice.
2: It just exploded all of a sudden. Just starting to do a little...
1: came out of nowhere.
2: Little open mic here and there, and then next thing you know, boom. Mm-hmm. But it's fun. We're having a good time.
1: You're welcome. Anyway...
2: thanks.
3: That's the best advertiser is word of mouth.
2: Got that out of the way.
1: Yeah. No, I love going to see you live. I've seen you live a couple, two, three times now. You can also go to the our Retro Spectrum YouTube channel and see a little taste of what Mike does when he performs live.
2: Thank you for posting that, Paul. That was really nice.
1: Oh, yeah, absolutely. The more I videotape you, the more we'll post on the YouTube channel. People like you. They really like you.
2: Thank you. Very, very, very, very briefly, I'll remind you as we go along. On June 14th, there's going to be a really cool event at Pembroke City Limits. Mm-hmm. You know, our friend Rob Acevedo owns that place. Mm-hmm. And June 14th, it's a Sunday brunch from 11 to 1, and I'm going to be part of it. Each performer is doing four songs. It's all going to be Laurel Canyon artists that we're covering.
1: Wow, no kidding.
2: Yeah, so it's going to be really fun.
1: And, for example, what bands?
2: Eagles, Eagles, Linda Ronstadt, Joni Mitchell, James Taylor, Carole King.
1: Right down your
2: the Monkees,
1: your alley.
2: Yeah.
1: Your wheelhouse.
2: I submitted a list of like 30 songs that are potential, you know.
1: Nice. Are you going to perform a couple for us tonight?
2: Yeah, I'd love to.
1: All right. I would love for you to.
2: Thank you.
1: Maybe we can do that a little later on in
2: all
1: the
2: right.
1: show.
2: All right, little Laurel Canyon snippet.
1: Well, congrats on all these gigs you're getting, man.
2: Thank you.
1: And if you catch wind on social media of where Mike's performing, please, by all means, go see him live. I swear to you, you'll have a blast. You'll have fun because it's so mellow and laid back.
2: I was going
1: to
2: say either that or you'll fall asleep.
1: You might fall asleep.
2: Yeah, but like, it'll be a good sleep.
1: You used to be good. Now you're getting sleepy and boring.
3: You should create your own YouTube page.
2: Thank you, Paul.
1: You're welcome.
3: You should create your own YouTube
2: page. I do have one. It's just not much on there yet.
1: Yeah. Okay. Oh, and you're miserable, too.
2: Yeah, thank you. I love you. Good to be here.
1: Yeah, I love having you here.
4: Super.
1: And I love the fact that you're getting all these gigs, man. You know, you should have done this 40 years ago.
2: Well, I did do it 40 years ago.
1: You should have continued doing it.
2: Well, I moved and then I had to grow up and get a real job and pay some bills.
1: Yeah.
2: But
1: hate when that happens.
2: In the words of the great David Crosby, it's been a long time coming.
1: Yeah. Ooh, good tune.
2: Mm-hmm.
1: I like that song.
0: It's been a long time coming.
1: Mm. You know what on the guitar?
2: No.
1: All right. Maybe you'll learn that.
2: You know I will.
1: Of course. You'll be up all night tonight learning.
4: Yeah, absolutely.
2: By then, 1 a.m. it'll be done.
1: Right, and then next Friday he's going to come in and he's going to play it like he's played it 17,000 times.
2: I love the challenge, man, and I really, really appreciate your increasing my repertoire so much. Thank you.
1: You're welcome, and we look forward to it. All right.
2: What are we doing tonight,
1: Paul? Tonight what we are doing is our monthly installment of the mystery topic where you, the listener, and these guys in the room have to guess what these songs have in common. Ooh. And then, of course, we'll do the all-new 9 at 9 at the top of the next hour that Mike Pelopita enjoys.
4: No, at all.
1: And Tony enjoys.
3: Yes.
1: Absolutely. Tony likes this game. And Brooklyn Mike nails it whenever we play this.
2: Unless it's the version we did last week.
4: No, it is the version.
1: It is the version we did last week.
2: Paul's favorite version.
1: I love it. I won for the first time.
2: Good for you.
1: All right. Let's hop in, Kendra. Now, just these songs, some of you might not know them. I try to stick with popular tunes that you probably haven't heard in a while, but these tunes all have something in common, and you don't even necessarily know these tunes. Just maybe grab your phone app and turn it on when the songs are playing. Catch the title. The artist, maybe one of those two things will have something to do with the song and not the lyrics at all.
3: Hmm.
1: Or bring up an app that shows the lyrics as the songs are playing because it might also have something to do with that as well. And you already got a hint.
3: That was something like a hint.
1: In the opening segment, I played a hint in there.
2: Could it be something like all the lead singers wear the same shoe size?
1: You have to text me.
2: Okay.
1: Your guess. That's a good one, though.
2: Yeah.
1: But our judges are saying no.
2: Okay. Good.
1: It's all people who play musical instruments. Wow.
3: Yeah. And sing, probably.
1: A little mini stroke. Sorry.
2: Oh, no, not you too.
1: All right. Dallas, Mike, are you ready to fire up Kendra?
5: Sounds like a plan.
1: She looks fantastic. Would you use some turtle wax?
5: Yeah.
1: Nice. Wow.
5: Worked on it all day while I was at a golf tournament.
1: Nice. It looks beautiful. I love it. You guys ready to get out of here?
3: Ready.
4: Yep. Ready.
1: All right. It is 95.3 FM, WMNH. We will be back at the top of the hour. Do join us. Good evening.

0: name's Francis Sawyer. 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Now, any of you homos touch me, and I'll kill you.
1: You can't touch this. 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
3: Zinc is by far the best element. I also like plutonium. It's just fun to say. Plutonium. How's your plutonium? Good, thank you. Excuse me. Hello? The office is closed, so if you wouldn't mind. So, what are you doing? Hey, get off of me! Ooh! Oh! Ah! You're breaking the beaker!

Hi, this is Barry White. Please join me on Friday, Saturday, and Sunday, May 8th, 9th, and 10th, for the first f***ing thing. Hi, this is Barry White, and Paul Quinn College cordially invite you to a weekend in Texas on Friday, Saturday, one more time. Hi, this is Barry White, and Paul Quinn College cordially invites you to a weekend in Texas on Friday, Saturday, and Sunday, May 8th, 9th, and 10th. As the this asshole f*** these words up, man. I mean, he's got words that he don't even need. All right, f*** this. I'm going to take it up to, Hi, this is Barry White, and Paul Quinn College in cordially invites your ass to come on down.

0: 95.3 FM. Thank you. WMNH, Retrospection Radio with Pauly C and the gang. And it is the top of the hour. It's what Tony has been waiting for.
1: Yes.
0: So, yeah, we're in the middle of a contest here that all the songs that you just heard all have something in common. And we have a few more after the 9 at 9. These gentlemen have already figured out what it is. Tony and Brooklyn
2: yeah.
0: Mike. And I'm impressed.
2: It's only my second time, I think,
0: yes.
2: that I've done that.
0: Dallas Mike and
2: Mike.
0: The Bangladesh Mike still have yet to get it right. But they're working on it.
1: Yeah,
0: they're both sending. Dallas Mike.
3: No worries.
0: Can we get a Dallas Mike sound check, please?
3: Test, test, test. Yeehaw!
0: Thank you. Thank you. I feel like I'm watching Hee Haw when he does that. Remember that show, Brooklyn
4: yeah.
0: Mike?
4: I do.
0: Did you ever watch it with your sister while you ate chicken parm sub?
4: No, that was, no, that was Love American Style.
0: Oh, okay. These stories always stick in my mind.
4: I do have an anecdote about Hee Haw, but we'll save it for another time.
0: Does it include Barbie Benton?
4: Of course.
0: Oh, man. My girlfriend. She was also in the Love Boat half a dozen times.
4: Mrs. Hefner.
0: Oh, my goodness. Yes, Mrs. Hefner. Absolutely. And she's still alive and well today.
4: Hey, do you remember Playboy After Dark? That was a great show. Have you ever seen that?
0: Wasn't that on Cinemax?
4: No.
0: Cinemax?
4: No, Playboy, it was Hugh Hefner hosted. It was like a variety, kind of like a variety show, but it was like in his Playboy den.
0: Was that, I'm trying to, I remember the name of the show.
4: All the greatest musicians and comedians.
0: Was that on E? What channel was that on?
4: It was on regular network television then.
0: Oh, network? NBC?
4: I think it was on, in New York. It was probably on ABC, I'm going to say.
0: My parents didn't let me stay up for that.
4: Oh, it was so good. So good.
0: Tony, you like that
2: That's
0: show.
2: All they had was articles, right?
4: Henry Mantz. And the theme show, you'd love the theme to the, the theme music to the show, the opening, it was Henry Mancini.
0: Really?
4: Yeah, you got to look this up, Paul. You're going to love it. Playboy After Dark is the name of the show.
0: The name just sounds so familiar, but I don't. The way you're explaining it, I've never seen it.
4: And there I was, like 9 years old, watching this show every time it would come on. I loved it.
0: Maybe it was also a section in Playboy when I was like 12, looking at these things.
4: I wouldn't know.
0: I don't know. Playboy After Dark.
2: But Playboy in the Dark.
4: So yeah, Hee Haw, yeah.
0: I got to tell you, I slept over at my friend Tom's house when I was in the sixth grade here in Manchester. Had a sleepover, slept over his house. And he's like, hey, you want to see something? So we go to his father's bedroom. And he opens up this drawer, and it's got like endless stacks of Playboys from the 50s.
4: Oh, boy.
0: From the 50s, though. It was like more of a conversation piece than anything. You know
2: who was on the first cover?
0: Pamela Anderson. Yeah, I know. I know who it is.
2: Yeah.
0: Does Brooklyn Mike know who it is?
4: Who, Pamela Anderson?
0: No, who the first
4: oh, the first
0: cover of Playboy.
4: Was it Marilyn Monroe?
0: That's right.
2: Yes. No.
0: Yeah. Yeah. I was going to say Marilyn Manson. No, Marilyn Monroe.
2: She probably looks about like him right about now.
0: Right. So, yeah, if you think you know what the answer is, come in our chat. Go to Messenger and go to Retrospection Radio with Pauly C and join our chat and give us what you think the answer is. First one who knows what it is, just go and chat, or you can give us a call, 603-250-6007.
4: Oh, that would be fun.
0: Uncle Ron was going to try to make it tonight, but he's kind of busy, so hope everything's going all right. Uncle Ron, skinnier than me now. Unbelievable. This guy's losing a lot of weight, man.
2: He has lost a lot of weight. When he was almost pushing 300 pounds, he said?
0: Yeah,
1: wow,
0: yeah.
1: Really?
0: Yeah, he's down to like 180. It's unbelievable.
2: Yeah,
4: he's unrecognizable.
0: Yeah.
2: Yeah. He when I saw him last week, I didn't at first recognize him.
4: Right, at first. Yeah. Like, who's that?
2: We're all standing outside, and I walked up there. I'm like,
4: and then you hear the voice. And
2: who was
4: like,
2: it?
4: Yeah. Right, at first. Like, who's that?
2: We're all standing outside, and I walked up there. I'm like,
4: and then you hear the voice.
0: Who was it? Was it you who introduced yourself to him last week? Because you didn't recognize him.
1: Yeah.

0: Getting there.
1: Yeah.
2: I think you said Pilates.
3: Yeah, right.
0: All right, guys.
3: Ron, Pilates? Come on.
1: Tim being on the beach making Pilates. Sand sculptures.
3: Come on. I'd sooner believe ballet.
0: Right, right. Can you imagine Ron pirouetting?
3: In a tutu?
0: Right.
1: Yeah.
3: Oof.
1: Yeah.
2: That's one ballet I would not want to go to. Yeah.
3: Talk about a nutcracker.
0: Oh. Dallas, Mikey, you would definitely go. You know you would.
2: Yeah.
0: If the tickets were free and if it was to support the city and there were tacos, you would go.
2: Yeah, yeah, probably.
3: He'd be sent front row center with binoculars.
0: Right, right. All you can eat tacos. For Dallas Mikey.
3: Good times.
0: All right. You guys ready to do the 9 at 9?
1: Ready.
0: The all
1: ready.
0: New
1: ready.
0: 9 at 9. Ready. Okay. Normally we play a riff. These guys have to try to guess what the song is and the artist. Tonight, we're doing what we did last night.
3: Oh, no.
0: Brooklyn Mike. I mean, last week. We're doing, I'm going to recite a song lyric.
3: Sure you are.
0: And you guys just need to, if you think you know what the song is, you just say got it.
3: Just like, right. Just like
0: just
3: that.
0: Just like normal.
3: Just like that.
0: Yeah. Just like normal. And then if you... I'm going to ask you if you think you know who the band is. Mm. If you think you want to guess, you'll have 5 seconds to guess the band.
3: Okay.
0: If you don't guess the band right, you're going to lose the point for the song title you just earned.
3: Mm. Hate it when that happens.
0: All right?
3: Mm-hmm. Yep.
1: Ready.
0: These songs are going to be primarily from the 70s and 80s and are not affiliated with tonight's contest.
3: Okay.
0: Okay? Here's the first lyric. Smoking cigarettes and writing something nasty on the wall. Smoking cigarettes and writing something nasty on the wall.
1: I know the artist.
3: I'm definitely out.
2: Me too.
3: Tagging out.
0: Hmm. How about you, Tony?
1: I know the artist. I'm trying to think of the, I'm trying to put the lyrics in my head. Yeah.
3: Oh, pressure.
1: Can I say the artist?
0: No,
3: that doesn't help.
0: No, the timer doesn't help, does it?
1: No.
0: I'll say the lyric one more time. Smoking cigarettes and writing something nasty on the wall.
1: I'm going to go for it.
0: All right. What's the name of that song?
1: I Wish.
0: That is correct. Who is the artist?
1: Oh, Stevie Wonder.
0: Give him 2 points. Very good, Tony.
1: Thank you.
3: That's impressive.
0: Yes.
4: Very good.
3: You know, Stevie Wonder, I mean, come on, genius.
0: Yep.
3: I love the guy. Mm-hmm. But I have to admit, I just, you know, songs that we've heard a million times.
0: Yes.
3: I don't know so many of the lyrics, you know.
0: Sure.
3: I don't know what it is.
0: Yeah.
3: And he enunciates just fine.
0: Right, right.
3: But I just never really hooked into the lyrics so much. Wow. That was great, Tony.
1: Thank you.
0: Excellent, Tony.
3: Oh, my goodness.

0: And I can never remember the title to that song, even though I know it for sure.
1: Yeah.
0: I never remember the title.
2: His early stuff was way better than his later stuff.
1: Absolutely.
0: It's just different. Just different.
1: Well, I like his middle stuff, because his old stuff is when he was Little Stevie Wonder in the 60s, which was good, but I think I like this era, this middle era of Stevie Wonder, before the 80s came around. And he was just calling everybody to say, I love you. No New Year's Day.
3: No.
1: No month of May.
2: Yeah, that was a collaboration.
1: Right. No, that's what Friends Are For was, the collaboration.
2: Oh, yes. Yeah. Yes.
0: That's a Burt Bacharach song.
1: Right.
0: Robbie, I would say Burt Bacharach.
1: Burt Bacharach. That's Daryl Dion on the sax with me.
0: Yeah.
2: That's right. He plays.
1: He was on his game back then. And I love how he knew Stevie Wonder.
0: Overdubbed tenor and alto.
1: Yep.
0: Man of many talents. Oh, he is. That's why he's the dragon.
1: He's responsible for keeping the editors in the studio overtime. Mm-hmm. With all those overdubs. All right, very good, Tony. I am impressed with that.
0: Very impressive.
1: All right, you guys ready for number two?
4: Ready.
0: Ooh.
1: All right.
0: What's it done?
1: He was born on a summer day, 1951.
2: Got it.
1: Ooh, Tony.

0: Wow.
1: Hold on, Tony. Let me get it ready first to make it sound legit here. Tony, what's the name of that song?
2: Lonely Boy.
1: And who's the artist?
2: Andrew Gold.
3: He was born on a summer day in 1951.
1: 2 points for Tony right there.
0: And with the Dewey noted.
1: Dallas Mikey on the scoreboard tonight.
0: Yes.
1: Brought to you by Queen City Cabinetry. Yeah. Our scoreboard tonight.
0: Thanks, Mike.
2: I actually had put on the retrospective page last week that I would like to see Brooklyn Mike play Thank You for Being a Friend.
1: Oh, that's right. Yes. I forgot to ask it.
2: Andrew Gold.
1: Yes.
4: Okay. Goes on the list.
1: I wouldn't mind hearing you do this one. Mm. You could carry this off.
4: Whatever you want, Paul.
1: I love this man.
2: Perfect. Just like you rehearse.
1: You feed song titles into him and just he plays the music. He's like a jukebox.
0: Like a jukebox, yep.
4: Yeah. So.
0: The Brooklyn Mike jukebox.
4: Yep.
0: Coming soon to Walmart.
1: He's the, no. He's the quite a guy AI.
2: A touch tune.
1: All right.
4: Andrew Gold and Linda Ronstadt, they loved each other.
1: Did they?
2: Really?
4: Oh, yeah, they were very close. He played guitar for her for quite a while. But yeah, they were an item. For quite a while.
1: So I guess one would say he wasn't such a lonely boy after all.
4: No, no, no. Not at that point.
1: Bitch.
2: Stone Tony.
1: All right. Very good, Tony.
2: Thanks.
1: Tony's got four. Everybody's got a goose egg.
2: That's
1: right, Dallas Mikey?
0: That is correct.
1: All right. Here's riff number three, or lyric number three. Good luck to all of you.
4: Thank you.
1: All I needed was a friend to lend a guiding hand. All I needed was a friend.
2: Got it.
1: Ooh. Tony, what is the name of that song?
2: Maggie May.
1: Who's the artist?
2: Rod Stewart.
3: All I needed was a friend to lend a guiding hand.
1: Very good, Tony.
3: But you turned into a lover and mother. What a lover. You wore me out.
1: You know, this is one of these songs you've heard 1,000 times, but yeah. Me personally, I don't think I'm sick of it yet.
2: He wasn't a fan of it, Rod Stewart, because it put him in a different genre than he wanted to play.
1: You know, there's a Kiss song out there that sounds just like this song. Did you guys know that?
2: Hard Luck Woman?
1: Yeah.
2: I can hear it. Now, as soon as you said that.
1: Yeah. Let's see if Kendrick can pull that out. Hard Luck Woman.
2: That was. I actually heard that song about 2 months ago. And I probably hadn't heard that song in 30 years.
1: Oh, the
2: and
1: Kiss one?
2: I couldn't believe it. Yeah, it brought me right back to being a teenager.
1: Now, believe it or not, I believe if the story is correct, that this song was actually offered to Rod Stewart. I believe Kiss wrote it, and not this one, the one I'm about to play, Hard Luck Woman. It was offered to Rod Stewart. He rejected it, so Kiss ended up recording it themselves.
2: You can definitely hear him singing it.
1: All right. So this is Hard Luck Woman by Kiss. It's Kendra, you got that going?
0: Yeah, yeah.
1: Mikey, is Kendra all set over there?
0: Yes.
1: All right. Tell her to play Hard Luck Woman by Kiss, please. She likes your voice, apparently.
2: Press play on the A-track.
0: Kendra, play Hard Luck Woman by Kiss, please.
2: It already sounds like Rod
1: Stewart.
2: Already
1: sounds like...
4: you got the 12-string acoustic Maggie. Right off the bat, and yeah, but you're right.
1: Yeah.

0: I mean, you can hear Rod Stewart doing it.
1: Oh, yeah.
0: Absolutely. It sounds like four Rod Stewart songs.
1: Say goodbye. I wonder if I did it live in concert. If
0: never I held you. That's Peter Criss singing right there, their drummer. My feelings would
2: never show. Brooklyn boy.
1: You can hear Elvis doing it.
0: I think Elvis does do it.
3: Garth Brooks did a cover of it. I'm looking at it now.
1: Oh, no kidding.
3: Yeah, on his, and played with Kiss on Jay Leno.
2: Yeah, I was going to say that had quite a crossover country feel to it.
0: Yeah, a little bit. A little bit of a twang there.
2: Yep.
0: Hey, our birthday girl, Jacinta, in the chat room says, Tony, you are on your game.
2: Happy birthday.
1: And happy birthday, Jacinta.
0: Happy birthday to Jacinta. We went and we saw a fabulous sunset at the ocean last night.
2: Oh, nice.
0: Yesterday was her birthday. Happy 29th.
1: All right. Ready to go, Paul.
0: I wrote that in her card. I wrote, happy 29th. And she liked that.
1: Yeah. I never had a problem my age.
0: Mm-hmm. Me either. She doesn't either, but you know, she looks like she's younger than you don't want to say it that way because she looks very young. Let's just say that.
1: Perfect.
0: It's got to be the oil of Olay or something. I don't know.
4: It'll do it.
0: Oil of Olay. Remember those days, Tony? All right, let's move on.
2: Or the Band de Soleil.
0: The Band de Soleil for the Saint-Tropez tan. I'm so tired. The Saint-Tropez. Kendra, could you please pull up a Band de Soleil commercial? Ask her, will you?
3: Kendra, can you please play the Band de Soleil commercial, please?
0: If she has it, I'll crap myself.
5: In Saint-Tropez, almost all they wear
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6: Tony,
5: for people who can choose anything they want, and they choose the best.
6: Tony.
1: They choose to look young.
0: There you go. Band de Soleil. Thank you, Kendra.
2: I'll learn that one for next week, too.
4: That'd be awesome.
0: I'm looking forward to that.
2: Right up my alley.
4: Please.
0: Oh, man. Get tears rolling down my face.
2: I was always a Copper Tone boy.
0: Really? I liked Hawaiian Tropic.
2: But the oil, just the oil, like SPF zero.
1: Yes. Yeah,
0: the oil back when we were kids.
2: Yeah.
0: It smelled so good.
2: Oh,
0: man.
2: I think I still have some.
0: Now it's all this sunscreen crap.
2: Please.
0: Come on. We used to put marinade on our bodies when we were in the 70s and 80s.
2: Olive oil.
0: Catch a nice tan. And you can't find just like Hawaiian Tropic coconut oil anymore.
2: Oh, my gosh.
0: It's gone.
2: So good.
0: Maybe it's on eBay for 40, 50 bucks.
2: Yeah.
4: Most likely.
0: Right. You open it up and it's like,
2: turned to lard.
0: It's like yogurt.
4: it's like a gel.
2: Solidified.
4: It's like a gel.
3: Or like a cake.
0: It's easier to apply.
2: Congealed.
0: Oh, my goodness. All right.
2: What do you got?
0: Very good. Let's move on.
2: Mm-hmm.
0: Here's number four. What's the score? Is it now he has six and everybody has nothing?
3: Exactly.
0: All right, Tony.
1: All right.
0: And the men who hold high places must be the ones to start to mold a new reality. And the men who hold high places must be the one to start to mold a new reality.
2: Sounds like a philosophy lesson.
0: And the men who... So that gives it gives you a hint right there that it's not Rat or Quiet Riot. And the men who hold high places must be the ones to start to mold a new reality.
2: Oh.
0: Any guesses, Tony?
2: I can imagine.
1: I know who it is.
2: The band, yeah. I think I know the band.
0: Any guesses?
1: Got it.
0: Dallas, Mike.
3: No.
4: None from here either.
0: That was a confident no. all right, and what's the name of the song, Tony?
1: Closer to the Heart.
0: Who's the artist?
1: Rush.
2: I'm the man yep. I said that lyric has to be Rush. Yeah, but I couldn't think of the song.
7: To mold a new reality, closer to the heart.
0: Very good, Tony.
1: Thanks.
0: Very good.
2: All right, we could just leave now.
0: It is 95.3 FM. Brooklyn Mike, there's still time. It is 95.3 FM, WMNH Retro Spectrum Radio with Pauly C. WMNHradio.org, too. You've got a lot of listeners out there tonight. Good evening to everybody in chat. 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We have 11,500 followers and subscribers.
2: What?
1: Not bad.
0: That's right. Brooklyn Mike. A lot of eyes are. That's like 25,000 eyes looking at your video. 25,000 eyeballs.
2: Poor bastards.
0: Poor bastards. They can always change the channel if they don't like it.
2: Yeah.
0: That's right.
2: You're right.
0: Exactly. All right. Very good, Tony. Now you have 8 points?
1: Yes.
0: Jesus H. Christ. All right. Here's number five. Summer's coming and it's getting warmer. Tell me spring is just around the corner. Summer's coming and it's getting warmer. Tell me spring is just around the corner. Which kind of is a weird lyric.
1: Backwards.
0: But it's an awesome song. Everybody loves it. And Brooklyn Mike, I know you love this song.
2: Yeah, I just hate it when it's part of a game.
0: That's how you win the big cash prizes, dude.
2: So what is it, Tony?
0: Summer's coming.
1: I want to say something, but I don't want to chance it.
0: All right. Any guesses at all, guys? Hurry, please. We got 6 minutes and six more to go here. So any ideas?
2: Would you repeat it one more time, please?
0: Yes. Thank Summer's you. Coming and it's getting warmer. Tell me spring is just around the corner.
1: Yeah.
2: Don't know.

0: play.
1: That's Runaway by Jefferson Starship. So I'll take a point for that, Mikey.
2: Sounds like a plan.
1: Thank you.
0: That song and Count On Me, my two favorite
1: songs, man,
0: by them.
1: They're so good, those guys.
0: Were they Starship at the time? Jefferson Starship?
1: Yeah.
3: Yeah.
1: Yeah, yeah.
0: I thought they...
1: They didn't morph yet into Starship. Okay. This was still early to mid-70s.
3: I'll check Miracles.
1: Yeah. Oh, yeah. Same era. I think same album, Red Octopus.
3: Red Octopus. Yeah. It's the only one I have.
1: All right. Here is the next one. Tony has 8. I have 2. Here's
2: you only said
1: 6.
2: 1, right? Or...
1: Oh, yeah. I have 1. I'm sorry. I have 1.
0: Nice.
1: All right.
0: Great job, Mike.
1: Here is... we got to rush this, fellas, because we have 4 to go and 5 minutes to play it.
3: Do it.
1: Let me see here. Turn Your Back On Me. Don't Turn Your Back On Me, Baby. Yes, Don't Turn Your Back On Me, Baby. Turn Your Back On Me, Baby. Don't Turn Your Back On Me, Baby. Yes, Don't Turn Your Back On Me, Baby. Any ideas? Tony, do you want to take a stab at it?
0: No.
1: Brooklyn,
0: I'm not
1: Mike.
3: I'm out.
1: And how about you, Dallas Mike?
2: I'm out.
0: Okay. Say it one more time.
1: And Bangladesh Mike.
4: Out.
1: All right. Turn Your Back On Me. Don't Turn Your Back On Me, Baby. Yes, Don't Turn Your Back On Me, Baby.
3: It's a weird lyric. Mm. Weird lyric.
0: No, I'm not going to chance it.
1: Turn that volume up.
0: I'm not going to chance it.
5: Turn your back on me, baby.
0: Oh, yeah.
5: Don't turn your back on me, baby. Yes, don't turn your back on me, baby.
1: See, this is why I love this game. You guys have heard this song a billion times in your lives.
3: Well, listen, we're not asking you to sing it. I understand you're not going to sing it because that would give it away. But could you at least play the cowbell when you when you recite the lyric?
1: Noted. Okay, I'll bring it in next week.
3: Thanks.
6: Now the lyrics sound funny without the music.
1: In fact, I'll do you one better. I'm going to get my guitar steamed this week.
3: Oh,
6: steamed.
1: And I'm going to come in and play them.
3: Nice.
1: We can do dueling guitars in here, Brooklyn Mike.
3: Okay.
1: All right.
3: Sure.
1: We'll have
3: Glenn bring his in, too.
1: Yeah. Oh, yeah. Glenn is taking a sabbatical tonight. He will be back next week. I hope you're doing well, Glenn T.
0: T.
1: Yes. Well, he'll be back.
0: G-T.
1: All right.
3: What do you got?
1: I'll take another point for that.
2: Yep. Oh, we know what we did.
1: All right. Here is number 7. Dollar values are doubled.
0: Ooh.
1: Saving My Money, Dreaming of Glory, Twitching Like a Finger on the Trigger of a Gun. I'm only going to say it one more time, and you guys tell me if you know it or not.
3: I do know it, but I can't think of it.
1: Saving My Money, Dreaming of Glory, Twitching Like a Finger on the Trigger of a Gun.
0: I got nothing.
4: Out.
1: You have 5 seconds.
0: Nope.
1: All right, I will take another point.

0: That's right, Tony. This is one of my Manchester, New Hampshire videos. 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It's youtube.com/retrospectrumonline. 11,500 and growing. When you're there, you'll see my section that's specifically Manchester, New Hampshire videos. Check them out, man. You'll dig them. We use cool tunes like this to tell the stories of the photos in these videos.
1: You'll regret it.
0: Yeah. Thank you, Tony. All right. Number 8, we got to do this quick because we got 1 minute. In fact, we might need to make this one the final one. You ready for it?
2: Ready.
3: Yep.
0: I'm in the mood. The rhythm is right. Move to the music. We can roll all night.
2: Got it.
0: What's the name of that song, Tony?
2: Slow Ride.
0: And who's the artist?
2: Boom.
0: Very good, Tony.
3: Good job.
0: You have officially, after 2.5 years,
2: swept the floor
0: with your opponent.
2: 10, Mikey?
4: Yeah, 10.
0: Nice, dude.
5: Tony did not win. He decimated.
0: Yeah. Actually, Tony, you got that last one, right?
2: Yeah.
0: How many did he have when he got
2: eight,
0: that one right?
2: 8.
0: All right, so actually you win with 33 points, not 8, not 10 points.
2: Oh, that's right. You gave me the 4.
0: That's right. The way it works is you take the score and then multiply it by 3 and add it on top of your existing score. Or as Tony said, just multiply it by 4, for Christ's sake.
2: Yeah. You're doing the new math, Paul.
0: That's right.
2: New
0: Thank math. You. Very good, Tony.
2: Did that album come out 75?
0: I don't know. Maybe we'll find out later.
2: It is such a great album.
0: All right, let's go back to our topic of the evening, which is a mystery topic. We're playing songs that all have something in common, and we'll pick up right where we left off with a nice deep album cut here by Al Stewart. I've never heard this song before, but Kendra dug it up because it fits the topic of the evening. It's 95.3 FM, WMNH, Retrospectrum Radio, a little ditty here called Tasting History. Speaking of history, it's Retrospectrum. Good evening.

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1: Right? Nice.
0: All right. Just like that, it's over. And so as far as the contest goes, everybody in here except for Bangladesh Mike got it right. And Dallas Mike. So the answer to that, I was going to let Tony say what it is because he got it right first. But I think we'll let Brooklyn Mike say who the winner, what the topic was.
2: I would say songs that related to the human senses.
0: That's right. You Can't Touch This by MC Hammer. Love and Touch and Squeezing by Journey. Can't You Hear Me Knocking by Rolling Stones. Silent Lucidity. She Blinded Me with Science. Looking Through Patient Eyes. And That Smell was the first set by Lynyrd Skynyrd. Then we heard Tasting History by Al Stewart. Stop and Smell the Roses for Mikey Martineau by Mac Davis. Listen to What the Man Said by Paul McCartney. And Touch and Go by The Cars. Very good, Brooklyn Mike and Tony. And if you got it right out there, congrats. You win. Bragging rights. Bragging rights.
2: That was a good one, Paul.
0: Thank you. All right. We're going to turn the theme here down a little bit. And we're going to let Brooklyn Mike close us out a little bit here with maybe a song or two. We got 12 minutes to play with. That's cool.
2: Yeah, we were talking about, I brought up the Laurel Canyon subject. So you were asking, what artists? And there were so many, you know, Crosby, Stills, Nash & Young, and yes, Joni Mitchell, and on and on and on. And let me get this guy in here.
0: Okay.

0: Very nice. Very nice, Mike.
1: Thank you. Thank
0: Good
1: you,
0: job.
1: Guys.
2: Thank
0: Good
2: you.
0: Job.
2: Thank you very much. Appreciate that.
3: Excellent. Excellent.
2: Mr. JT.
3: Yes. You know, I got to tell you, if I win the lottery, right, I'm going to hire Dallas Mikey as my bodyguard.
2: Oh, okay.
3: I'm going to hire Mike Pelopita, also known as Bangladesh Mike.
0: Mm-hmm.
3: I'm going to hire you to do all my cabinetry. Yeah.
0: Nice.
2: Interior design.
3: And I'm gonna, in all my interior design.
2: Mm.
3: Everything from the kitchen sink to the Farrah Fawcett posters.
0: Definitely.
3: I want you to set me up. And then I'm going to have you, Brooklyn Mike, just follow me around with your guitar. All right? You're just going to, whenever I snap my fingers,
0: you play it,
3: you're going to just play a song for me.
2: Strolling minstrel.
3: I'll do the clapper thing, and you'll just strum up like a Gordon Lightfoot fave.
2: And another, I never realized that this guy was involved at Laurel Canyon, too.

0: Good job.
1: Oh, my goodness.
2: Mr. Glenn Campbell there for you.
1: Oh, that's one of my favorite 70s songs.
0: Mine, too.
1: Just fantastic.
2: That was one of your suggestions that I learned for you.
1: You know, if you go on YouTube, you can actually find a video of George Benson performing Wichita Lineman. Unbelievable. Go check that out, man. That's excellent. So, Brooklyn Mike, thank you so much.
2: You're welcome.
1: We have about 3 minutes. If you could squeeze in another fade.

0: Nice. Oh,
1: with John. Mr. Nice. Stephen John. Stills. Stephen Stills, another Laurel Canyon boy.
0: Ah, beautiful.
2: I know, right?
0: I say this every week. We should do a whole show of just you for 2 hours.
2: Yeah.
0: I sit here, I'm like with my security blanket almost when I hear you play. I calm right down.
1: Thank you, Paul. Thanks so much.
0: You're my NyQuil.
1: See everybody 10 a.m. tomorrow at Livingston Park with the dogs.
0: Right. Yes. Check them out. See Brooklyn Mike tomorrow morning.
1: Yeah, with Sharon McKinney. I'll be working with her. A duet.
0: Glenn will be back next week along with all of us here in this very room. In the meantime, have a great evening. Peter White, Monday through Friday, the morning show, 7 a.m. Check him out. Y'all have a good evening, and up your block, Mikey.
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0: Oh, we're going back. We're going nasty. In the age of Aquanet or Final Net and Guy Leiter, we are going back to glam rock. That's what we're doing. The hair metal albums of all time via Rolling Stone magazine. They did an article 2019. Guess what? They've got a list. Actually, I think it was like 100 albums. Their favorite albums. We're only going to do 25. Only 25, because some of those bands, I'm going, what? Who are they? Never heard of them, but perhaps I did play them. I don't remember. I was sniffing Aquanet at the time, or Rave. Could have been that one. Remember the big hair? Oh, yes. Bouffant, baby. The bigger, the better. Guy Leiter, the darker, the better. Yes, I had it. We started off with the mainstay. You heard this guy. Yeah, he was the front man of the band Van Halen, but his album, what was the album? Eat Them and Smile, 1986, and his fantabulous song, Yankee Rose. What? The B-side, my name is Steve. Welcome aboard to the madness.
1: Wow.

What a way to start a show. David Lee Roth. The theme this week, the Age of Aquanet. If you don't know what that is, look it up. That's how you got the big hair. You essentially could have put a beer or a pint on the top of your head. It was so stiff, all right? Just totally stiff. Glam rock. That was number 25. At number 24, the band from 1989, their debut album, Enough Z'nuff. The song is New Thing. Now, what do we know about this hair metal band? I'm not really sure. They played a lot of whammy bar. Wah, wah, wah, wah. They weren't as deep as Lennon and McCartney. They openly said that. They're just a power pop group. They said that they signed and started in the worst time of the entire metal frenzy. Perhaps. They also said that they played a lot of guitar jabberwocky. I'm not sure what jabberwocky is, but it doesn't matter because we're going to play their big single from 1989, their debut album, Enough Z'nuff.

Show of hands if you've heard of that song, 1989. Enough's Enough. The song is new thing. I dig that. There's actually a pop metal band. We are counting down Rolling Stone's top metal glam bands of all time. We're calling it the Age of Aquanet. Oh, yeah, look at that. Ooh, that's some big air there, Steve. And Guyliner. Oh, yeah, yeah. As guys, we didn't know how to do it, so we would do it, poke ourselves in the eyes like, why am I doing this? Because it looked good. Nothing more. For those that met me with my Guyliner on, it's a little bit off. I tried. At number 23, from 1982, the band is called Hanoi Rocks. Do you remember them? From Finland, they were kind of like a cross of the New York Dolls and Guns N' Roses. Although they did lack some real good vocals and some real good instrumental play. Not the greatest musicians, but that's okay. They were kind of killer. They were killer live. At number 23, 1982. These guys had big hair, early big hair. Kind of a touch of David Bowie look to them. Here's their big hit. Love's an Injection. What? It is? Really? Do I need to get a shot? Hanoi Rocks, number 23.

love is an injection. Oh, do I need two or three shots to totally get my love johns on? Oh, it is Steve here on the B-side. It is Aquanet. That's all we're fame with guyliner. Your hair could go up in flames. All of that. The bigger the hair, the bigger you could strive for. Oh, yes, yes. You didn't care what the music was about. You didn't care what the lyrics were about. That's what glam rock was all about. Next up at number 22, we're counting down the top 25. According to Rolling Stone magazine, the top hair metal albums of all time. At number 22 is the band White Lion with their 1987 release called Pride. Frontman Mike Tramp, who's been on my show, my other show, a couple of times. He's got some solo workouts, so go check that out. And the lead guitarist, Vito Bratta. Now, this album was described as gooey marshmallow metal. Ooh! The vocals were described as gushy pillows of harmony and reverb. Oh, that's good stuff. I remember seeing all that back in the day. I do. I remember going, what is this? One of the big singles on this album was When the Children Cry. Oh, that's very nice. Finger picking on the guitar. Oh, that's very nice. FM radio. All over MTV at the time. The bigger the hair, the more the women liked them. Ladies, you're going to have to explain that to me. Go find me on social media. Explain that. Why you wanted to date a guy that had bigger hair than you or had guyliner better than you. I admit, I did. Here is their big single off Pride in 1987, White Lion, with the song Wait. Wait.

0: The band is White Lion. The song is Wait.
1: You're listening to The B-Side. My name is Steve Benz. Go find me on a social. I am looking for all of you. I am sitting right there. I can see you. I can see you jamming to this, thinking, oh, I never listened to this. And yet, you're toe-tapping to it. You're going, you know what? I do remember that song. You do. This was glam rock, but it's pop glam rock, I guess. There's no such thing as heavy metal, okay? None of that. Not in the 80s, anyway. It was about big hair, boots, tight pants. Because, ladies, you like that. You did. It's never good that your guy can wear the same pants as you. I don't know about you. Me, ladies, I'm kind of tall, so it look like shorts or... I guess it would be shorts. We'll call it shorts. At number 21, the band is Dokken. The album is Under Lock and Key from 1985. Although, let's face it, the 1987 Back for the Attack was way better, much bigger album for sales. I think they had a hit song in the Freddy Krueger movie. I think Under Lock and Key was the name of the song in that movie as well. I don't really remember the movie, but I think it was the third one of Freddy's. But these guys wrote confusing love songs, okay? We would call them tough guy, gone, now a soft rocker. How can you be a tough guy doing the soft rocker stuff? All those ballads. Remember that? All the videos were ballads of some sort. It's like, how hard can you be with guyliner on? I don't know. And all those mullets were out. Oh, yes. Or those poodle hairstyles. Ladies, you had the poodle hairstyles, I guess. Now, the big track from this album, 1985, was In My Dreams. Oh, that was very nice. Nice riffs in it. You know, it's one of those songs where they talk about, will I ever find love on these lonely streets? Oh, that's so sweet. Girls just ate it up. Here is Dokken at number 21, In My Dreams. In my dreams.

A lot of these bands on this countdown from Los Angeles. That very typical sound, if you listen to them. So who are they really trying to sound like? They all kind of sound the same. Maybe that's just my imagination. Here we're doing a countdown of the top 25. According to Rolling Stone magazine, it's the best hair metal albums of all time. We call it the Age of Aquanet and Guyliner. Mm-hmm. That's what we need to do, don't you? Yeah. At number 20 is the band Love Hate. It's from 1990. The album is Black Out in the Red Room. Now, this album was all about getting wasted, totally wasted. Now, there are many songs on this album we would not play now, okay? Can't get it past American radio. You probably can't get it past anywhere. But we are going to play the song, Why Do You Think They Call It Dope? Are you a total dope, maybe? Do we play it? Do we not play it? I don't know. I'm not sure if we should or we shouldn't. Do we offend people? Do we do that? I don't know. Or do we just go to the next one from the band Warrant? You know what? Let's go to the next band for Warrant. Okay, let's be safe. So if you guys want to go listen to Love Hate, you go crazy. Okay, the band is Warrant. 1990, this is the first band that actually has two albums on the countdown. Now, Warrant 1990 was dominating MTV. They were everywhere. Mm-hmm, they were. You guys remember that? They weren't as metal as we thought they were. Not so much. I thought they were kind of an overrated Midwestern band. I think it wasn't the lead singer. Yeah, he was a Midwestern guy, and they were all L.A. All these guys are from Los Angeles, so they all kind of sounded the same, all hung out in all the same places. And where was I then? Oh, I was in L.A., sure. I was listening. I was rocking out to it. I had the big hair. I had a guideliner. Although I couldn't wear the pants, guys. I just could not wear the pants or the boots. I was too big for all that. I was. Now, Janie Lane was the lead singer of this group, and he was all over the place at the Roxy and Whiskey. So if you're around that time, oh, it was fun. It was fun. But the video is what launched these guys. The song, the video was Cherry Pie. Now, me, I enjoy pie. Here is Cherry Pie and the band Warrant. This is number 19.

What's an on-air guy need to do to get some cherry pie? Full cherry pie, whipped cream, all of it on there. None of that cool whip stuff. Real whooped cream. It is the B-side. My name is Steve Benz. We are counting down the top 25 hair metal bands, according to Rolling Stone magazine. This was done, I think, 2018, 2019. It is the age of Aquanet, or whatever hairspray you use, Final Net, Rave. Maybe your mom's hairspray, that glue that came out in an aerosol. Oh, I think that's how it was. This next band is called Cinderella. They are from Philadelphia. Did not know Philadelphia had some glam rockers out there, but they did. Yes, indeed, they did. Frontman Tom Kiefer's Yowl is what they called it. Brian Johnson was on guitar. Very bluesy band. I thought they always had a blues mix to them. Certainly with some of their earlier tracks. This was their debut album from 1986, Night Songs. Now I look at their albums and all these other albums. I mean, it's actually pretty funny. I think a lot of these guys were wearing women's clothes. These were little guys. I don't know what it is about you women liking these little guys. I could not be in any of these bands because I would be out of the picture. They'd say, you're like a foot taller than everyone else. Plus your big hair, that makes you about 8 feet tall. No, Steve, you're out of the band. That was my life in the late 80s, early 90s. I couldn't be in a band. But this had a lot of good tracks on it. I think one of the better tracks was Somebody Save Me. I do remember that one. And then they had this saucy one called Shake Me. That's the one that I'm going to play. It just shows the After Hours edge, the runny mascara, you know, where girls like, oh, he is just so sweet. Here's Cinderella at number 18 on our countdown with the song Shake Me.

Cinderella, number 18. Number 17, Pyromania 1983, Def Leppard. On this album, they had Photograph and Rock of Ages. But we're going to play this one to get us rocking out. Def Leppard's Foolin' at number 17 on our countdown. The Age of Aquanet, the B-side. My name is Steve Benz.

0: I think the entire world had Pyromania on vinyl. I wore that mother out. Def Leppard. Don't worry, you'll hear more of Def Leppard during our countdown. At number 16, the band is Twisted Sister. Although originally from New Jersey, they consider themselves a New York band. They were a bad version of the New York Dolls, if you ask me, in terms of the mascara and gender-bending looks about them. But Dee Snider is a very smart man. Very, very smart. Had a lot of radio shows. He was dragged in front of the U.S. Senate because of Tipper Gore and the Parents Music Resource Center. What were they thinking? Essentially, what they wanted was parental advisory stickers on albums. What better way to sell more albums? Put a sticker on it and tell the kids, don't buy it. So what happened? Off they went. They weren't even a really good band, but after that, they took off. The album from 1984 is Stay Hungry. Their big hit was We're Not Gonna Take It. Yeah, it's kind of a little ripoff of The Who. But here was their other big track, I Wanna Rock.
1: I Wanna Rock!

wonder how long it took them to write those lyrics. Just, I want to rock over and over and over again. We are chasing the top 25 hair metal albums of all time, according to Rolling Stone magazine. We are calling it the Age of Aquanet. At number 15, the band is Quiet Riot, 1983's album Mental Health. It is the very first heavy metal band to go number one. Shut up. Yes, indeed. They always sing about headbanging, and you know how it hurts your neck. It's like, ooh, I'm too old to be headbanging. Now, this song that we're going to play, Come On and Feel the Noise, was a cover. No one told me it was a cover. It was from the band Slade, which was one of the original glam rockers. From the huge smash in 1983 of Mental Health, here is Quiet Riot's Come On, Feel the Noise.

0: I know all you guys out there are air jamming to that. A little air guitar. Oh, yeah. Oh, yeah. Oh, yeah.
1: Come on, feel the noise.
0: We all sang like that, didn't we? It is the B-side. My name is Steve Benz. Make sure you guys go out. Go find me on the socials. All right. So we're up against the top of the hour. It's hour one. We are flying through this. The top 25. The Age of Aquanet. Or what was it? Final Net? Is that what you used? What hairspray did you use back in the day, everybody? Find me on social. Let me know. Was it Rave? Was it some other crazy hairspray that you use? Are you still using it now? Are you sniffing away? Big hair is back. That's what they say. I'm not making that stuff up. I can't. I wish I could, but I can't. We got a couple of songs that we could play here, or one of them. The band Warrant reappears on this track. I should say on this show. The first one was from 1990, Cherry Pie. The next one was actually their 89 release, Dirty, Rotten, Filthy, Stinkin' Rich. And that ballad, Sometimes She Cries. Aww. That was so sweet, wasn't it? That was a top two song. A lot of these are LA bands, and it totally fits with the LA scene in the late 80s. Totally fit. Guy liner, hairspray. That's how we all looked out then. And Lord knows I look like Frankenstein or whatever because I look so tall. And boots and everything else. These are all little guys. But these guys, Warrant, they were freaking everywhere. So they thought they were kind of funny. Lane used to light cigarettes with $100 bills. God, I remember that. They were making some money. But that song, Sometimes She Cries, we're going to skip. All right, we're going to skip it so we can make our time right here. Yes, that's what we're going to do. Got it. So this next one is from the band Extreme. Extreme 2, actually. It was their second album from 1990. Porno Graffiti was the name of it. They had this massive, massive song, More Than Words. It was a delicate duet from vocalist Gary Cherón, who went to front the band Van Halen, and guitarist Nuno Bettencourt, who is now buddies with Julian Lennon. Funny how that kind of works itself out. But as we head into the end of hour one, into hour two, here is their massive, massive song from 1990 off Extreme 2, Porno Graffiti, and the song More Than Words. Go nowhere. Hour two is just around the bend.

Hour one is in the books. Hour two of the B-side. Steve Benz at the control. This week, we're calling it the Age of Aquanet. If you got hairspray, you've got guyliner, this is the show to be listening to. So we take this list from Rolling Stone magazine. They did a countdown of, I think it was the top 50 hair metal albums of all time. We are already at number 12. From 1987, the band is Whitesnake with the album Whitesnake. And you could tell David Coverdale, he was a lead singer of Deep Purple, thought long and hard about what to call the album. Let's just call it Whitesnake. Ooh, people will get that one. 1987. So up to this point, Whitesnake was putting out a lot of sexed up pub rock, but about for a decade, no one here in America was paying attention to him at all. It was their seventh album. I would call this their Bon Jovi album, because this song is a remake from their 1982 effort. That album was Saints and Sinners. And we remember the video. My friend Tawny Kitaen was on the hood of a Jaguar XJ. Isn't that nice? But here at number 12 is Whitesnake with their big, huge single, Here I Go Again. It is the B-side. My name is Steve Benz. Thanks for joining for Hour 2.

again. Week to week on the B-side, it's always something different, something new. Go find me on socials. Go ahead. I'm only going to say that once or twice. We are at number 11 on our countdown from Rolling Stone. That's Rolling Stone magazine. Okay. Hair metal albums of all time. We are calling it the Age of Aquanaut. Hair is big. Attitude is big. Let me know what hairspray you did use back then or even now. Just sets it stiff. Like you could put your martini on top of there because that's what I drink. That's what, you know, dirty martini. Oh, yes, indeed. The dirtier, the better. At number 11, the band is Tesla. The album from 1989 is The Great Radio Controversy. What? Tesla was named after a radio pioneer, Nikola Tesla. Ooh, that sounds interesting. Now, Tesla was known back then. They were a respectable hair band, and they would come out, and they bragged about how they were not using any machines in their music. Yes, synthesizers were all over the place. They said, no, we are just going to go with guitars. That's right. Guitars, we're going to go with acoustic guitars, drums, vocals, all of it. How about that? I did like this. I did like this song too. It's a power ballad, which is the 80s are known for, power ballads. At number 11 from The Great Controversy in 1989, here is Tesla's big song and big hit, Love Song. Big song and big hit, Love Song.

They were not kidding. Tesla with the song Love Song. Ooh, I heard no synthesizers in that. They are at number 11 on this countdown. Ooh, it's good stuff. Where's your lighter? Do any of you even have lighter

Now, I've been at a couple of concerts, went to McCartney, and everyone turned on their phone. Not the same thing as having that butane lighter. Burn your finger on that? Yeah. Shh. Yeah, come on. Woo. Yeah, yeah. Okay, maybe not. We are now in the top 10 of Rolling Stone magazine's top hair metal albums of all time. We are calling it the Age of Aquanet because that's very appropriate for me. It is. Got to get the extra large can as well. Aerosol. Let's ruin the ozone. At number 10, the band is Cinderella from 1988 with their album Cold Winter. Wait a second. Maybe it's Long Cold Winter. I think that is correct. They had been around for a decade, I think. This album was full of a lot of blues and rock from the 80s. I don't know how much you got of that in the 80s. A lot of wannabe bands, a lot of pop, a lot of one-hit wonders, but not Cinderella. Their frontman, Tom Kiefer, and if you guys remember, Cinderella was in the first hour as well, so they've been named twice already. Just like Warrant. Shut up. Typical hair band. Now, the song is Gypsy Road, written by Tom Kiefer. Her yearns to go back home, but he cannot because his gypsy road will not let him. Ooh, that sounds like a tour lyric. I do like it. Cinderella at number 10, 1988, Long Cold Winter.

0: Cinderella. 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
0: See, I could have been in a hair band. You don't need to be able to sing well. And that's what we hear in this next track. This is the first album from Motley Crue. They came out in 1981. I know, hard to believe. And they did have that big farewell tour, only to come back 6 years later. What a surprise. Like the Stones. I think the Stones have been on a farewell tour for how many years? Kiss, Elton, all of them. Take the Money and Run tour. Now, their debut album was Too Fast for Love. So Crue's earlier days, they say, are stuff made of legendary antics. Wild parties, egg burritos. It's funny that they had mentioned that. Now, they had released this album originally on their own label called Leather Records. Then Elektra found them and reissued it. Now, this particular track that we're going to play, Come On and Dance. Most people don't remember this one. Very early on, 1981. A lot of new wave being played at this time. I would say Vince Neil's voice was not at its peak yet. Hitting the right notes, not yet. Mick Mars' guitar riff was all over the place, and even Tommy Lee's drum was just an assault on that drum kit. So they had not, they had not hit their groove yet. I'll use the word groove. From the album from 1981, Too Fast for Love, here is Come On and Dance from the Crue.

There you go. Motley Crue. Come on and dance. From 1981, The Crue. Next up, number 8. The band is Kix. The album is Blow My Fuse from 1988. I believe Kix is considered a one-hit wonder with their, I think it was a top 10. I'm guessing it's a top 10 song. Don't Close Your Eyes. We all remember that one, don't we? Now, this band came out of Maryland saying that they were all about AC/DC. Really? But at the same time, they love The Who, The Knack, and Foreigner. All right. I'm not sure what happened to the band Kix, but they are out there. I know they are out touring. Blow My Fuse in 1988 was all over FM radio with this hit, Don't Close Your Eyes. Another power ballad. How about that? It's all about the ladies on the B-side.

great song from the band Kix at number 8. We're counting down the top 25 hair metal albums of all time, according to Rolling Stone magazine. It is the age of Aquanet. At number 7 is a debut album from the band Faster Pussycat. That was 1987, and if you were in Los Angeles back then, you would know that they were bigger than Guns N' Roses. They actually beat out Guns N' Roses' debut album as well. How about that? Most people don't realize that. And where are they to be found? No one knows where Faster Pussycat is. They had a lot of band changes, some injuries and all. Maybe they'll come back. I think they are out there. Maybe they could open for Guns N' Roses, and Guns N' Roses can say, yeah, you beat us in the debut album, but we beat you ever since. Here is their big track from that album called Cat House.

The song is Cat House. Number 7. Number 6, let's get you something that you might recognize. From 1984, the band is Rat. Ooh, that sounds good. Now, fans of Rat were the bands Van Halen, Aerosmith, and Motley Crue. So that tells you right there, going to be at the Whiskey and up and down every possible nightclub in L.A. and San Diego. How about that? Now, Stephen Piercy, he is the man. Now, I've met him several times, had him on one of my other shows and some other stations. He was the guy that we all wanted to write eyeshadow and mascara. Guyliner, we started to call that. Now, the song is Round and Round from that album from 1984. Everyone knows this song. We all do. So get up, dance. Come on now. Show the rock and roll emblems to me. Come on now. Get up. Don't just stand there. Let's go round and round.

good stuff from the band Rat. We are now in the top five of our countdown. Hair metal albums of all time, according to Rolling Stone magazine. Now we're going to get to Skid Row with their album Skid Row from 1989. So back then, they replaced their lead singer and Sebastian Bach stepped in and off they went. Sebastian, oh, the ladies liked Sebastian. He was all over MTV and off they went. This song is called 18 in Life, probably their biggest single of all time. This was written about an article that the writer saw in a newspaper about an 18-year-old named Ricky who got life imprisonment for murder. Now, they kind of switched the song a little bit that he was wrongly convicted, but here is Skid Row, 18 on Life. It is 1989, and the album is called Skid Row.

Oh, yeah, with Sebastian on vocals, way better. We move to number four. Motley Crue shows up for the second time with their 1983 release, Shout at the Devil. Here's their song, Looks That Kill. Oh, I remember watching them at the Whiskey. My name is Steve Benz. This is The B-Side.

Thugs to Kill. 2 years. What a different sound from Motley Crue. We are now at the top three. From 1986, Slippery When Wet from Bon Jovi is up next. Now, if you think, Bon Jovi became one of the biggest hair rockers of all time. Inside and outside of spandex. Oh, John Bon Jovi, how dare you? Now, on this, you've got the great song Wanna Dead or Alive. Ooh. You Give Love a Bad Name. Oh, that's good. Living on a Prayer, that's even good. But tell you what, we're going to play something different. We're going to play their off single. It's called Raise Your Hands. Go ahead. Raise your hand if you're a B-side fan.

One of my favorite songs from Bon Jovi, Raise Your Hands. It is the B-side of My Name is Steve Benz. Raise Your Hands. Go follow me on Instagram, Twitter, and Facebook. I expected Bon Jovi to be number one, but they are not on the Rolling Stone countdown of the very best hair metal albums of all time. We do call it the Age of Aquanet. That is our. That's what we're going to call it. So at number two, all right, this one threw me as well. It is from 1986. The band is Poison. The album, Look What the Cat Dragged In. Now, before you even say it, the 1988 follow-up, Open Up and Say, was more consistent. More albums were sold. But this really determined who the band Poison was. Now, on this album was Talk Dirty to Me and I Won't Forget You, but we're going to play Cry Tough. Now, one critic described Poison as kindergarten metal. That is hilarious. Okay, little five-year-olds dressed up as metal bands. At number two, who could be number one, is Poison and Cry Tough.

Radio number 2. The band is Poison with their album What Look What the Cat Dragged In. At number 1 from 1987, no surprise here, it is the album Hysteria from the band Def Leppard. Now, producer Matt Lang, that's actually kind of funny, had set out to make a rock version of Thriller. Well, at least that's what Phil Collins had said. He's the guitarist. Now, on this was the great song Rocket. Ooh, Pour Some Sugar on Me, and we're going to play Love Bites. Now, critics came out and called this album a wussy album, not rock at all, or even glam rock or hair rock or any of that, or even metal. And yet it climbed the charts to sell 20 million copies. No way, 20 million. As we head into the night and the day, or wherever you are, here is Def Leppard. They are the number one band and album, according to Rolling Stone magazine, for the top hair metal album of all time. Here is Love Bites. Thanks for joining me. This is The B-Side. My name is Steve Benz. We will see you next time. Watch out. Love Bites.

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0: Hello, everybody. You're listening to 95.3 WMNH, and this is Burnt Out with me, Shelby. Welcome to the show. You just heard some Ramones with I Want to Be Sedated. Great, great start to the show, because today we have a theme, which is super fun and exciting for me, especially because I haven't done a themed show in a couple months, so this is super fun. We're doing the 70s, if you didn't guess. Super fun to curate this for you guys, because the 70s has some of my favorite media, not just music, movies, TV, art, clothing, the vibes. Like, 70s have really come back in the past couple years. I'm still about the flair. I'm still about the earth tones, the avocado green, the golden harvest. I'm all about it. Not so much about the disco, but I will go to the disco. If there's anything around that is the disco, please let me know. We're going. Dance a little, leave, come back, hydrate. So how we're going to do this tonight, also, I decided I'm going to do it chronologically. So I'm going to go from the start of the 70s to the end. I thought that'd be a little bit of a new thing to try, because last time I did some decade stuff, I just kind of picked some random things and just went for it. But we can listen together how the music progresses throughout the decade, which will be cool. I decided to start with the Ramones, because I was trying to find like kind of like a short-ish intro song to get the vibes going, and I was like, of course, Ramones. How the 70s kicked off, though, was with a very culturally significant, tragic, for most people, event, with the Beatles breaking up officially. And I just cannot imagine how horrible that must have been for, like, everybody when it happened, man. Because, like, they were the most influential band, arguably, in the whole world. And, you know, everyone likes the Beatles, so it was, like, and a lot of people grew up with them, so it must have been just so difficult to go through that. But also, their last album in 1970 was just so, so good. And honestly, I think they left on a good note for their music, at least. And then we got Wings, and then we got George Harrison, and then we got John Lennon solo stuff, and then Ringo was probably doing something. Sorry, I'm not very well versed in the Ringo verse. I know a lot of people think he's cute and he's cool, but I'm just like, I don't know. I talked about this before on the show, but they had this like Ringo playlist playing for like a month at my old job, and most of it was covers. Like, he doesn't have a lot of his own material that is actually like listenable, in my opinion. Like, I think it speaks for itself that most of that Ringo playlist was covers. Okay, like, just saying, he can get his bag, whatever, he's still a Beatle, he's got that forever. So yeah, we're gonna do a Beatles song, and it's my favorite one from their last album, Two of Us.
1: Pygmy by Charles Hawtrey and the Deaf Aids. Phase one, in which Doris gets her oats.

All right, that was 25 or 624 by Chicago, 1970, of course. Man, that song, like, I never get tired of it. That was one of the first songs by Chicago that I heard, and just the first time I heard it, I was like, oh my God, this is crazy. Like, those cats were cooking for real. I also heard that apparently it's very, very popular to play with marching bands, which sounds awesome. Like, if I ever have a kid that, like, plays football and I have to go to his games or whatever, and there's a marching band, I really hope they play it, because I do not know when I will see a marching band at any time. Like, I'm not a sports girly, so where do you go to see a marching band if you don't like sports? I don't know. You tell me. Maybe you just happen upon one on the street. I don't know how that works. But next, we're going to go into 1971 with an up-and-coming band that got super, super popular.

That was You're So Vain, of course, by Carly Simon, 1972. Ugh, man, that song's so good, I can't. Apparently, that song is about three different exes that she has, and she only named one publicly, which was this actor named Warren Beatty, which don't really know who he is, unfortunately, but good luck to him. Good luck. Good luck, babe. A lot of good music in 1972. This was kind of a tough year to pick out specifically. But, of course, a lot of David Bowie in the early 70s going on. And that was even harder to zero in on one song choice for him. Like, I almost did two, but I was like, nah, I gotta make room for other people. But just know, early 70s Bowie is just, ugh, so, so good. Like, if you only know 80s Bowie, which was arguably, you know, really culturally significant, like, I feel like you hear Let's Dance on the radio way more than you'd hear, like, Starman on the radio, for example. But we're doing early Bowie, 1972, Moon Age Daydream.

Wasn't that so relaxing? Like, I really felt we were on a journey through the desert together right then. That was A Horse with No Name by America. And that concludes our 1972 segment. And also, you might have recognized that song from Breaking Bad. Hello. That's in a really good episode. Most people my age know that song just because of Breaking Bad. And the song that I'm going to close out the show with later was also in Breaking Bad. So look forward to that if you like Breaking Bad. Sorry, I said like Breaking Bad like a million times. Some things of note also that came out in 1972. The Godfather, all right? A classic film that most people that watch movies have seen. Marlon Brando, one of his last performances that was so, so good. Cabaret with Liza Minnelli. I still have not seen the movie adaptation of the stage musical because I watched, you know, like a rip of it on YouTube from like a 1990, I want to say four or five, mid to late 90s production of Cabaret. That I was obsessed with, and I just can't bring myself to watch the movie because I've heard that it's just not as good, and it's kind of like, hey, jazz hands, this is so silly, goofy, but it's like, this is actually about people during the occupation of Germany. Like, it's about denial of, you know, fascism, like, it's a whole thing, and I just don't know if, like, singing and being super happy the whole time was the point. But hey, if I watch the Liza Minnelli Cabaret, I'll let you know. Also, Pong came out in 1972, like the game, like with the little white rectangle guys. You know what I'm talking about, not like ping pong. Also, Uno. Love Uno. Oh my God, can you imagine when that game went on the scene? Like, everyone must have been, like, so hype to play that. Well, probably confused, like, what is this? But then, like, once word got around, they're like, oh, like, this is actually super fun. And also, the Egg McMuffin at McDonald's came out in 1972. That must have been crazy, too. I'm not a huge fan, just because I ate a lot of McDonald's when I was a kid, and I feel like I've aged out of McDonald's, probably for the best. No shade to anyone who still eats it, but that's like one of my very last resort options. Like, if I'm on, you know, a dead end road and I'm gonna pass out because I'm so hungry, I'll go to McDonald's. But I also have heard that their new sodas with cold foam, like dirty soda type situation, is good, but also probably super horrible. Who knows what kind of dyes are in that? Okay. 1972 rant over. We are going to jump to 1973. Try to guess who this is.

Hello, you're listening to 95.3 WMNH, and this is Still Burnt Out with me, Shelby. And you just heard Captain Jack by Billy Joel. Of course you knew that one, right? Everyone knows that one. Man, another tough decision, because I love Billy Joel, and I recently did like a whole like block of Billy Joel because of that documentary that came out on HBO that I watched back in the winter. So obviously I had a lot to choose from, but man, I heard Captain Jack again recently and I was like, come on. It's just so good. Yes, it's 7 minutes and yes, it's repetitive, but man, I just kind of like that he just says whatever. Like, he really just said whatever. He's just hooting and hollering, and damn, he sounds good. Apparently, there's a really good live version from Songs from the Attic from, like, 1981. So I'm going to have to check out that live album again. I've definitely heard it before, but can't tell you anything that I remember about it. But we finally made it to 1973. Yay! So, disco, right? Disco was a thing. And to be so real with you, there's just too much, like, really good rock music in the 70s that I just didn't have a lot of room for it in my heart tonight. But first thing that I think of when I think of disco is ABBA, of course. And of course, I chose an ABBA song that isn't super disco-y, but I just really like it. You'll probably recognize it if you've seen the movie Mamma Mia. Let's go.

had to do some Dolly with Jolene. I just went to Dollywood last week for the first time. And, well, I say, that park, beautiful. So clean, so well kept, not super crowded, good vibes all around, very family friendly, and really good food, really good rides. You could hear Dolly all throughout the park just like saying stuff, which was a little like comical, honestly. Like, I don't know if that's what she's going for, but like, you kept hearing her like saying like the same story about her life, like three, like anytime you're in a specific part of the park and you're like, Dolly, I already heard that one about the coat that your mom sewed from rags. Like, I already heard that one. I guess they only have so many like stories on rotation to play throughout the, I don't know. It was still cute. It was just silly that they kept playing that. And, I also expected to see like more like live music throughout the park. Like, I literally expected to like just walk past like someone playing the fiddle every 2 seconds, you know, and seeing people square dancing and stuff. But that was not the case, which, you know, is fine. But you would think with like a whole park inspired by Dolly Parton that there'd be more like music elements. Like, there was, but it was more of like sit down situations, like where you had to like sit down for a show, which also is fine because, you know, it's damn hot in Tennessee, so obviously like there's going to be areas where people just want to sit and relax and get a break from the heat and all the rides and stuff. But yeah, I'd recommend it. It's definitely worth it. You have to get the cinnamon bread, man. Oh my god, they make that stuff fresh, man. Like, you don't even know. Go look it up. You need it. It is good with the regular icing and the apple butter. Go look it up. You need it. It is good with the regular icing and the apple butter. Both great. And get the food pack.

and all of it was great, man. Like, they had like blueberry pie milkshakes, which was my other favorite thing besides the cinnamon bread. And they put real blueberries in there, and they put like real like pie crumbles. Like, oh my God, dude. Like, ugh. So good. A lot more roller coasters than I was expecting. Like, I thought it was going to be like more like chill, but the amount of roller coasters is pretty good. Pretty good. It's almost Six Flags level. But yeah, thanks, Dolly. Thanks for making a very iconic song and a very iconic park. Definitely will be going back at some point. All right, so 1974, I believe we're at. So I do have to do two Fleetwood Mac songs because Fleetwood Mac is just, you know, 70s personified. So good. They were at their peak then. Like, it's just impossible. I almost did three because I was like, all right, I got to do Stevie. I got to do Christine. And then, you know, Lindsay. But then I was like, nah, he's a man. We don't have to do any of the songs with him. Because I really just wanted some more girlies in the set because I noticed there's a lot of guys happening right now. And I was like, all right, I need some more females in the mix or else I'm going to feel horrible. But yeah, we're going with a classic by Fleetwood Mac next called Rhiannon.

Actually, we are in 1975. I'm so sorry. It's hard to keep track. That was Rhiannon with Fleetwood Mac, and had to throw in some Bruce Springsteen. Unfortunately, I don't have a lot in my library of his because, to be so real, sometimes I get the ick from him. Like, I don't know if it's just his voice sometimes or if it's just like the fact that he's one of those artists that everyone's like, oh my God, he's so good. Like, and I'm just like, I mean, he is good, but also maybe not specifically good for my demographic, if that makes sense. Which is also unfortunate because Bruce Springsteen is one of the influences of my favorite band, The Killers. Like, they even, you know, collabed on a song together. But it's just one of those things, you know? Like, I didn't grow up with him necessarily, so I'm just kind of like, eh. Just, like, figuring out as I go along. But this song goes crazy. Love, love, love this song.

All right, some Steely Dan and Fleetwood Mac to close out the mid-70s. Now we're going into the tail end of the 70s, where arguably most of my favorite music of the decade lives. We're starting to gear towards more the weird stuff, but we're also mixing in, you know, the commercially popular stuff, of course, so I don't scare y'all away. And we're going to kick it off with one of my favorite Glen Campbell songs, Southern Nights.

That was Gang of Four with Damaged Goods. And this has been Burnt Out with me, Shelby. Thank you so much for listening and hanging out with me in the 70s. I'm here every Wednesday, 6 to 8 p.m. here on 95.3. And I'm going to send you out with that other Breaking Bad song, Baby Blue by Badfinger. Have a good night, guys.

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WMNH. It's the Shermanator. He's here. He's finally back. He's live. He isn't me. I wasn't here last week, so you probably heard a repeat show. I try as hard as I can to always be here, but, you know, things come up. I was in Maryland, but I'm back. So welcome to the Shermanator Show, the aptly titled Shermanator Show, every Monday from 6 to 8 p.m., replayed on Saturday at 4 p.m. If you want to just hear it again and don't feel like going and finding all the songs on Spotify or some other streaming app, whatever the case may be, Pandora. Do people still use that? And if I'm clearing my throat, it's because I had gotten violently ill, probably with a flu in Maryland last week. I'm better. Just that last little recovery in progress. Hey, this is WMNH 95.3. This is the coolest place on the earth, in the coolest city in the state, and factually the largest city in the state. And if people didn't know this, it is the largest city in the United States north of Boston. 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If you want to send us an email, let us know how we're doing, get in touch with us for some reason, any reason, that's the email address. There is a phone here, and the phone number is 603-250-6007. If you'd like to call in, you're welcome to do so while a song is playing. Perhaps I will pick up the telephone. Let's see. I think those are all the main things you need to know. 95.3 WMNH, I'm the Shermanator. Once again, here live on Mondays, 6 to 8. What we do around here is play an uncurated playlist of music generally from the 1960s to music from literally it could have just came out last week. So we play a wide swath, a 70-year or so, give or take, swath of music, which I am identifying what to play while a song is playing, okay? We've got a record player that I brought into the station. We use that for a lot of old 45s and things. Running out of 45s. I need to start bringing in, I have a bunch of LPs, and it is a little harder to get the track selected just down perfectly in this very inexpensive record player. Anywho, those are just some of the amazing things you get to listen to while you're listening to me on WMNH. You get to hear me talk about how my process works. So, before we get into the music, just so that everybody's aware of the weather, I think at this point we all know, expect rain every weekend for the rest of your life. But expect it to be beautiful anytime that you are at work or unavailable to enjoy that weather. 70 degrees, it says mostly cloudy. You know, it's pretty cloudy out there, but very favorable, very nice temperatures, unlike the Saturday was awful. Sunday turned out okay. Tonight, mostly cloudy, then gradually clearing, low around 48 tonight. Going into tomorrow, an absolutely gorgeous, sunny, perfect day. Sunny with a high near 79, calm wind. Literally perfect day tomorrow. Can't wait to be in my windowless cell all day. Wednesday, sunny again. High near 87 degrees. It's going to get very hot on Wednesday. And while the weather is subject to quite a bit of change as you go forward, if we look at what NOAA.gov says, Thursday, 40% chance of showers after 2 p.m., mostly sunny and hot, high near 90 degrees on Thursday. Don't worry, cool back down to freezing in no time once you get to the weekend. Friday, 40% chance of rain, mostly cloudy, high in the mid-80s. And then in Saturday, showers likely. Mostly cloudy, and then in

I've got Madonna queued up. So we're going to get that going while I get these records on. Let's hear some classic Madonna. It's called Ray of Light. It's a very popular track. It's WMNH, the Shermanator, back once again.

0: Oh, man. Come on, Eileen. Come on. Dexy's Midnight Runners. Come on, Eileen. 1982 that was released in... a single in the UK. Came out 1983 in the United States of America. WMNH 95.3. Let me turn this record off.
1: Don't want the needle just spinning.
0: Spinning and spinning there. Let's see what we've played so far. Really getting off to a good start. We've covered the 70s, 80s, 90s, and 2000s already. Before that, Sheryl Crow, All I Want to Do, in parentheses, is have some fun. 1993, classic Sheryl Crow. Kansas, of course, another classic. Hear it all the time on the radio, or I used to anyway, when classic rock used to be in the 70s when I was growing up in the 90s. Carry On, Wayward Son, 1976. Like I said, Madonna, Ray of Light, 1998. Forgot to say we started off with Radiohead, Present Tense. That was off of A Moon-Shaped Pool, their last album. In 2016, boy howdy, I love Radiohead. And Tom York, Johnny Greenwood. No album from Radiohead directly. And coming up on 10 years here, I wonder if that is the end of studio albums from Radiohead as they're all out doing all their other projects, you know? All right. Hope you guys like it so far. Let's keep the music going. A beautiful Manchester late afternoon and surrounding cities, if you're listening in. This is Mr. Jack Stauber. I felt that he became very famous using YouTube. Some very bizarre sounding lo-fi 80s type music. This is his most popular song, to my knowledge.

as the title suggests, Hot Child in the City. I assume it was a very hot day in the city, hence why that child is hot. So there's, you know, you don't want them to overheat. So hopefully somebody got that child some water. I'm the funniest man alive. WMNH 95.3, the Shermanator, rolling along with good music from 6 to 8 p.m. every single Monday. I assume it's good music. I haven't been kicked out of the station yet. 1978. We dove into the 1960s with Jacqueline Taieb, T-A-I-E-B. I think she only had one album. I have to look it up. Le Queer About Des Deutsch. I don't read or speak French. Jay Giles' band before that, Give It To Me. I assume he was asking somebody to give some kind of object. There's no innuendo in that song whatsoever. 1973. Jay Giles' band. Did not know until I was just reading it. They were formed in 1967. Worcester, Massachusetts is where they originate from. That's really cool. 6:45. How many more amazing songs can we fit in the next 15 minutes?

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Transcending through the ether at 95.3 megahertz frequency modulation. Our transmissions emanate from the zenith of 1000 Elm Street. 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

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It's the Shermanator. Second hour of my show, the Shermanator Show, every Monday from 6 to 8 p.m. right here in beautiful downtown Manchester, New Hampshire. That wasn't supposed to happen. Actually, no, it was supposed to happen. That was not a mistake. All part of my plan as the perfect DJ. 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I would also like to say that there is a live stream video feed of the city that I can see through the TV in front of me. That TV is just a camera. It's on like YouTube Live because there's like birds that nest in this building that I don't know what plaza, Brady Sullivan building maybe. This, I don't know where this thing is located. But there's a bunch of birds and there's a bunch of baby ones and they were viciously tearing apart some other animal they were eating. And it's like a second show I get to watch while also trying to navigate, you know, switching all the songs, doing all the fun stuff. You're listening to an uncurated playlist of music, generally from the 1960s to today, that I come up with on the fly every Monday until they no longer allow me into the station and my key stops working. So until that time, I will be in here playing random assortment of tunes of all genres. Heavy rock and roll, indie, alternative, I will say that. A lot of 60s in there, you know, but it's still a pretty eclectic mix, I'd say. Anyway, that's what we do. That's my vibe. The telephone number here, 603-250-6007. And that website, again, WMNHradio.org. Check it out. There's a lot of shows cooler than mine on the station. Current temperature in Manchester, New Hampshire, hopefully still favorable because I want to go on a run after this. 70 degrees, mostly cloudy. Tonight, mostly cloudy, low around 50. Tomorrow, perfect day, sunny, high near 79. Tomorrow night drops down to a low around 53. And then going into Wednesday, perfect, borderline too hot, sunny, high near 87, calm wind. We'll need your ACs for Wednesday and Thursday. The weather is unpredictable, but Thursday says 40% chance of showers in the afternoon, mostly sunny, hot, high near 90 degrees on Thursday. And of course, because it rains every weekend, going into Friday, 40% chance of showers, cloudy mid-80s, Saturday showers, mostly cloudy, showers likely mid-70s. It does say Sunday, mostly sunny, high in the mid-70s. So we might have a good Sunday. So that's your full week weather forecast. Let's see what happens. You know the website. 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Phone number one more time, 603-250-6007. What are some cool things you guys need to know? Townwide Goffstown yard sale on Saturday. For some reason, I don't know if there's a rain delay or what's going to happen if it pours, but there's like 100 yard sales going on throughout the city, throughout the town of Goffstown, if you're interested, okay? And I am very interested. What do we got queued up? We're going to play, or what did we play before the top of the hour? Rolling Stones' Beast of Burden was in there. That last song was called Party's in there. That last song was called Party at Sunday from the Cosmonauts. And we had the Rolling Stones.

That was a quick three songs, huh? That was World Brain was the name of that artist. The song was called Minute Papillon, which I assume is pronounced Papillon. That's how you pronounce P-A-P-I-L-L-O-N. Papillon. A WMNH 95.3. The Shermanator. James Brown and the Famous Flames. I Got the Feelin', 1968. And the Cranberries with one of their most famous songs on the earth, Dreams. The next track is on 45. It's Van Halen on WMNH. This is a cover of an older song.

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1: I did not feel like doing that bit anymore. The Beatles, I saw her standing there, 1963. That's off their debut album. That's insane how long ago that was. Paul McCartney's still kicking it. He's 82 years old. The Japanese House, By Request, Touching Yourself from 2023, and Van Halen with Pretty Woman, 1982. Another request. This song is called Softly by Clairo. Clairo? C-L-A-I-R-O? WMNH.

instrumental one there. That was nice. All right, a lot of music was played. A lot of music was played and a lot to go in 14 minutes. Shermanator Show, 95.3 WMNH. Hermanos Gutierrez with Low Sun from 2024. Then you go 44 years backwards to Devo with Girl You Want. In 1974, we had an artist called Dry Bread. The song was called Yamar. And the Chiffons with I Have a Boyfriend, 1963. And then by request was Claro with the song Softly from 2019. So we're really, you know, bouncing back and forth, 60s to now, 60s to now. And let's go back into the 80s on record with some The Police, WMNH.

WMNH. Couple of tracks left to play. The next one is by request. It is a short instrumental track from a film called The Truman Show by Philip Glass.

That's it. Truman Show. 1998. Philip Glass, the composer. I leave you with Aerosmith. It's been a pleasure, ladies and gentlemen. It's the Shermanator one last time on WMNH 95. I mean, not the last time. I'll be here next week, barring any unforeseen circumstances. 95.3 WMNH, the Shermanator. Always enjoying bringing music to the city of Manchester and the surrounding towns. I love you, Manchester. It's Aerosmith.

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10: Dear Dreamboat Annie, Mother says your song about stealing sunshine is a hair too long. So tell your voices to sing a border song that's born to be wild, and then let's get this show on the road. Sincerely, Long-Haired Country Boy. P.S. Either that, or you could spend 60 years on the bad side of the moon.
11: Wow. This is Dave Herman, and we're at the A&R Studios in New York City for an evening of entertainment. We have perhaps 100, 125 people in the studio to enjoy it here. Would you welcome very warmly those of you at home, those of you here, Mr. Elton John.

0: Dude, are you alright?
1: Yeah, no, I'm just on mushrooms.
0: Oh my god, dude, you said you didn't have any drugs in the car.
2: Okay, how long do shrooms last?
1: I don't know, man. I timed them wrong, obviously. They were supposed to hit when we got to campus. 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
0: Dude, you are driving!
1: Yeah.
0: No, seriously, man, you are driving the car. Okay, but you don't have any more drugs in the car.
1: No, man, I did them all.
0: Pull the f*** over, Yoshi!
1: Yeah, okay, good idea.

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0: And now, an important message from Nobel Prize winner Brent Carlisle.
1: Hello, I'm Brent Carlisle. I'm a genius. I won the Nobel Prize for Physics last year. A great honor, certainly, but it doesn't pay the bills. And that's why I'm selling pieces of my brain. That's right, now you can purchase actual pieces of Brent Carlisle's brain at an affordable price. Great for parties, school science projects, or practical jokes. So make your order now and be the first one on your block to possess the brain of a genius. Thank you.

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2: And from our featured album this hour, Elton John, The Bad Side of the Moon, a tune that Elton attributes to Bernie Taupin's love of sci-fi.
1: This album is called 111770 here in the States, but it's known as 171170 in the UK.
2: It's an Elton John studio concert recorded on November 17, 1970, hence the album title, and it was aired on WABC in New York City, introduced by WABC's Dave Herman.
1: And according to Herman, Elton John cut his hand at some point during the performance, and by the end of the show, the piano keys were covered with blood.
2: But Reginald Kenneth Dwight just kept on playing, not gonna let a little blood stop him.
1: More from that LP coming up, plus some sad faces painted over with magazine smiles.
2: We also hide from the rancher after doing his daughter.
1: And if he can't even run his own life, I'll be damned if he'll run mine.
4: I can dig it.
5: 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I was with the hog farm and we fed over 200,000 people at the original Woodstock in 1969. 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

0: Letting our freak flag fly. It's the Flower Power Hour. Minnesota native Jonathan Edwards there. 1971 the year for his big hit, Sunshine.
1: We also did a little stealing with Mick Box, Ken Hensley, and Uriah Heep. And Hart gave us Dreamboat Annie.
0: And Sir Elton John at the top, Border Song, a.k.a. Holy Moses.
1: Holy Moses, let us live in peace.
0: Let us strive to find a way to make all hatred cease.
2: Yeah, man.
1: Elton wrote that last verse because the song was only two verses long, and it needed a third, and that's the only verse he's ever written for one of his songs.
0: We are featuring Elton John this hour from the album 111770, or 171170, if you're in the UK.
1: Bernie Taupin was staying at Elton John's parents' house when he wrote this next song over breakfast one morning.
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0: Yeah, sorry, Mom. Just gotta be free.
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1: Free to grow our hair as long as we want, but I'm just not free to grow it on the top of my head anymore, apparently.
0: A couple of Harry tunes there. Charlie Daniels with Long-Haired Country Boy, and the title song from the Broadway musical Hair.
1: Plus, from the album we've been featuring this hour, 111770, Elton John with Your Song at the Top. And for your long, deep closing track this hour, I see you've got a tune with a special place in Elton John's heart.
0: Yeah, 60 years on. He sang it at his first ever U.S. concert in L.A. in 1970.
1: And then, on his 60th birthday, he opened a concert at Madison Square Garden with it, and that was his 60th concert there.
0: We'll hear it right after a few words from George Bernard Shaw.
1: You don't stop laughing when you grow old. You grow old when you stop laughing.
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9: You know what they say, don't worry, be happy. 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
1: We pause in this program to bring you an unpaid, non-political announcement.
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0: like to clean house too, but I'm too fun to clean. 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And so when he came home, he'd smell it and think that I had been cleaning. It worked for a little while, and then he caught on to me. And he said, if you'll have sex with me twice a week, I'll get you a mate. No. And then...
1: Hello, Flower Power people. This is Ira Stone from Burt Summers' Woodstock 69 band. Keep making love, not war.

0: Meanwhile, in a tea house in Saigon.
1: I think happiness is overrated. 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But it is. It's like a gateway drug. It's like the marijuana of emotions.
2: When I woke up this morning, things were looking bad.

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1: 1, 2, 3, 4.
2: Very, very happy to be here.
3: $5 worth on pump two, please.
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3: What? Oh, yeah. We forgot the car.

0: 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It's like an incredible edible for your soul.
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2: And it was all smiles in that opening set.
3: We flashed you back to 71 for Paul and Linda McCartney.
2: Smile Away from the album Ram.
3: Paul's grin and bear it attitude toward all the flack he was getting after the Beatles breakup.
2: Also Roger McGuinn and the Byrds singing the praises of a dolphin smile.
3: Wet Willie said, just keep on smiling.
2: Plus Burt Summer at Woodstock telling everyone to smile.
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6: you guys ever go to the doctor and have to feign ignorance about a drug because they start prescribing it to you and you don't want them to see how excited you're getting? I'm kind of dealing with some anxiety stuff, and I went to the doctor, and he was like, well, Jack, we could try some Xanax. And I was like, Xanax? What did you call it? Xanax? Tell me, doctor, if we were to do this, what would be the effects of this Xanax? And he was like, well, it's a muscle relaxer that we could use to maybe take the edge off your anxiety, but you have to be careful because some people start using it recreationally, and they become addicted to it. And I was like, scoundrels, doctor.

0: This just in.
1: We all want to be happy. So here's what I did. I didn't know if I was happy. I was in my 40s. And I decided what I would do is I would try to come up with a flowchart for happiness. So if I wasn't happy, I could follow the flowchart and become happy. Here's your happiness flowchart. It's got three notes. It's got you got food, yes. You've slept, yes. You've pooped, yes. You're happy. That is the key to happiness.

0: The question that we have to decide whether to take life seriously or not, that is to say, whether the plot is comic or tragic.
1: It just shows to go, yeah. You want to buy gas, you gotta bring the car. You know what I'm saying?
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1: We ourselves produce our own endorphins. What are the best ways to do that?
2: One that we're studying intensively now is music. When you listen to a piece of music that really moves you, it gives you a chill, it causes you to suddenly feel transported. You just dumped a whole bunch of dopamine in your ventral striatum.

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1: Very, very happy to be here.

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1: And joy.
2: Line faith at the top, sailing on that sea of joy.
1: Plus Three Dog Night, bringing joy to the world.
2: And we got happy with Bobby McFerrin, Santana, Donovan, and Quicksilver.
1: Happiness runs from Donovan. Santana, make somebody happy.
2: Bobby McFerrin, don't worry, be happy. And Quicksilver, happy trails.
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4: The astral traveler, the cosmic messenger, and their redneck friend are down to one headlight these days. 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
0: Yeah, so are you. We're on the roof.

0: Peter, we got a big problem. It appears Stewie was high on pot at school.
1: Excuse me for 1 second.
2: Lois, someone's at the door for you.
3: Joe, why do you have Stewie?
0: I'm sorry to tell you this, Lois, but apparently Stewie was high at school.
3: What?
0: It's the worst thing I've seen in my career, and I've seen 4 dead bodies, though technically that was a ziplining accident in Costa Rica.
3: Okay.
0: Maybe not the best idea having 13-year-olds.

0: From the Bamboo Peace Palace in Eureka Springs, Arkansas, inside the George Carlin Memorial Studio, you've got the Flower Power Hour.
1: And that was Bob Dylan's son, Jacob, with his group, The Wallflowers.
0: One headlight from their album, Bringing Down the House.
1: Jacob said the meaning is all in the first verse. It's about the death of ideas.
0: He also said there should be a code among human beings that's about respect and appreciation.
2: I can dig it.
1: Deep Purple kicked the hour off with a tune called The Shield.
0: I love that cut. It's from their album The Book of Taliesin, composed by Ritchie Blackmore, John Lord, and Rob Evans.
1: And this hour we're saluting a guy born in 1948 in Heidelberg, West Germany, Jackson Brown.
0: His dad worked for the U.S. Army publication Stars and Stripes. We heard his song For Every Man.
1: That's the title track from his second album. He wrote it in response to Wooden Ships by Crosby, Stills, and Nash.
0: Yeah, all about finding personal connection, common purpose, and inner resolve, instead of escaping from our troubled world.
2: I can dig it.
1: And it has those sweet harmony vocals from David Crosby.
0: Here's another cut from For Every Man, featuring Elton John on piano.
1: Plus the great David Lindley on slide guitar, and Glenn Frey on harmony vocals.
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0: okay to slap a man's bottom if he knows you.
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3: 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That's gonna be our world for a long time, Sam. Yet we stand out here watching her just 3 hours before we take off.
4: Moccasin, are you afraid?
3: I don't think so. Are you?
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2: The year was 2024 and you were chemically starving. On Ozempic, asking chat if your heart rate was alarming. You hit your pen and you decided, well, it's really no big deal. You had other things to wonder, different things to feel. So you went Dead Sea scrolling out on your phone in the shop, watching three different wars between the cat vids and the slop. And now it's 2026, you had three different gigs and they all suck. But it is what it is. You're at your therapist, not speaking. You're at your doctor, getting meds. You're at your apartment, catatonic, having a funeral for your head. And it occurs to you, you didn't really get a chance to think. Everything got so advanced, then everything got really bleak. Soft power's out, hard power's in. They'll decide who's gonna die, they'll decide who's gonna live. The future is now, and the past went fast. The room is getting cold, must be from the draft. Morals and ethics are pathetic. You could be so much stronger, life ain't getting better. But they're gonna make it longer, not for you, big dog. They got a different plan for that. They're working the shop up front, you'll be in chains out in the back. So go smash your jaw with a hammer, call us back when you're charming. What do you have to offer? The autonomous drone army, the humanoid robotic council, or the post-atomic deterrent? Pay for your technocratic fascist white nationalist insurance. There's power in the blood, son, enough to take a shower. Yeah, religion was an opiate, now they love it for the power. Join or die. Tell me, how is dying worse? I can be a cog in the machine or a wheel on the hearse. Soft power's out, hard power's in. They'll decide who's gonna die, they'll decide who's gonna live. The future is now, and the past went fast. The room is getting cold, must be from the draft.
3: You got the Flower Power Hour. We're spreading peace and love worldwide while talking with Joan Osborne. Joan, you shared the stage with both Stevie Wonder and Bob Dylan at separate times. Tell us about the songs you sang with Dylan, please.
4: Let's see. The first time we sang together was in the studio, in the recording studio, to re-record one of his classic songs for a TV show. And I got in there early, and I knew some of the guys who work in his band because they were mostly New York area guys. So I was chatting with them, and I had my back to the studio door. But I knew instantly when Dylan walked in the room, even though I didn't see him, because I could feel this very subtle but very definite shift of everyone's attention from whatever it was they were doing to him. It was like their spider senses went out and they knew that he was in the room. Dylan wanted us to sing on the same microphone, so my mouth was literally inches away from his when we were recording. And he didn't rehearse, and he didn't give me any kind of direction, and he was ready, so boom, we did it. So I had to focus so much on watching his lips moving and trying to match his phrasing and trying to follow what he was doing that I didn't have any time to really be nervous or even kind of think about, oh my God, I'm standing singing with Bob Dylan. And I think that's why everybody who worked with him had to have that focus on him, because otherwise you get left behind.
3: Do you remember what song you sang with him?
4: Yeah, it was Chimes of Freedom.

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3: They recorded that as a duet for the 1998 NBC miniseries, The 60s.
4: Also, Jesse Wells, a hard-hitting tune called Hard Power.
3: His critique of modern geopolitical militarism and the rise of authoritarian control.
5: Right on.
4: Plus, yes, Astro Traveler, with those cool distorted guitar riffs from Peter Banks.
3: Yeah.
4: And Bill Bruford syncopated drumming.
3: She's my awesome wife, MJ. I'm her lucky husband, Ken Rundle. And we're looking forward to talking with Bill Bruford soon. Thanks for setting that up, honey.
4: My pleasure. He's going to talk about his days with Yes, plus what he's been up to lately.
3: And we are saluting Jackson Browne this hour. He kicked that set off with Redneck Friend.
4: And up next, we return to his album, For Every Man, an LP that Rolling Stone said was one of the 500 best of all time.
3: We'll hear his version of These Days. Before he did it, it had already been recorded by Nico, Tom Rush, and Greg Allman.
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0: aren't in class, where's my baby?
1: I'm happy for you, Lois, but don't let this happen again. 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
1: Okay, then tell me something about the Dave Matthews Band.
0: Carter Beauford is the best drummer of his generation. Oh my God, I am zonked.
1: I'm really enjoying being on drugs with you. I don't know why people say drugs are bad.
0: IHOP must be a rabbit's favorite restaurant, right?
2: You're gonna get us kicked out of here.
3: Step on a crack, break your mama's back.
1: No, I'm just joking.
0: No, you can. It's just a silly game.
1: Okay.
0: Ow!
1: Mama, I'm sorry.

0: 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This portion of the show brought to you by the world's first thought-activated air freshener. It makes sense when you think about it.
1: Flashing you back to 78 for singer-songwriter Steve Farbert.
2: What kind of guy do you think I am? From his debut album, Alive on Arrival.
1: Also from 78, French violinist Jean-Luc Ponty, the title cut from Cosmic Messenger.
2: Richie Havens in there as well. No opportunity necessary, no experience needed. From his album, Something Else Again.
1: A song that Yes covered on their album, Time in a Word. I love both versions.
2: Yeah. Jackson Browne at the top these days. He said when he recorded it, he was trying to make it sound as good as Dwayne Allman's cover.
1: Jackson even got Dwayne to do the arranging. And I'm glad because I like Dwayne's style much better than the way Nico did it.
2: Me too. This hour's magic was dusted up by Family Guy, Gary Owens, Twilight Zone, Joan Osborne, Peter Harris, and John Baker.
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1: Welcome to Quahog's first recreational dispensary. Now, as you all know, I was against this. I fought it tooth. Maybe I should also fought it nail. But that time is gone.
2: Yay!
1: Settle down. There's enough drugs for everybody.
3: Say goodnight, Mojo. 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
1: Good morning, Peter.
2: Hey, bud, what's your problem?
3: All right, folks, here we go today. It is Monday, July 6th. Good morning, Manchester. It's the morning show, and we are coming at you live right here in downtown Manchester from Elm Street. And, wow, it's going to be another beautiful summer day today. We have 66 degrees in downtown Manchester right now. Looks like the clouds are going to be fading away, and it looks like it's going to be less humidity today. And that's going to make you happy, Daryl.
4: Certainly does.
3: Good morning to you.
4: It's not the heat, it's the humidity.
3: That's right. It's the heat. It's not the heat.
4: It's not the heat.
3: It's the humidity.
4: It's the humidity.
3: Well, we are back here, and we are happy to say that Easy G is making his return here to the morning show after like 5 months.
5: Yeah, good morning, my peeps.
3: Oh, boy. They missed you, man.
5: Yeah, it's been a while.
3: I don't know.
5: Before St. Patrick's Day.
3: Now, have you heard about the rule of no muscle shirts in the in the studio?
5: Yeah, I heard that, but I was going to be a hot day today. So
3: you just were going to break the rules?
5: Yep.
3: Okay.
6: Maximum exposure.
3: Let me ask you, though. Why the muscle shirts?
5: Because I used to wear in the summertime. No, and these are brand new, so he told me that we get some better ones.
3: Now. Well, I know, but I mean, I'm just saying, why not sleeves? Why not sleeves?
5: My father wears, the king of all parts, he wears summer shirts like this all summer, too.
3: Okay.
6: He has those shirts as well?
5: He does.
6: Wow.
3: Chip off the old block.
6: Absolutely. Yep.
3: Wow, well, it's good to see you. It's been a while.
5: He's always outside, so he's hot.
3: You don't look as sick as you did in the past.
5: Thank you. I got my reflector shirt on today.
3: It's a reflector shirt. So that will, if I put a light on that, that will reflect back.
5: Yeah, nice and loud. It's called the loud shirt.
3: Okay. All right. Getting a little crazy today.
5: Yep.
3: That's all right. Well, like I said, it's good to see you.
5: Good to see you, too.
3: How are you?
5: Not too bad. Yourself?
3: Not too bad.
5: The toe all healed?
3: Well, you know, that was about 2.5 weeks ago now. And yeah, it's coming along great. I'm almost ready for a pedicure.
6: Ooh.
5: Yeah, so I could use one of those myself.
3: Oh, my God. I cannot wait. I never thought I would be like, oh, my God, I need a pedicure.
6: Are you about ready to head up?
3: Yeah, because I'm going to, I think I'm cutting my hair.
6: I had a feeling.
3: I.
6: It may be time.
3: It may be time.
6: Because it's
7: long.
3: It's out of control. Yeah, it's out of control. But we don't want to start talking about my hair.
5: No, of course not.
3: Right. All right, so today we got a pretty big show. We got Easy here. That's a lot of fun. We are going to have the song Breakdown coming up sometime in the second hour. And along in the second hour, we will have Congressman Chris Pappas calling in to some new legislation that passed in Washington. And it looks like there's a whole bunch of money coming here for New Hampshire as far as infrastructure goes. So
6: outstanding.
3: We'll talk to him about that. So, yeah, we got a show today, man. Very exciting. Very exciting. July 6th. How was your weekend?
6: Good. Pretty quiet.
3: Yeah.
6: Pretty quiet. As I spoke to you earlier, got a chance to watch Hamilton on Friday night.
3: Okay. I actually watched Hamilton.
6: You watched the whole thing?
3: Well, in and out.
6: In and out doesn't work.
3: It's
6: long.
3: It's long and it's a lot of songs. And they're modern songs and it's good. They do a great job. Don't get me wrong.
5: How long is long?
3: Oh,
6: two hours and 50 minutes.
3: Oh, well, he knows exactly. I was going to say 2.5 hours, but yeah.
6: It's almost 3 hours.
5: Yeah, I haven't seen it.
6: Pretty exciting.
3: But, you know, it made me look up the history of Alexander Hamilton.
6: You know, it might have been more helpful had you known it before you watched it.
3: Right. Well,
6: that's the key.
3: No, it is. And I mean, now he's on the $10 bill. That's about what I know about
6: him. I try not to spend them.
3: Really? You keep your Hamiltons? Is there a reason?
6: No.
3: Oh, okay. They're going to be worth money someday.
6: Oh, yeah. $10.
3: $10 each. Oh, boy.
6: But as I have told people that I went to a party Saturday, Samantha's next door neighbors, and I was telling them about how I watched it. And, you know, the caveat was, if you have a American history background, and even more importantly, a knowledge of Alexander Hamilton, it gives you a window into it. And you're able to appreciate it a lot more in spite of the, you know, two almost 3 hours of music.
3: Right.
6: It was
3: right.
6: great, though.
3: It was yeah. Great. No, it was. It was good. It was well done. Again, talent. Though, it goes to the. It goes to the whole. This, you know, that's a lot of. It's a lot of singing in it. You know what I mean?
6: No. You got to get past the singing.
3: Well,
6: part.
3: I understand that. I understood
6: the historical part.
3: No, I know. I know it's a very historical story.
5: It's just not some of your favorite songs, Peter.
3: Well,
6: they weren't songs.
3: Well,
6: they weren't songs. They were songs, but it was specific.
3: Yeah. Oh, yeah.
6: To the history of the country.
3: Right.
5: It's not your favorite thing, Peter.
6: They weren't playing Jingle Bells.
3: It's a musical.
6: Yeah. Oh, yeah. Oh, yeah.
3: You know. So, but a great job.
6: You have to have some appreciation for musicals to start with.
3: Because I have a hard time with them. I don't know
6: Wasn't
3: why.
6: Wasn't Grease 2 a musical?
3: Yeah, but that had a lot more substance.
6: A lot more substance. Really? I want you to explain yourself on that one.
3: Well, the songs were more substantive to you. Darryl. That was a different time.
6: Exactly.
3: And it was a movie. I didn't see the musical. I saw the movie where they have songs now and then. It's not the entire movie is sung.
6: Oh, okay.
3: You know
6: I've never
3: I mean?
6: Seen it, so it wasn't all singing. So it was some yakking.
3: Let me I recommend it to you.
6: Not a chance.
3: I recommend that to you. All right, the phone lines are open all morning long, 250-6007. We will say good morning to Rob Dion in the Facebook Live room. I think he was in a gunk with this weekend performing. Don Tibbetts, good morning to you. He was up early also this morning, took a nice picture of the moon over Orlando.
6: Really?
3: Yes.
6: Wow.
3: Shannon McGuire, good morning to you. Heidi Hamer, good morning. Kathy Klein, good morning.
6: Good.
3: Angela Philbrook, good morning. Andrew Berry, first one in there this morning. Good morning to you.
6: Good.
3: So overnight we've lost Nick Cordero. Did I say it right?
5: Yeah, I heard that. Yeah, Channel 9.
3: Yeah, the Olympic. Now was he an Olympic? He was an Olympic.
6: I didn't hear the story.
3: Well, he's the one that's been in the news where he got the COVID-19. He lost his leg.
6: Oh, geez.
3: And he has been on a respirator. Since April, I think, or you know, you'd have to. I don't have the story right.
5: Was that the Broadway star?
3: Yeah,
5: he was in the hospital. Oh yeah,
3: Broadway star.
5: Days.
3: Broadway
5: yeah.
3: star. I'm sorry.
6: Okay.
5: I wonder if
3: an Olympic Broadway star.
5: I wonder if he'll make the Paul Comey celebrity death video.
3: I don't know if Paul's making those anymore.
5: He said he was going to make one this year.
3: Oh, he did.
5: He did.
3: Oh, okay.
5: But then he changed his mind last year because he was too busy.
3: He was very busy. Paul's a very busy guy.
5: Extremely. Well, they're the hero. They are rest in peace.
3: That's right.
5: Sad story.
3: So, it is a very sad story.
5: He leaves behind one son.
3: Thank you, Eric. Very good. Very good. So, All right, well, phone lines are open, too, this morning, 250-6007. Now, are a lot of people on vacation this week? Typically, the 4th of July week?
6: I would think so.
3: Right.
6: People, you know, wait for years to schedule that vacation.
3: Yeah, Broadway star. That's right, Robert Dion. I meant to say Broadway, but I said Olympic. See, that's how tuned in I am with Broadway. I told you.
5: Yeah, if anybody would know me, Robert Dion, yeah.
3: That's right.
6: Absolutely.
3: So, 250-6007. And, yeah, vacations.
6: Yeah, the pools are open.
3: Oh, really?
6: Personal pools.
3: Oh, personal pool. Yeah, I think you need a pool or a lake house or a beach house.
6: The pool business is going right through the roof.
3: Really?
6: Oh, yeah. Because
3: through the roof.
6: That's where people can party now is at home.
3: Right.
6: So people are buying pools and having them installed.
3: I did text Mike Doyle on Friday night. He said, "What time do you want me to come over tomorrow?"
6: And what was his response?
3: Well, it was a couple hours later. He says, "Oh, I'm at my friend's house. Up at the lake. So, yeah, he's watching fireworks, and, so that's where he was. So I'm like, I thought he might say, yeah, go ahead and go over.
6: No,
3: nothing like that. Didn't. Usually he does that. Just go anytime, right? Doesn't he say that to us?
6: He does
5: say that.
3: But I didn't get if you want to go swimming, go over.
6: He didn't give you the invite.
3: No. You can cook on the grill, too. There's beers in the garage.
5: Oh, my God.
6: No chance of that.
3: So there was a little excitement over the weekend. Easy G was just talking about it, kind of a couple blocks away from him.
6: Really close.
3: Up by Central High School. Unfortunately, there was a fatal stabbing.
5: Yeah, there was another stabbing, there was a shooting, and a car accident.
3: A couple hours. Is this all part of the same thing, though?
5: They don't know.
3: Really? I think they probably do know. Maybe.
5: But I happened to look out the window of where I live down the street, and it was right down the street there was an accident by the Manchester Boys and Girls Club. And this was Sunday afternoon, but I never think anything of it until I watched the newsletter. It's like, wow.
3: That right, until you realize there was a stabbing, a shooting, and a car accident.
5: And another stabbing.
3: And another stabbing.
5: Yeah.
3: Now, what kind of neighborhood do you live in?
5: I don't know.
3: People walking around with knives.
5: I was a little scared.
6: Now, was there, who's in fact, a car people? Accident?
3: I always say it, too, and Eric reminded me. Who stabbed, like, why?
5: It's stabbed fatal someone. Stabbing. Oh.
3: I know. Now, what kind of knife, then? Like I don't get it.
6: Well, that's probably the most horrific, because you have to be up close and personal to kill somebody with a knife.
3: Right.
5: And I don't know if they got the person yet, but they're keeping it probably close to the vest. I know probably Carol will say that later, but.
3: Well, you're sounding a little guilty a little bit. Maybe they should. Did you? Is there anything that you saw that you can report?
5: No.
3: Oh, okay.
5: I just saw the accident after.
3: I hope your story doesn't change.
5: There's another car. There's another car on my street where I live on. It's got an orange sticker on it, and it's all smashed. So I think the city's going to pick that up today.
3: Believe it or not, there are some law enforcement officials that listen to this program, and they might have an eye on you now.
5: No, it wasn't me.
6: What's your address, Easy?
5: Well, I'm not going to get that on the radio.
6: I just thought I'd, give it a shot. Yeah, I my perception is that it might be interrelated.
3: Okay.
6: All of it.
3: All right. That's your, okay. Well, we can find out. Maybe there's been another press release. Mm. Possibly. Okay, another big thing today happening down here in downtown Manchester. If you are a fan of playing board games and you miss Boards and Brews, they open up today. They are opening back up.
6: Wow. Limited participation?
3: I'm not sure. Okay. I'm not sure. I did just see a thing on Facebook from Keating Tufts.
6: Excellent.
3: Saying, I can't wait. He goes, he can't wait to open back up and get back to business. Boards and Brews opens today, if you like that. Playing games.
6: Absolutely.
3: Great to do on a Monday, too.
5: I think
3: what
5: most places have 50% capacity, I think, right now.
3: Yeah, I think so, too. They have the tables, and they can...
6: they can
3: it's actually a pretty big place.
6: It is.
3: So I'm sure they've done what they need to do. And it looks like the Alderman may be voting on closing down a few parking spots here to extend outside dining.
6: I heard that.
5: And I heard the meeting actually going to be at City Hall tomorrow.
3: Okay. Oh, all right. Back in the chamber.
6: They haven't been in the chamber for a while.
3: That's right.
5: With social distancing, obviously, and spreading themselves apart.
3: Now, are they social distance enough from their chairs, the aldermanic?
5: Well, they got to spread around the room, I've heard.
3: Okay.
6: Well, I think they're going to have to spread out more.
3: Oh, really?
6: I think they're in a little too close. I mean, they're not on top of each other, but they need to, probably every other chair.
3: All right. All right, that's cool, though. Back, that's kind of, seriously, it's kind of confusing when you're doing that remote thing anyway.
6: A little confusing.
3: To really get things done or so.
6: Anything we can do to appear to be going forward into normalcy.
3: Right.
6: Although I think we're a long way from there, but anything that looks more normal is good for everyone.
3: If you're going to see the alderman now.
6: I don't think I'd do that.
3: No, but I think you're probably going to have to wear a mask. Yeah. I think if they open it up, they have to open up to the public too. I'm not sure, but I'm pretty sure.
6: Yeah.
3: But I believe you'll have to wear a mask.
6: Yes.
3: Are you wearing a mask out there, Reese?
5: Yeah, I got one in my pocket. Yep.
3: I saw you walking down the street the other day without a mask on.
5: Well, I don't wear it when I'm outside, but I wear it when I'm inside buildings.
3: Okay.
5: Like at the basket.
3: All right. Yeah.
5: Someone. Or the doctor's office.
3: Yeah. How was your visit to the basket on Friday?
5: Oh, I made it there.
3: You did without getting wet.
5: Well, I get a little wet, but it's okay.
3: Yeah, you don't care. Did you stock up?
5: I did.
3: What did you get?
5: A bunch of groceries. And
3: I know, but what did you get for groceries?
5: Oh, I got some popcorn. I got some heart cereal, and I got some
3: what kind
5: potatoes.
3: You got heart cereal? What kind of cereal is that?
5: Oh, brown sugar,
3: what kind
5: potatoes.
3: Of you got heart cereal?

0: Yep.
1: No butter.
0: I put some butter on it.
1: Oh, okay. You need butter, man.
0: Yeah, a little bit of butter.
1: What kind of butter? Do you use real butter? Or do you use, I can't believe it's not butter?
0: No, I use the one that has the no whey in it. No, no the stuff without the milk in it.
1: I don't know if I can handle
0: special butter.
1: I don't know if I can handle your muscle shirt because I just saw a big. I was just looking right at your underarm.
2: Don't look there.
1: Right, right.
2: Pretty simple advice. Don't look.
1: I know, but he's right in front of me. I can't help it. When he puts his arms out, I feel like his underarm hair is going to come over here and grab me.
0: Is this me or is it really hot in here?
1: No, you. It's probably you. Yeah.
2: Yeah, I'm actually cool.
0: Well, because probably wearing these stockings doesn't help.
1: You know what? I didn't even know you were wearing those.
0: Yeah, it seems whenever I wear them, I get hot because they're compressive stockings.
1: How are your health problems? Are you feeling better?
0: Well, they seem to be halfway decent at the moment.
1: Okay. I know everyone's excited to see you here today on July 6th.
0: Yeah, I'm excited.
1: Monday.
0: Excited to be here. It's been a while.
1: All right. Well, it is July 6th, like I said. It is International Kissing Day.
0: Oh, boy.
2: Whoa.
1: That's right. That's right. Kissing Day.
2: That's going to be a little tricky today.
1: Right.
0: Yeah.
1: Well, I'm just saying.
0: Yeah.
1: It is International Kissing Day.
0: All right.
1: So, you know, go ahead. Go for it.
2: Might want to use good judgment today, kids.
1: Yeah, yeah. You need good judgment. Will you kiss anybody today, Ease?
0: Probably not.
1: No.
0: I don't want to get slapped.
1: Well.
2: Well, we're not talking about somebody you don't know.
1: Yeah,
2: we're
1: don't
2: talking
1: do it
2: about somebody you know.
1: Don't do it against their
2: you
1: will.
2: You're going to get somebody
0: I can't think
2: you
0: of anybody.
2: Wants
0: to kiss
2: you're going
0: to
2: get slapped.
1: So. All right. It is National Air Traffic Controller Day.
2: Oh, got to be one of the top 10 worst jobs.
1: Yeah, do they get paid?
2: I hope handsomely.
1: Right.
2: I mean, they got to keep track of everything in the air. Think about it.
1: No, I know. I understand.
2: Of course, I think it might have been a little easier the last several months because there hasn't been as much flying.
0: No, I hear that's going back up now, though.
2: Yeah, they're starting to take in more passengers. And some of the airlines are starting to say, forget the distancing. Let's jam them in like we used to.
1: Oh, really?
2: Is
1: that what's happening?
2: Yeah, not a good idea. But I think it's mandatory to wear a mask.
1: Okay.
2: Got it. When you're packed in like that, you better have a mask on.
1: That's right.
2: Whew. I'm not ready for flying.
1: National Fried Chicken Day. Gotta love fried. You like fried chicken?
0: I do, but it doesn't like me. I gotta do the
1: fried. So you don't do fried foods?
0: I try not to. It doesn't really agree with me.
2: I really love fried chicken, but I've had to back off that as well.
1: Okay. You have to have real good fried chicken to really like a
2: crispy.
1: Oh, yeah. Someone's secret recipe.
2: You know, and honestly, and I come from another place in time, obviously. But
1: that's right. You sure do.
2: In the 60s, I've mentioned many, many, many times, Roy's Restaurant was on South Willow Street. Nobody remembers that place.
1: I think people remember it,
2: They may, but I want to tell you, for fried chicken, the best.
1: Roy's ever. Restaurant on South Willow had the best fried chicken, you're saying?
2: Yes, they did.
1: See, that's before my time.
0: Hey, Daryl, you ever been to, I bet they have some good fried chicken there. You ever been to the Cracker Barrel Restaurant?
1: Oh,
2: you know what?
1: God.
2: I have, and that's not bad. I've had their fried chicken there. It's not bad. I think it comes a close second.
0: I haven't been there in years, but I used to go there all the time with Holly and her parents.
1: Oh, really? Did you
0: get the gift shop in there and everything?
2: It's a wild place.
1: Did you get the salmon?
0: Probably. Probably.
2: You know what they have? They have really great blueberry pancakes.
1: I can't do Cracker Barrel.
2: How come?
1: I've seen their health scores.
2: Talking health here.
1: I have been there. I have been disappointed more than once.
2: Really?
1: Yeah, these are back in the day when I used to go with my grandmother and I just, you know.
2: You're talking back in the 90s?
1: 90s,
2: okay,
1: I would say.
2: Okay.
1: Yeah, I don't know. If you're going to eat breakfast, I can think of a ton of other places I'd rather go.
2: Probably. You know what? If you're in Derry, which is where the Cracker Barrel is, right down the street is Mary Ann's, and that's awesome.
1: We were in the gift shop one time when Abby was little, and she was looking at the little trinkets at the front counter, and there was a little box, and if you opened it, there was a little bug in it, like a little, you know, a fake bug.
0: Oh.
1: But the legs moved.
2: Did she freak?
1: And she screamed like, I thought she was getting kidnapped or something.
2: Uh-huh. It was the Bibbit.
1: It was, I bring it up now and then, you know.
2: The good news, it was fake bug.
1: It was a fake bug. That's right.
2: Good. Yeah, we've had good luck there. at the

0: Cracker Barrel.
1: And they don't serve alcohol, says Stephanie.
0: No, they don't.
2: Yeah, it's probably not. A lot of the food is processed, more likely.
1: Yeah, because it's just a fast food. It's a
2: right.
1: You know, it's not well. It's not a fast food place, but no. It is a chain, and it's like a Bickford's or anything like that. IHOP, but it is though. They're all over the place. You just like the quality better.
0: I put Cracker Barrel ahead of both of those spots.
1: Okay. I can.
0: That's just
1: understand.
0: An opinion. Just an opinion.
1: But to me, they're in that same genre of restaurants.
0: Yep. Yeah, yeah.
1: Take your webmaster to lunch day.
0: The what?
1: Take your webmaster to lunch day.
0: Dare I ask what that is?
1: Well, if you have a business or something and he designs your website.
0: Oh.
1: He's a webmaster.
0: Oh, that's what that is.
1: Right?
2: Your daughter's good on the computer.
1: She's a webmaster. She's on vacation.
2: Nobody thinks she does a lot of things on the computer for her job.
1: That's right.
2: Her business.
0: And I'm a million miles from a web.
1: Virtually hug a virtual assistant day.
2: Perfect.
1: All right. That would be like, Alexa, Siri. You know what I discovered this weekend?
0: Uh-oh.
1: Let's see if I can get this going. You ready?
0: Yeah.
1: All right. This is a Beastie Boy thing, but see if I can do this. Siri, intergalactic planetary.
3: Intergalactic planetary. Planetary intergalactic. Jazz and AWOL, that's a team. Step inside the party, disrupt the whole scene. When it comes to beats, well, I'm a fiend. I like my sugar with coffee and cream. Well, I gotta keep it going full steam. Too sweet to be sour, too nice to be mean. On the tough boy style, I'm not too keen. To try to change the world, I will plot and scheme. Beastie Boys known to let the beat drop.
1: There you have it.
0: Nice.
1: I virtually hugged her. What do you mean, oh boy? Isn't that interesting?
2: I guess.
1: Well, why wouldn't that be interesting?
2: I don't know. If you're a Beastie Boys fan.
1: Good morning, you're on the air.
4: Hey, I'm just finally stopping laughing from your question to a sleazy G when you said, "What'd you get for groceries?" So the first thing he said was popcorn.
1: Yeah.
2: What's wrong with popcorn there?
4: Well, that's all I got to say. Everybody,
2: wow!
4: Enjoy your July week and get those cotton letters coming. And Manchesterans everywhere, you are the best. 95.3.
2: Wow!
0: Just to chime in.
1: Wow! Just to call in about Easy G. See, everyone missed you, man.
2: One of my peeps.
1: You consider T one of your peeps?
2: Oh, definitely.
1: All right. Am I one of your peeps?
2: Oh, definitely.
1: Okay, is Daryl?
2: Yep.
1: Who is not one of your peeps?
0: Uh-oh.
2: I'm not going to announce that on the radio.
0: No, it's a really good idea.
1: Who's one? Name one person that you know is not one of your peeps.
2: Oh, my ex-wife, probably.
0: Dolly, you hit the nail on the head
1: well,
0: there.
1: Yeah. Do you think she still holds such a hate for you she can't stand you? Or do you think you could actually sit and maybe have a conversation with her?
2: I don't know. Been a long time.
1: Well, that you're in luck. Come on in here, Holly.
2: Yeah.
0: Oh my god.
2: Imagine. Oh my god. That would be funny.
1: Oh my god.
0: Oh man. You know what? I did want to mention.
1: Okay, go ahead, Daryl.
0: Over the course of the weekend, I've had an opportunity to taste some different kinds of food.
1: All right.
0: One thing I'd never had in my whole life, I consumed chicken hearts.
1: Chicken hearts.
0: Hearts. Chicken.
1: See, I don't think
0: hearts
1: I could
0: from
1: do
0: the
1: it.
0: Chicken. Well, they were marinated properly, and they were grilled properly, and they were delicious.
1: What does it taste like?
0: If I were to describe it, I would say a little bit, kind of a chewy liver.
1: Okay.
0: So you have to, if the when consistency of liver.
1: When you're
0: tastier.
1: You're actually chewing that chicken heart in your mouth, are you thinking, I'm eating a chicken heart?
0: Why would you think that?
1: Oh, okay. What do you, okay, but
0: I'm thinking
1: how can
0: about
1: you not, how can you not
0: food.
1: Help it? How can you not help it, though?
2: Sounds pretty
0: easy.
2: Gross.
0: Really, really easy.
1: No, I know people eat that stuff. I'm not knocking it.
0: Oh,
1: I'm
0: yeah.
1: just saying, do you think about, like, I can't believe I just ate this chicken heart?
0: No.
1: Okay.
0: The only place you can buy them around here is in Goffstown.
1: Really?
0: Yeah. I think he said it was $1.67 a pound.
1: For chicken hearts?
0: Chicken hearts. Apparently, it's a delicacy.
1: Now, that's using all the chicken.
0: Oh, yeah. It was good.
1: Would you eat a chicken heart?
2: No.
1: For $10?
2: No money.
1: $50?
2: No money. Like that Joey's Chestnut eating all those hot dogs over the weekend.
0: Did anyone watch $100?
2: Disgusting.
1: To eat a chicken heart?
2: No.
1: $100?
2: No.
1: $1,000?
2: No money.
0: Wow.
1: $2,000?
2: No money. I wouldn't do it for any dollars.
1: You wouldn't do it for $10,000?
2: No, I wouldn't. No, it's gross.
1: $100,000?
2: No.
1: You wouldn't eat, for $100,000, you wouldn't eat a little chicken heart?
2: Maybe
0: and they were small.
2: Maybe one piece.
0: Oh, no, no, no. You got to pop it.
1: You got to eat the
0: whole
1: poppers.
2: Thing. Oh, if I get it.
0: They're really like this big.
1: Yeah, it's finger food.
2: Rather jump out the window for us.
1: You would jump out the window for, we'll start raising money.
0: That window.
2: Rather than eating that, all those stupid hot dogs. Oh, my God.
1: You don't like hot dogs?
2: I'm not a big fan of hot dogs. I can't believe that guy ate all those hot dogs over the weekend.
0: Oh, did Chestnut win again?
2: Yeah, he ate 75 hot dogs. Broke the record.
1: Oh, my God.
2: Can't tell me that a guy gets sick in the bathroom out there. Come on.
0: It's hard to believe anyone consuming that many dogs.
1: Yeah, but
0: there's method to their madness.
1: He ain't right for a couple of days. There's no
0: way. How could you be? How could you? I eat two hot dogs and I got a problem.
1: I talked to some guy back in the 90s that did the Billy's Burger Challenge, which is some ridiculous amount of food, French fries, four half pounders. Four half pounders.
2: Yeah, I heard about
0: Pickles and fries.
1: Pickles and fries. Four plates or something like that, right? And then some guy, he did it.
2: Oh, my God.
1: And it was amazing that he did it. And then after he ate that, to be a big shot, he ate some buffalo tenders.
2: Oh, no.
0: You're kidding.
1: No, he did. This is a true story.
0: Was this a large human being?
1: But he said he tried it once before, and he remembers that he wasn't right.
0: He wasn't
1: for a few days.
0: That makes perfect sense.
2: Oh, my God.
1: I mean, that's a lot of food.
0: Ben actually wanted to try that. I had to, I'm trying my best to talk him off of it. That's not a challenge you want to take.
1: No.
0: It's not healthy.
1: It's not healthy, and it's, what other food challenges are here in Manchester? You have the poutine over at Chez Vachon, a big giant 10-pound plate or whatever it is.
0: Big giant 10-pound plate, a heart attack.
1: But people try it.
0: They do.
1: And you get your name on the wall for life, I think, right?
0: Yeah, there have been people that have done the Billy's Challenge, the Burger Challenge, for many, many years.
1: Where can you buy chicken hearts in Goffstown? That's what we're getting.
0: Oh, the store. Jeez, I can't remember.
1: Is it Sully's out there?
2: Yeah, it is. Sully's, yeah.
1: It's Sully's out there. Oh, okay.
0: I think it's $1.67 pound.
1: Oh, jeez.
2: I was here
0: really good.
2: I was here the other day, and it's mandatory. You got to wear a mask when you're over there.
0: That makes sense.
2: Yep.
1: Is that where the parents shop?
2: Sometimes, yep.
1: All right.
0: West Sully's. Yeah.
1: All right, let's take a little break, and we'll get Carol on the line and see what's going down.
0: All right.
1: All right, we'll be right back, folks.
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6: From ManchesterInkLink.com, here's Carol Robidoux.
1: All right. Good morning to you, Carol.
7: Oh, good morning, Peter.
1: How are you this morning?
7: I'm dandy.
1: Yeah, yeah. How was your weekend?
7: It was chock full of excitement and fun and family.
1: Right. You had a family reunion, right?
7: Yeah, yeah.
1: Did you eat any chicken hearts over the weekend?
7: No, I don't think I'm up for that. I don't know. I'm not really big on organ meat. I probably actually do use them in giblets. That's the only time.
0: That makes sense.
7: For like gravy. Yeah. For gravy at Thanksgiving.
1: Would you eat a chicken heart for $100?
7: I don't know.
0: They were really good though.
1: I guess they're really tasty. What were they spiced up with?
0: Vinegar and
1: to get rid of the heart taste.
7: No. Was it an eating challenge, or was it?
0: Not at all. It was served to everybody, and everybody loved them. What I didn't mention on the side, they had like a. I can't think of it. Some kind of thing
7: they had on the side.
1: Oh, like a little roll.
0: No, it's.
1: Is it bread?
0: Yeah, like breading, a little bit of. And that you roll it in that. It was really good. I got to tell you, I was shocked.
1: Did everyone enjoy the chicken hearts or just you?
0: Oh, everyone.
1: Okay.
7: Was this at a family gathering or?
0: Yeah, Samantha's next door neighbors are from Brazil, and apparently that's big there. So basically, what Gabe did was it was like eating at Gaucho's, only it was at his house. They had
1: only they were chicken hearts.
0: Well, they had much more than that. They had sausage, and they had steak, and they had chicken thighs. It was really good. It was really good. That was the most unusual part of the meal, was obviously the chicken hearts.
1: Right, right.
0: It was really good.
1: How big is a chicken heart? Oh, okay. It's like a little fried clam.
0: Yeah.
1: Oh, okay.
0: Not a biggie.
1: What's the matter with that? What's the matter with that, yeah. Carol?
0: But most everybody ate them.
7: I think I'm just a little bit wary of eating things I'm not used to eating, like animal parts and things.
0: Right. Sure,
7: given
0: sure.
7: all the international incidences of disease, I'm just trying to play it safe, you know what I mean?
0: Yeah, he had a ton of them, too. I mean, he cooked a lot of them.
1: He called them COVID hearts.
0: No, he didn't. But they were good. They were good. Everybody loved them. Of course, it's indigenous to their land. You know, they're from Brazil, so they eat a lot of different kinds of food, but which is why they couldn't find the hearts everywhere, just at Sully's in Goffstown.
1: Really? Wow. That much of a delicacy. Mm-hmm. Hey, people are asking about him. All right, let's say good morning to Michael Hennessy, who has joined us in the Facebook Live room.
0: Good morning.
1: Good morning, Mike. Carol, Easy G is here today.
7: I noticed that.
2: Hey, Carol, hey, have you ever been to a Cracker Barrel restaurant?
7: I have. Yes, I have. Not lately.
2: Did you like it?
7: First opened, we tried them out. It was okay. It was likable.
2: Yeah, I like the gift shop.
1: He really loves to browse through the gift shop, Carol.
2: Yeah. I haven't been there in many years. I used to go there with Holly and the gang, her parents.
1: Did you ever steal anything from the gift shop?
2: No.
1: Why are you laughing? Because you did. You swiped
2: something. No, I didn't steal anything. It reminds me of the show I was watching yesterday, though. Home Improvement, the reruns, where one of the kids stole a knife, pocket knife, and the father was really mad.
1: Okay. I don't remember that episode.
2: Yeah.
7: No, there's an uncomfortable laugh going on there. It means something.
2: No, I didn't steal nothing. The only time I stole something, I told you on the radio before, was the at Leeds Mares one time. My friend Jim, I had owed him a CD for a stupid bet I made. And we were arguing about the stupid thing. And the next thing you know, I walked out the door with it. So what I should have done is just turn around and put it and gave it back. But I just took it home.
1: You took it home. You stole it.
2: I did.
1: Did you tell during a confession or anything? Have you told anyone about that?
2: No, but that's the only thing I've ever stolen.
1: You can still get arrested for that.
2: No, you can't. That was years ago. That was years ago. I'm not proud of it, but I did it.
1: I don't know. I think I don't know. What's the statute of limitations on stealing a CD from Leechmere, Carol?
7: How many years ago was it?
2: Oh, God, it was back in the 90s.
7: Yeah, I think it's 30 years.
1: Oh, okay.
2: Oh, no.
1: Yeah.
2: Perfect.
1: And you have one more year. I don't know if I'd stick around, man.
2: Yeah, I know.
0: I'm more surprised that he didn't say anything at the confessional.
1: What CD was it? Debbie Gibson?
2: Oh, God, I don't remember. No, it wasn't Debbie Gibson. It was for my friends, though. I think it wasn't something he liked.
1: Right, right.
7: Well, he used to make
2: stupid bets.
1: Go ahead, Carol.
7: I don't think you ever forget the CD that you steal. I think it's emblazoned in your mind forever.
2: I'm not proud of it, but...
1: Well, what CD was it? We want to know, was it Achy Breaky Heart by
2: Billy? No, it was a friend of mine it was a CD that he wanted, so I had to get something he wanted, not what I wanted.
1: I know. What did he want?
2: I don't remember. It was so many years ago.
1: You have to remember. Was it Belle Biv DeVoe's Poison?
2: But I was so embarrassed that I had stolen it that I threw it out the window, so nobody ever got it.
1: Wait a second. You're taking the story too far now. There's no evidence now, is what you're saying?
2: It's in the woods somewhere in Goffstown.
1: Someone's probably enjoying a nice Bobby Brown nice CD or something.
2: Yeah. It's a stupid story, but...
1: I hope your parents don't hear this.
2: Yeah, my father never. They do.
1: Do you
2: they
1: still
2: do.
1: Get grounded once in a while?
2: No.
1: Okay.
2: No.
7: That would be cute.
1: Right.
7: If Eric got grounded.
1: No potatoes for a week. Oh boy. So yeah, big kind of a lot going on in the news yesterday, huh?
7: Yeah, it was a busy. It was like, yeah, the overnight. You know, we went down. We got a pizza pretty late from Anula's Pizza.
1: Ooh, good pizza.
7: 4th of July. Yeah, and every corner it seemed like downtown there were people shooting off fireworks and stuff, and it felt like a lot happening. You know, like some chaos was going to erupt.
1: Right.
7: So I guess I'm not surprised that there was some stuff going on, but we'll find out more.
1: Yeah, there was just what came out yesterday in the police report. Yeah, I mean, yeah, there was a press
7: release.
1: Yeah,
7: they named the victim a little bit later on in the day, but they don't have any. They haven't announced an arrest.
1: A young man, 22 years old.
7: Mm-hmm.
1: Yeah, that's tough.
7: Yeah,
1: that's what I'm saying. Yeah, what's going on out there?
7: Well, I don't know.
1: Good thing you stayed in. And good thing. Oh, so you were down in the area by, you know, kind of.
7: Yeah,
1: sort of.
7: I was kind of sort of, but it was like 10:30.
1: You didn't see Easy G running around?
7: No, I did not.
1: All right. So what kind of pizza did you get from Anula's?
7: Oh, just half pepperoni and half mushroom.
1: Oh, they have good pizza there. Have you ever had pizza there?
0: No, where is it?
1: Is it Pearl Street and Chestnut Street?
7: Yes, it is.
1: Got
7: yes,
1: it.
7: It is.
1: Got
7: and,
1: it.
7: They had a walk-up window, so you don't have to go inside, which was kind of cool.
0: Oh yeah, yeah, that is cool.
7: I don't know why it was cool, but it seemed cool. You go to the window and they hand you your pizza right on the street. You know.
1: Oh, nice. That is great. Now is Souvlaki Pizza doing that also? I don't think you can eat inside Souvlaki.
7: No, I haven't. I haven't gotten a lot of pizza during this pandemic. When I think about it, come to think of it.
1: Yeah,
0: me neither.
7: It was just, we'd eaten all the food we had, so we needed to, people were so hungry.
1: I had a great pepperoni pizza this weekend. Ordered it from I forget the number, but it's the Tap House, and it's on 101 in Bedford. And it's called a triple pepperoni.
0: Oof.
7: Whoa.
1: Three different kinds of pepperoni, but then it has this delicious honey on, like a honey... Not overwhelming, but it's a honey drizzle over this. It was the most unique tasting. It was delicious.
0: That's pretty good.
1: Yeah, I was hungry for pizza.
7: Now, what made the pepperoni, you know, distinctively different? Like different sizes or different?
1: Different sizes, but I think there was
7: crumbled or.
1: I think it's a different kind of pepperoni, maybe a different mix or something, because there was those pepperonis that curl up. Yeah. You know what I mean? That really curl up in the perfect circle or whatever. And then there's a bigger pepperoni. And then there's, I don't know. It was triple, though.
0: Three different kinds.
1: Is it the 1650 Tap House or something like that? It was a good pizza. And it delivered, so. Yeah, so, and then it made me start thinking, you know what? Me and Carol have to get out and do the pizza thing we've been talking about for 5 years.
7: We do.
1: For 5 years we've been talking about.
0: That's
1: it.
0: All?
1: Just five. It's all
7: just
1: right.
7: Five.
1: We're not procrastinators.
0: Yeah. No, doesn't sound it.
1: I just didn't. I wouldn't know where. It would have to be like, Carol, you pick one, and then I pick one, right?
7: Right, yeah.
1: I don't know. Where would you pick first for pizza?
7: I don't know if we should do it alphabetically or if we should just do it like
1: randomly,
7: location-wise, like sweep the city, you know, east to west or... something like that, you know. We should have a plan, or ward by ward, you know.
1: Okay.
7: See how many pizza places are in Ward 1 and then go to
1: all
7: them.
1: All right, we go right to the Puritan. They have delicious pizza.
7: Mm-hmm. I've never had it.
0: Don't even bother.
1: No, it's delicious. Well, you know, it's a good thing that you said that there, because we have Chris Pappas calling this morning at 8:30.
7: Oh, my.
0: Oh, a setup.
1: Right, yes. A delicious pizza. Now, the back room itself is not open.
0: They still have that outside delivery scenario?
1: Yeah, the same thing.
0: You know what? It works.
1: Yeah, you can't. You still can't go enjoy a nice mudslide.
0: They got to be getting close, though.
1: Right.
0: Are we at phase three yet?
1: I bet you Kahlua took a big hit because of this.
0: Oh, yeah.
1: You know what I mean? I don't know. A delicious mudslide sounds great right now.
0: Oh.
1: You like mudslides, Ease?
2: I don't do alcohol. You know that.
1: Well, I know, but you can't even really taste it.
0: Yeah.
2: Yeah.
1: You can't taste it.
2: I wonder if they're still having problems because of that fire they had a while
1: ago. No, they're back open again.
2: But there's no indoor dining?
1: Not yet.
2: All right.
1: Now, there's a couple of things that opened over the weekend. I think Blue Aqua is back in action.
2: Oh, really?
1: I did hear that. What else? And I told you, Carol, in case you haven't heard, Boards and Brews opens today.
7: I did hear that. I saw them post last night on social media. In fact, I had run into one of the owners last week. Might have been, I think it was while we went, the day I saw you outside of the Chasqueen, David, and I asked him, hey, what's happening? He goes, oh, I'm going to make an announcement soon. So they were...
1: Okay, that's great.
7: Getting ready. Yeah.
1: No, I think that's a good thing. That's a good thing. And now, what are you hearing about closing of the parking spaces here to open up for more outside dining on Elm Street?
7: Yeah, there's a proposal going before the board tomorrow, and there's they have a list of the downtown businesses that have requested some spaces in front of the their restaurants. I think. I don't know if it's the largest number that I saw, but like the Bookery is asking for 5 parking spaces out front to be converted into an area for dining. I think Panucci's is looking for 3 or 4. Cafe Lorraine is looking for 3. So they have a schematic drawn out so you can see where they want to have those spaces designated for dining. And I guess that's something the board will deliberate on and make a decision on.
1: Now that's tomorrow night?
7: Tuesday, yes.
1: All right. Now we're back. Are we doing it at the Chambers at City Hall?
7: I believe it's back at City Hall.
1: All right. Well, that's interesting. I think that'll be I just think it's just easier that way if they take the precautions.
2: Yeah, I heard the school board will do it remotely for a while though.
1: Yes, that's right.
7: Yeah.
1: And I think the school board are going to continue to do it remotely, from what I understand. Right.
2: Well, they tried to do it the other day remotely and the city hall, but it didn't work.
1: Okay.
2: They took a vote and said, we're going to do it remotely for a while.
7: Amy, I think because there's some people that are have health concerns on the school board.
1: Amy Green says she went to Diz's Cafe over the weekend, and the place is awesome. And I'm also hearing a buzz out there about Diz's Cafe. I have not been yet.
0: That's right next to the Bookery, right?
1: I think so. Like where the Lorena Cantina used to be, that overpriced Mexican restaurant.
2: Didn't they go under?
1: Well, yeah. I went there one time, and I think I wanted it. Someone told me they had good margaritas, and it was this little tiny margarita. And it was like $19 or whatever it was. I'm probably saying it too much, but it was ridiculous.
2: Yeah, speaking of the Bookery, I hear the word on the street is it's going to be open next Tuesday to the general public.
1: Oh, really?
2: Yeah, probably going to have to wear a mask, so it'd probably be a good idea. Yeah, they've only been doing curbside for a while now.
1: If I have to see your armpit one more time, man.
2: Yeah. I'm sorry.
1: Mean, you are really.
0: When I saw him this morning waiting for me outside with the shirt, it was quite amusing.
1: But he's been putting up his arms.
2: I won't do it. I'm sorry. And
1: flaunting his armpits.
0: What hairy little bugger.
1: Yeah. Do you shave those things, bud?
2: No.
1: Do you ever do any manscaping at all?
2: No.
1: Okay. I'm just asking. Maybe you should if you're going to wear those shirts. I'm just trying to help you as a friend. That's why I'm here.
2: Oh, I appreciate it.
1: Very good. So what else is going down, Carol? Anything else in the works here?
7: In the works. Well, Trump's coming back to New Hampshire next week.
1: Oh, yeah.
7: Portsmouth, he'll be at Pease.
2: Yeah, I heard that.
7: You can get
2: this Saturday,
7: you can get a couple tickets for that if you want.
1: Okay. Okay, now how are they going to do the social distancing there?
7: Well, I mean, that's the problem with a rally. I think it's not really clear, you know.
0: Apparently, they're going to give out masks to everyone.
1: Okay.
2: It doesn't mean they're going to wear them, though.
7: Yeah, you have to sign a waiver saying that you're assuming all risks related to exposure.
1: Okay. All right. So all the Trump supporters will be heading out to see Donald Trump in Portsmouth. This weekend. Is it Saturday?
7: It's the 11th, so I guess.
2: This Saturday. Oh, yep.
7: Yeah, it's Saturday.
1: So all those people that call everyone sheeps are going to go to Portsmouth, corral them, be corralled through different mazes to get into the event. Sounds pretty good. Sounds like a fun Saturday.
7: Yeah, I mean, it wouldn't matter to me who was going to be there. I wouldn't.
1: Yeah, I agree.
7: I don't really like those situations, like crowd. That doesn't mean that much to me. Even concerts sometimes, if it's too.
1: I get like that too. I don't. And especially at this point, I don't need to be around a big giant crowd or anything for anything.
7: No, this is not the same as seeing Trump, but when I went to see Weird Al last year at the Bank of America. What's it called? Is that what they call it?
1: Concord?
7: I think it's Guilford.
1: Okay.
7: No, it's the one in like, it used to be called Meadow. Is it the one that used to be Meadow?
1: Yeah, Bank of New Hampshire Pavilion.
7: Bank of New Hampshire Pavilion, yeah. I mean, it was fun to be out and everything, out and about. It was fun strolling around, and we actually got like pizza and beer or something. But then when it was time to go in, you know, you get herded into your seats. Our seats were okay. But, you know, I couldn't really tell if it was Weird Al or a Weird Al impersonator, to be honest, because, you know, it was nice, but would I really spend money to do that again? I mean, this is me being old, I guess, you know.
1: No, I understand what you're saying. Even at the last Ween show I went to, I had to get out of my seat, and I had good seats and stuff, but I had to get out of my seat and go to the back of, this was down at the Comcast Center, or whatever, the Xfinity Center, and or whatever it was, wherever I saw him. But I remember I just couldn't just sit tight in my seat. You know what I mean? Because, you know, there was a guy probably wearing a shirt like Easy G here, waving his arms back and forth, and it was hot and sweaty, and I don't know what this guy was on, but he was waving, you know?
2: Oh, boy.
1: He was like jelly. So I had to get up, and I kind of go to the back and watch from, because you can still hear it great. Sometimes you can even hear it better if you're towards the back. So anyway, yeah. But I understand what you're saying.
7: So Trump will be here, and not here, but New Hampshire here, close enough. So that's always I've had tons of people. I had a woman, I think I told you, I had a woman from New York call me a couple weeks ago looking to go to the Trump rally at this new arena, and her husband had found an old story from 2019, and they were excited to come to New Hampshire for the rally, and I had to tell her that's an old rally, and hundreds of views on the old rally stories, people dying to find a way to see the president in New Hampshire, so
1: right.
7: Now they can.
1: If only they had a time machine.
7: If only they did, yeah.
1: I've been really pushing that time machine.
7: I'm down for that. I would be happy.
1: Well, that's what I'm saying. Is someone putting that? Is Dean Kamen secretly working on a time machine?
7: I don't know, but I think he should be.
1: I bet he thinks about it.
2: I always wonder how that's going to work again when they have an event at the arena down the road. You're going to have to wear a mask probably. You may have to check your temperature. Talk about the lines being so long to get in that building.
1: First thing I would do, Ease, is I would go back to that faithful day from the 4-H Club, and I would save your life. Remember when you fell at the 4-H Club?
2: What's that got to do with this new arena reopening something?
1: Oh, no. What I'm telling you is if there was a time machine, I would go back to that time, and I would save you.
2: Yeah, if that was the case, I would have never shown up that day. That would have saved me from a lot of pain and agony.
1: I know. I would have saved you.
2: Tell me not to go that day because you were going to fall.
1: Right. Don't do it. And then you would have said, nah, never mind, but I'd have to follow you and actually save you.
2: Remind me that Brady Bunch episode yesterday when I was watching it was all about the small Brady there, about Peter.
1: That's Bobby.
2: Oh, Bobby, and he saved his brother's life, and his brother said, I'll be a slave for the rest of your life.
1: Yes. I know that one. I know that one specifically, yes.
2: He got caught in the door at the end, and he said, you saved my life now, so I'll be your slave. And he said, no, we're not going to do that slave stuff anymore.
1: Okay, well, a good thing.
2: Then he ran away. That was a funny episode when he ran away. I'm going to run away. Nobody loves me no more.
8: Apparently, I missed a Brady episode.
2: That was one of my favorite ones.
1: What were we talking about, Carol? I just got another glimpse at his armpits. I'm sorry.
2: I'm sorry. I said I wasn't going to do that no more.
1: No, I know. You're flashing him, really. It's a jungle in there. Anyway.
0: Carol, did you get an opportunity? I know you had a busy weekend, but did Hamilton appear on your TV?
7: Yeah, we did watch Hamilton.
0: Excellent, excellent. What'd you think?
7: Oh, we loved it. Yeah, we watched it with subtitles, which my kids suggested, because that way you can really catch all the lyrics, which are,
0: you know what, that's
7: tell the story.
0: A very smart thing to do, because that's the one thing I felt about it. It was so fast, and it was difficult to get all the lyrics. That was a good job.
1: I also saw pieces of it this weekend. Yes, Hamilton. Go ahead. Disney Plus. did you dance around? Daryl, did you dance around?
7: No.
1: No, see, I can see Daryl loving the musical, because he knows, he's been reading about Hamilton for years now. And, I mean, I think Daryl, I mean, he gets into it so much where he'll have so much fun one day reading the Federalist Papers. Is that right?
0: I have read them.
1: I know. That's what I'm saying. The Federalist Papers. You've read them.
0: Well, not in its entirety. That's a little wacky, but, you know, I spent some time in there.
1: Yeah. Jeez, I don't know why some lady doesn't just come snatch you up like that reading those papers.
0: Yeah, right. That ain't happening anytime soon.
1: That's fun.
0: Yeah, I really enjoyed it.
1: Did you read the Federalist Papers, Carol?
7: No, I have not.
1: No, I have not either.
2: I haven't either.
0: It's a long read.
1: Yeah, Abigail Jem wants to know if I found Hamilton as good as Grease 2. Well, see, Grease 2 is a thing that I watched a lot when I was like 11, 12 years old. That's the only reason why it's in my brain. I mean, you can't compare Grease 2 to Hamilton, right, Daryl?
0: No.
1: Right.
0: Apples and oranges.
1: Right. So Bobby Champagne, good morning to you in the Facebook Live room.
0: Bobby.
1: He hasn't had a chance to watch it either. It's pretty interesting the way they did it, though. I mean, it was the actual play, the actual, was that on Broadway?
0: Yeah.
1: And, I mean, it was like going, you know.
0: They did it very, very well.
1: Yeah.
7: I was reading a comment someplace where somebody said, you know, why don't they do that with all Broadway shows so that they're more widely seen by people other than those who can afford the tickets? I think I mentioned my two younger kids had the opportunity to see Hamilton in New York, but they got like $40 standing room only seats. My son he knew somebody who was like had used to work at the venue or something, and they always offer tickets for cheap tickets for family and friends, I guess. So they were standing around where other people had paid, I don't know, $1,000. I don't even know what people paid for those tickets. They were very,
0: I heard
7: they're
0: expensive.
1: High end.
7: And the kids had, you know, really great, same view, really. Just had to stand there, but they were young. They could do that. They can stand through a Broadway show. But it was really cool to see. I mean, that's a great idea. And that's another thing with COVID-19. Will that change? Will they say on Broadway, you know, this is a way for us to get our shows out there. I don't know how they would get paid for it, of course, but they made so much money on Hamilton by now that they don't need to make that much more, I would say. That's my opinion. But yeah, it was really, I mean, I really like it because it's steeped in history, but it's also entertaining, and there's the love story angle to it, which I think is the most touching part of the whole thing. But
1: well, who doesn't love a love story?
7: Who doesn't love a love story?
1: That's right. I mean,
7: it's fun to watch any kind of a show or a movie that's just fiction or whatever, but when it's got some history to it, it makes you feel like you want to know more.
0: Exactly. Yeah. It was historically accurate as far as I could see.
7: Yeah, I don't think they really took. I think it was basically based on the book about his life, so I think they didn't take a lot of liberty with the. And that was the thing that was compelling about deciding to make it into a musical, because there was so much going on, so much intrigue, so much drama, and a great storyline. But you wouldn't know that from history.
1: Like, no, I didn't know about the ending of Hamilton. I didn't know how it ended for him. I didn't know. I did learn a lot. It was a history lesson, because I'll tell you what it did do for me. It made me go online and do a little, and, you know, got the whole story real quick. So I didn't have to watch that 2.5 hour musical. Yeah.
0: I actually read the book that Chernow wrote. So I had a really good insight to it.
1: Yeah, yeah. You are a fun guy.
0: You know, I was, you know, in my youth, I was a lot more fun.
1: No, I understand that. No, I like to read.
0: I love to read.
1: So what's going on? The family's still around, Carol?
7: No, they cleared out.
1: Okay.
7: Yesterday.
1: Back to work.
7: My younger son stopped by on July 3rd. They were heading to Vermont to a bed and breakfast situation.
1: Ooh. Oh,
7: so
1: wow.
7: We were here.
1: I was scrolling through some pictures in my phone. There's a great picture out there of me and Bill Robidoux.
7: Oh.
1: Yeah, there is. It's somewhere out there. I don't know. I'll have to look at it again and send it to you. But it's yeah. We both look really good in it.
7: When was that?
1: I don't know.
7: What was the occasion?
1: I don't know. I don't remember. I'd have to go find the picture again.
7: Okay.
1: But
7: but we had a good time. Yeah, it was great.
1: All right. Well, listen, and back to work for Jim today.
7: Back to work for Jim today.
1: Well, he must be psyched.
0: Yeah.
7: Oh no, man! It seemed like a really long week. It was great to have him around. We got some stuff done, and
1: yeah, good.
7: Just enjoyed ourselves. You know.
1: Sure.
7: The way life should be, without all that hustle and bustle.
0: There you go.
1: No, absolutely. All right,
7: stupid
1: Carol.
7: Work.
1: Yeah, yeah. All right. Well, listen. We will talk to you again tomorrow at the same time as usual.
7: Okay. I'll be here.
1: All right. We'll be here, too. And maybe we'll see you sometime this week. That'd be great.
7: Yeah, that'd be great.
1: It would be. Are you just saying that?
7: No, I'm not just saying that. It would be great.
1: Okay. Well, listen, have a great day. Tell everyone we said hello, and we will talk to you tomorrow morning.
7: Okay.
2: Bye, guys. All right, bye, girl. Carol.
1: All right. That's Carol Robidoux, Manchester Inklink, where everything in Manchester connects. You can find out what's going on around town at ManchesterInklink.com. We'll be right back.
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10: 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We all have a lot of fun there. It's all fun. I hope you're listening.

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1: It's morning in Manchester on WMNH.
2: All right, we are back. It's Monday morning, everyone. Good morning. Monday's in the summer, right?
3: Yeah, pretty nice day today.
2: Not too bad. Pretty nice. Not too bad. Before you know it, it'll be Tuesday.
3: Typically.
2: Yeah. Right. Tuesday always comes after Monday. Pete Gustafson, good morning to you.
4: Good morning.
2: Yeah, he's getting ready for Monday here. See? They got those camps starting up here at the Sea Science Center also.
4: Oh, right.
2: So, good morning down there. And the Mill Yard Museum. You can go on their website and find out they're starting to reopen also.
4: Yeah.
2: So, so that's pretty interesting. I'm sure they're going to take precautions as we all have to these days.
3: Have we entered, as a state, have we entered phase three in so far as the reopening scenario?
2: Is there a phase three?
3: Oh, there's several phases.
2: Right. We've gone through several phases.
3: Yeah.
2: I'm not sure.
3: I'm not sure either.
2: What do you think, Ease? Do you know anything about that?
5: No, but I speaking of the Millie Opera's here, I hear John Clayton's going to be on the Weekly Dial for the numerous.
2: I didn't know who is?
5: John Clayton's going to be on the Weekly Dial, I think, for like the fifth time or something.
2: Coming, when? This week?
5: Yeah.
3: So, Ease, are you trying to get on my good side? Is that why you leaked that information?
5: Yeah, well, your son brought it up.
2: Oh, when
5: public
2: really?
5: Knowledge.
2: Oh, is it public knowledge?
5: He said on the show.
2: Oh, boy.
3: Yeah, John's coming on.
2: That's great.
5: I think he's going to talk about the...
2: Chandler House.
5: Chandler House, yep.
2: Well, that reminds me, we have a segment this morning called the Monday Flashback. Monday Memories, whatever you want to call it. And it has to do with the Weekly Die-On. Ease, this has been a great... You really know how to go into a segment.
5: Well, it's just a lucky guess, I guess.
2: Because I'm going to play a... One of my favorite clips from the Weekly Die-On.
5: Oh no!
2: In memory of you.
5: Oh no!
2: Rest in peace, Ease.
5: Oh no! Not the one I'm thinking about.
3: Oh, it's the one.
5: Anybody ever cried at your show before?
6: We can make you cry.
5: Before I was coming here, I was overtired. I've only got like 2 hours sleep this year, and all of a sudden I was listening to the show. I started crying. I cried now.
6: It's okay.
3: That's okay. That's all okay. Right, you okay?
6: It's all right.
2: All right, Ease. Oh, you really? Oh, okay.
6: It's okay.
2: What happened, bud?
3: Yeah, something happened.
2: All right, this is us from Monday, July 6th. Now, what was going on that day, Ease?
5: I was overtired.
3: Yeah, it was lack of sleep, I think, yeah.
5: Yeah, definitely. I was taking too much pain medication.
2: You really took us by surprise.
5: Yeah.
3: It was a shocker.
5: Well, I was kind of find out it was that pain medication that made me not sleep. So when I saw the doctor forget his name right now, for the balance problems I was having, I kept falling down. He said, Eric, you got to stay off that pain medication that's causing you an insomnia.
2: And that
5: so once I stopped taking the pain medication, I started taking a sleep aid at night, an hour before bed. Only 100 milligrams of a medicine I'm taking since February.
2: So this is
5: 100... I sleep a lot better now.
3: Well, good.
2: Well, yeah, and you're not crying anymore, right?
5: No, that was the last time I've cried.
2: That was the most downloaded Weekly Die-On in the history of the Weekly Die-On.
3: I'm sure.
5: Oh yeah.
2: I feel like
5: man.
2: We have to finish it up.
5: Oh boy.
3: What happened? Did you get anything?
6: He's just overtired. That happens.
2: Just tired. It's all right. Yeah, you don't have to be overtired, bud.
3: Oh, get some God. Z's tonight, man.
2: Just let it out now at this point.
3: Yeah,
6: that's okay.
2: You know, let it out and then we'll have some fun.
3: Absolutely.
6: It's all good.
2: No, it's all right, Ease.
6: But you do have a lot of different people on the show, which is nice to see. It's good to see different people, different personalities.
3: Ben's trying to work through it.
2: This is us from July 6th here. And yeah, Ben is trying to work through it. Like, yeah, it's great to have all the different personalities.
3: All this kind of crap happens all the time. Got one on now.
2: Yeah, this is Eric. Well, I've had Eric on since the show began.
3: He's been a couple of years, right?
2: Right.
6: Wow. Jeez. Right.
5: This is what happens when you get over.
6: When did you start coming on, Dan?
3: About a year ago.
6: About a year ago?
3: You know,
2: pretty regularly, but before that, for a while.
3: Well, yeah, before I was doing the, Monday, Wednesday, Friday, and I never cried.
2: All right, get that out there. Did you just come back from your parents' house? All right, let it out, man. See, I was giving him good advice. This is me from July 6th.
3: Yeah, that was great advice.
2: And, you know, I what can you say?
3: Wow. Wow.
2: It was an interesting evening. Was that my second time on? Yeah, it was my second time on the weekly die-on.
3: Yeah, we weren't going to allow EZG on unless you came on with him.
2: I understand that. And then look what he
3: and
2: did.
3: And look what happened.
5: And my balance was so bad around that time. I remember when I got on my equilibrium.
3: Yeah, yeah.
5: When I
3: yeah.
5: got on my parents' car, I fell down again.
2: You did. You were falling all over the place.
5: I was. I think I had a lot to do with the that pain medication. My
3: most definitely.
5: Was
3: all you know what confuses me?
2: It made you feel good, though, didn't it?
5: Not really.
3: How they were able to combine those medications without knowing what the effect it would have on you.
5: Well,
3: that's
5: just
3: a little disturbing.
5: I was just taking too much of it. So.
3: Oh, man.
2: All right.
5: Let that be a lesson to people. Be careful when you take pain medication.
3: Yeah.
6: I think the other thing that you guys always do on Fridays is going to be the match game. You guys always love to play match game.
2: We sure do.
3: Can't get enough of the match game.
6: Can't get enough of the match game. I think that's my dad's favorite part about this is the match game on Fridays.
3: You know what? You know why I think it is? Because I can go back to when Gene Rayburn was doing the actual show, and that it lends some some craziness to it and credibility.
6: Right.
3: And Peter pulls it off because he checks out what's about to be said, and he kind of makes it a little politically correct if we have to.
2: All right.
3: Because some of the language back in the day was not appropriate for today.
6: Right. We're going to take a quick little break here, and we'll be right back in a second.
2: All right. All right. All right. Thank you, Ben Dion.
3: Wow.
2: Thank you.
3: Is that the most viewed?
2: I don't know, but it was an interesting one because all three of us are just trying to go ahead and move on to the show. Wow. Eric is not only crying, he is wailing.
5: Oh, yeah.
2: But you got to admit, it was, now you look back on it, pretty interesting, right?
5: Oh, yeah, sure.
2: Yeah. Well, you're not on that crazy medication anymore.
5: Yeah. It wasn't as bad when I cried with Amanda McCarthy on my birthday a couple years ago.
2: No, but that was an emotional cry.
3: Yeah, that was
5: right,
3: different. That was definitely
5: this
3: different.
5: Was crazy crying.
2: Oh, yeah. God. Yeah.
3: Over the top.
2: Yeah. We were worried about
5: it. Well, I was overtired.
3: Yeah. It was chemically induced.
5: No doubt about it. No doubt about it.
2: Chemically induced.
3: Yeah, as we all are. No, I'm kidding.
2: Someone slipped you a Mickey? Is that what you're saying?
5: Oh, boy.
2: You ever have a Mickey?
5: No.
3: Does anyone know what's the composition of a Mickey?
2: I don't know. I think it's slang for something else, like putting in something in your drink.
3: Well, it's something.
2: All right. We have a message from our friend Stefan in the Facebook Live room. He says, there will be spikes from the last weekend. There are many non-New Englanders traveling freely without quarantine. For example, it seems some are traveling here from Pennsylvania, staying here for a few days and then leaving, and going to Vermont only to return back to Pennsylvania. Okay, all right. All right, so yeah, he's saying, he's thinking things are going to spike up again here in this state.
3: Well, if we're not careful, they may.
2: Right.
3: They've spiked throughout the country. That's the scary part. All those places that open quickly, Georgia, Florida.
2: Right.
3: Texas, Arizona.
2: Right.
5: California.
3: California's up there as well. So it's been tough. It's been tough.
2: All right. Abigail Jem says, easy is, she's basically saying you're as tough as nails because if anyone was playing her having a meltdown, she would start crying again.
5: Really?
2: Yeah, that's right. Saying you're pretty tough because we're actually playing your meltdown and you're like, yeah, well, I can't help it. It was just a bad day.
5: Yeah, it was pretty bad, yeah.
2: I like to replay it and so people remember what kind of day it was. Not to take funny medicine. What kind of medicine were you taking?
5: It was pain medication for my feet.
2: Right. Do you remember that morning you came in so high? Like, I mean, we couldn't believe it.
3: Eric, can you do me a small favor? Can you lower that arm, please?
2: Yeah.
5: Oh,
2: see
5: right,
2: now
5: sorry.
2: you
3: that's disturbing.
2: Now
5: it's a bad habit, I guess.
2: Now he's shooting his armpits your way.
5: Oh boy.
2: Wow.
3: You wear a shirt with sleeves, you don't get hassled like this.
5: Yeah, true. Come on. Right.
3: It's only a couple inches of cloth. Relax.
2: Right.
5: Yeah, good point.
2: But that armpit hair is so long, it might come out the sleeves. Ew. Maybe you should. Maybe we should trim a little bit. That's all right.
3: Ooh.
2: I you know what? I don't either. I have some hair under my arms too easy.
5: All right.
2: But okay. See, I just don't flaunt it like you. That's all. No one all wants right. to see that. I don't
5: yeah,
2: think.
5: Yeah, true. You're right.
2: Right. I mean, just try sleeves next time. That's all.
5: Yeah, well.
2: Now, what kind of shirt would you call? Where do you get a shirt like that?
5: I got this at a Wally World.
2: Oh, okay.
5: All right.
2: Which would mean Walmart, Daryl.
3: Oh, okay.
5: Yep.
3: Got it.
2: All right. So we have a song breakdown to do. Does anyone want to hear anything special?
5: I can't think of anything at the moment.
2: All right. I'm getting yelled at by Stefan's mom in the uh-oh. Facebook live room. I apologize.
3: Why is she yelling?
2: Yeah, she's saying I'm a meanie this morning.
3: Oh, for playing the...
2: Well, no, that was a great... That was a great one.
3: That was a great segment.
2: It was. The Weekly Die-On. That's a serious show.
3: Yeah, really.
2: You know. But I apologize if I offended anyone. But you're a trooper, man. You're a trooper. And I'm glad you're back now. You're back on the... You come to the show after so many months. But you've been on Matt's show 20 times before you come back home here.
5: I haven't been on that many times because this door was closed for a while. I've only been on like since the rules have relaxed a little bit. I've only been on there like 3 times, not 40 times.
2: I don't know. It seems like you've been on a lot.
5: No, I've only been three or four times.
2: Daryl and I thought you forgot about us here.
5: No, I was just figuring the rules was closed for a while, and then was just you, and then Daryl came back for a while.
2: That's right. It was just me.
3: Look at those arms.
2: Oh, whoops. God.
5: And then Matt was kept saying, "Why are you ever going back on the Peter White show?" I said, "Well, I don't know."
2: Yeah, I don't know either. I was wondering myself.
3: Have you been doing?
5: Then I texted you back, and you said, "Because
2: I was feeling so good this morning that I wanted to tell you since you're back here, and we're going to start. You and I are going to start on a fresh playing field."
5: Oh, all right, that's good.
2: No more going to Sarah Beaudry trying to get me kicked off the taco tour.
5: No, not going to do that anymore.
2: We're allies. We are not enemies. We are allies.
5: No, not going to do that anymore. Boy.
2: Right. We don't talk about each other when each other aren't around.
5: Right.
2: Right. You know what I mean?
5: Yeah, I knew you were going to bring that up when she was on the other day. I said, I know he's going to bring that up. I was sitting at home. I said, I know he's going to bring that up.
3: How can he not, you know?
5: Right.
3: I'm just concerned that, you know, we're not, you know, what happened to the entertainment report?
2: Oh, he's been doing it on Matt's show now.
3: Oh, okay. So it went there.
2: They even use the Entertainment Tonight music. Yeah. He does it over there now. He doesn't do it on the show anymore.
3: I don't know. I'm thinking.
5: Yeah, Matt likes it on his show now. So.
2: Right. I guess. Well,
3: what's not to like? I mean, really?
2: Right. Well,
5: he's been trying to steal me for a while. So.
2: Good luck. I know. Good luck to Matt in the entertainment report. That's fine.
5: Plus, he's got this new guy, Bruce, that likes to. Call us a Skype in.
2: Who's Bruce?
5: It's a guy that likes to do some entertainment from the Hollywood side.
2: Oh, really?
5: Yeah. Oh,
2: I haven't heard Bruce yet.
5: Yeah, he got a little too crazy the other day. So yeah,
2: what happened?
5: Man had to shut him down.
2: What happened?
5: He was being a little too descriptive. We'll leave it at that.
2: Ooh. Okay.
5: I know it's Matt Connor Unleashed, but this was would have been good for his show that's on at 3 a.m. which you can't talk about.
2: What is that? What is that show?
5: Unsheathed.
2: Is that something you listen to?
5: No. I can't find it because he's legally obligated not to tell anybody.
2: Right. So, no, you don't listen. Are you on that show, too?
5: No, I am not.
2: Are you still watching those massaging commercials?
5: No, I sleep at night now.
2: Oh, okay. But you did for a while, right?
5: No.
2: Tell me the truth. You were up late watching those commercials.
5: No.
3: I think he may have inadvertently found that French TV station.
5: Oh, it's off the air right now. They're having problems with the satellite.
3: Really?
2: Really?
5: Yep.
3: Interesting. Very interesting.
5: Been off the air for like a week now.
2: No kidding.
5: Yeah. All those TV channels are from other countries are run by satellites up there in the...
2: they are.
5: Up there in the universe.
3: In the universe.
2: All right. We're going to do a song breakdown here this morning before we... We have Congressman Chris Pappas calling in just a little while.
3: You got a song?
2: I do. This song is from Mike. I don't know if you've heard of this guy. It's Mike Furman. And this song, well, we'll just go through the song. Are you ready?

0: Okay, so they're describing where the armpit is. I understand.
1: Little ears, little hips, little fingers, little fingertips, little sides, little ribs, just below armpits.
0: Okay, this is the armpit song.
2: Never heard of it.
0: Oh, really? Well, we're playing it, and this is dedicated to you today.
2: Oh, boy.

0: Now, see, now,
1: pretty amazing.
0: Try to sing along this time.
2: Little pinky, little thumbs, little back, little bum, little calves, little tummy, just below my head.
3: Wait, stop tickling me. You clearly have the advantage.
0: Okay, now that's where the, now that is where the song takes a turn.
1: Apparently.
0: Did you hear that, Ease?
4: I'm listening, yeah.
0: Yeah, I know. Well, don't you think it was different than the first part of the song?
4: Yeah, it's a pretty crazy song.

0: Pretty freaky.
1: Yeah, it is. It is. Now, is it something you would listen to on a normal basis?
0: No.
1: You wouldn't listen to that?
0: Oh, no. Of course not.
1: Why?
0: Because it kind of sucks.
1: What do you mean it kind of sucks?
2: He may have hit the nail on the head there.
1: Well, it's a children's song.
0: Really?
1: Yeah.
0: Well, maybe if I was a child, I'd like it.

0: my pits.
1: Ugh.
0: Man, oh man, it gives me fits. I wish it would quit.
2: Song about smelly armpits, ease.
1: I think I'd rather hear that Friday song instead. The one you play every Friday.
2: I don't know what song that is.
1: You know what I'm talking about, the one before you go on the air on Friday.
2: Oh, Smoko.
1: I think I'd rather hear a Smoko than that. Oh, my God.
2: Do you have smelly armpits?
1: I try not to. I use the deodorant like most. Well, okay. Actually, I'm sorry. Most men use it, but I know some don't.
2: Oh, really? No, name a person that doesn't use deodorant.
1: Well, I know somebody doesn't, but not gonna announce his name.
3: That's really? Probably a wise choice.
2: Who is it?
1: It's a relative. Well, I'm not going to mention his name because it's embarrassing.
2: Oh, your dad.
1: No, not my dad.
2: Your mom.
1: No.
2: It's a relative. If it's a relative, your sister doesn't wear armpits.
1: No. I'm not gonna, I shouldn't even mention
2: your sister doesn't, right?
1: No.
2: Okay. All right. Yeah, well, you have me curious here. That's
1: I
2: all.
1: I shouldn't have mentioned it. My mother's always saying.
2: You haven't been here in so long.
1: My mother always says, don't tell the information nowadays.
2: Oh, you're way past that now. When's the last time you lied?
1: I try not to.
2: Okay. Very good. You try not to, but when is the last time you lied?
1: Oh, I'm not gonna talk about it.
2: Well, you did, so you can think about it. You know when is? Tell us.
1: Or am I? I might have lied to a friend of mine about the not getting together.
2: Oh, okay. But why wouldn't you just tell your friend, hey, I don't really feel like
1: I had a headache.
2: But you didn't have a headache?
1: Right. Can't tell me you've ever said that before to a friend.
2: Now, there's your armpits in full glory. We're all looking at it right now on your TV, on the TV.
3: See, that's the risk you run.
1: You can't tell me you've ever done
3: arms.
1: That to a friend if you don't really want to get together. To say,
2: no, because you know what you tell your friend? You're like, I don't really feel like doing it today. I'm not feeling myself today. I just want to hang out. You know, it's okay to say no to people.
1: That's what I made up a story. I just said I got a headache.
2: All right. Fair enough. Those are great.
1: It was just a white lie.
2: All right. I didn't realize there's so many armpit songs out there.
3: Oh, another one?
1: God. Time to jump out the window.
2: This is called Harry. Yeah, see, it doesn't sound too good, but there's a song called the Harry Armpit Song, too. I don't know. All right, that's enough.
1: Remember when the moose used to be here every day? He used to want to get his hair all shaved off.
2: Waxed, not even shaved off, waxed.
1: Waxed, and he never did it.
2: No.
1: All talk.
2: Well, you know what?

0: But that's a hard thing to do, too. I mean, would you like... Now, do you have hair on your chest?
1: No, nothing.
0: What? What? Now, how come you don't have hair on your chest?
1: I don't know. My father doesn't have... Oh, sorry. King Alfarz doesn't have any hair.
0: Oh, you just didn't grow any hair, but you don't shave it off. You don't wax it.
1: I don't have any hair on my chest.
0: Oh, wow. Very good. You're just like, wow. Very nice. Very good. All right. We're just waiting for Chris Pappas to call in here this morning so we don't have to talk about that. But he will be calling in at 8:30.
2: Excellent.
0: So looking forward to that. All right, Ease. We're gonna, you know what? You've been a good sport today. You really have.
1: I try.
0: Yeah. So what is going on with you anyway? How's the dating scene going?
1: Not much going on there.
0: Okay. I didn't know because I knew that you... what was the last person you were interested in?
1: Oh, yeah, that Priscilla girl.
0: Oh, that's right. That's right. And then
1: she
0: after
1: changed
0: that,
1: her name.
0: She changed her name after you asked her out.
1: Yeah, I thought she had moved to Vermont, but I guess she was just visiting.
0: Right.
1: Because the other day she was supposed to be on the Matt show, but she was a no call, no show. So she's on the S list.
0: Yeah, I saw that. Is it? No, let's see. I haven't looked at this.
2: We haven't seen her for a while as well.
0: I haven't looked at this.
1: She said she had fallen asleep, and when she got up, the show was over.
0: Well, let's see. Marionette March is on the S list here.
2: Ooh.
0: And that's from Matt, I believe.
1: Yep.
0: Daniel Zeron is on the Matt. I don't know who that is.
1: That's the guy that wanted to start those riots in Manchester.
2: He's in jail right now.
0: Okay, that's
2: kid.
0: Right.
1: Actually, I think he's out of jail at the moment.
0: All right. Well, okay. And then Gonzo is here, which I put him on. I was going to take Gonzo off the S list, but Gonzo wanted to stay on.
1: Yeah, really? I remember him talking about that.
0: And I don't know why Mike Doyle is on the list, and that's not from me either.
1: Oh yeah, I think because he got an argument with John Hopper.
0: John Hopper.
1: I mean,
0: who's
1: John,
0: that?
1: John C. John C.
0: John C. Do you know ever?
1: Hopper.
2: You're close. You're close. You're closing in on it.
0: Now you would think you would know these people's names by now.
1: You know that guy was.
2: Yeah, we know. We know. It's your. Our concern is that you don't.
1: John, his name is John.
2: Well, you got that right. We're working on the last name there, Bubba.
1: Anyways, again,
2: Mike Doyle
1: and John, they don't really like each other. So Mike Doyle
0: they just have disagreements.
1: They call him a bad name, so I put him on the S list.
0: Ooh, really?
2: Bad name?
0: Oh.
1: He called him an idiot or something.
2: So that was John C.
0: No, I think, who called who? An idiot. Why do I miss all these things?
1: Why do we really need to get into other people's crap?
0: Yeah, it does. That's your specialty. What are you talking about?
1: But they don't really like each other, apparently. So
0: I don't know about that.
2: I don't know.
0: I think they may have disagreements. And
2: John's opinionated, and Mike is opinionated. So when you got two opinionated forces clashing,
1: so you put them on the S list.
2: It can happen, man.
0: The S list.
1: Yep.
0: All right. Well, listen. Let's take a little break, and coming up next in a few, we'll have Congressman Chris Pappas.
3: 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Call us at 250-6007. It's the morning show.
4: Good morning, Manchester. Here's Peter White.
0: All right, and just like that, we are back. Our Facebook Live room is open. Shannon McGuire, good morning to you. Joe Friday, good morning.
2: Did the folks on Facebook weigh in on the Hamilton over the weekend? Anybody else watch it?
0: You know, I think a lot of people did. Anyone into that? I know a lot of people were excited to watch Hamilton.
2: Well, the hype was so much.
0: People love musicals.
2: I was never a musical guy.
0: Really?
2: But this hit it. Because it was historical. I like that.
0: No, but do you like Les Mis?
2: No.
0: Okay. You didn't know? Because, I mean, you know.
2: Watched it.
0: People watch that like crazy and know it. Like I know Grease 2.
2: Exactly. Which very popular.
0: And I just always say The Miserables because I don't want to say Les Miserables.
2: Well.
0: that's because I'm a very cultured guy.
2: It's very close as well.
0: Les Miserables. Yeah.
2: You can get away with that.
0: I could, right?
2: Because everyone's going Les Mis.
0: Yeah, Les Mis. I say Les Miserables.
2: And we know what you're talking about.
0: That's right. The famous play.
2: Yeah.
0: Yes. Rocky Horror Music Show is a musical. It sure is, Bobby Champagne. That's a good one.
2: Rocky Horror.
0: The picture show. It is. That's a musical.
2: Yeah, sure is.
0: It's different.
5: show
2: that's
5: is.
2: That's what makes it, I think, Hamilton also. It is a little bit different than some of the other shows you've seen.
5: Way different.
2: You know, it has its own, it has its own little style.
5: You know what? I wish I had been as observant as Carol and her family was about the subtitles. I would have done that because you miss a lot of the words because it's moving along so fast.
2: Right.
5: When they're singing.
2: Gonzo in the Facebook live room Gonzo. Says hypocrites.
5: Who's a hypocrite?
2: I don't know. They're about 2 minutes behind.
5: Okay.
2: So whatever we said 2 minutes ago. I have no clue. I have no clue. 2 minutes. So Easy is in the restroom here.
5: He's a busy guy.
2: Yeah, he is. Yeah, he is. What will you do today, Daryl?
5: Let's see what I got planned here. Well, I think I got a little laundry to do. I got to do some exercise. But, you know, the good news is I don't have to do that physical therapy anymore.
2: All right. So that eases up your schedule, right? Yeah, were you at one a day? I mean, one a week?
5: One what?
2: One session a week? Or
5: three a day.
2: Still, I know,
5: but it was three a day.
2: But to go to the doctor, what I'm talking about,
5: right?
2: You didn't have to go to the doctor three times. You know, like you didn't physically have to. He wasn't teaching you what to do. You knew the things you had to do.
5: Absolutely.
2: And you don't have to see the doctor now for about a year.
5: 2 years.
2: 2 years.
5: 2 years. You know the interesting part?
2: He'll be 73.
5: Yeah, we're not talking about that.
2: You know what? Here's another thing. My mom on Friday said,
5: birthday,
2: yeah,
5: right?
2: Didn't I go, don't say happy birthday to your mom.
5: Oh, jeez.
2: And I'm like, well, I meant to. I did mean to do it on Friday.
5: Her birthday's Saturday.
2: Her birthday was Saturday. So happy birthday to my mom who celebrates a birthday on Independence Day.
5: Absolutely.
2: Very good. Now, let's see. Michael Hennessy, again, good morning to you. All right, Mike Gonzalez, Glass Houses. He's mad at somebody. I think he's mad at us.
5: Really?
2: Yeah.
5: What did we do now?
2: I have no clue. I have no clue. We'll find out, I'm sure, on Thursday.
5: Yeah.
2: All right, let's take this call. Maybe this is the congressman. Good morning. You're on the air. Oh, good morning.
6: Oh, Peter?
2: Yes, good morning to you.
7: Peter, Chris Pappas here. How are you?
2: Oh, good. Chris, how are you?
7: Good. Doing okay. Hope you had a nice weekend.
2: I did. How was the fourth for you?
7: Not too bad.
2: All right.
7: A lot different this year than most, but...
2: Yeah, it is.
7: Made it through.
2: Yeah. It was kind of quiet, but hey, it's what we got to do right now. So I understand you passed a few a bill in the House, Congress did, a landmark transportation and infrastructure bill.
7: Yep. Absolutely.
2: And so now from what I read, because I did my homework this morning. Now, how much money do we have coming into the state of New Hampshire as far as for transportation and infrastructure?
7: Well, it's through this bill, which is a five-year program, $1.3 billion for our roads, bridges, as well as our transit systems. And this represents about a 30% increase over the last iteration of the transportation bill. So... we still have to get buy-in from the Senate, and we're hoping for a deal over the course of this summer. But a lot of great components of this package that we can feel good about for New Hampshire.
2: Yeah, that's great. That's great because we all know, I mean, we've heard, through news stories and just over the years, a lot of our bridges here in New Hampshire, correct, need some work.
5: Sure do.
7: Absolutely. Well, we've got a 10-year transportation plan here in New Hampshire, and... one of the downsides is we end up with as many or about as many red list efficient bridges at the end of that plan as we do at the beginning of it. And so clearly we have an aging infrastructure, and we've got to, make sure we keep pace with the work that needs to be done to make sure that there's no disruption and that safety is being promoted. But there's a lot of money in here for state of good repair to make sure that our roads stay good, that we can do that level of maintenance, and also, to make sure we're looking at alternatives, how we can decarbonize our transportation system with zero emission buses, electric vehicle charging infrastructure, as well as some money for bike and pedestrian projects. And I was happy to get some money in there for those types of projects. We know the rail trails that are all throughout the Manchester area,
2: yeah.
7: We could really build out a significant statewide network if we had the funding to do it. But right now, it's pretty limited. We do about a mile a year you know, based on what local groups can raise in funding. But it could be a really significant amenity that would be very attractive for residents and visitors alike.
0: Yeah, that's great. Absolutely. That is something. Tell us more about, I know the clean water standards. What's going on with that? I know that part of this money can go to inclusion, I guess, funding to implement the Pampas's clean water standards. Tell us about that.
7: Yeah, well, one of the things we've been focused on is the issue of PFAS contamination of our drinking water. We see that in the town of Merrimack, where there was an industrial polluter. We see that in other parts of the state. And, you know, increasingly, we've got to be able to identify these contaminants and be able to filter them out. Unfortunately, we have a multi-trillion-dollar backlog of water infrastructure projects across the country. So not only do we need to make additional investments, but we have to make sure that we are, filtering out some of these contaminants that we see right on our doorstep here in New Hampshire. So we call on the EPA to set standards for PFAS levels in surface water, in groundwater across the country, and make sure that there's funding available for our public water treatment works to be able to deal with that level of contamination and keep people safe. I think one of the things we're realizing in this pandemic is we need access to life's basic necessities, including clean water. So we've got some work to do there.
0: All right. And also I wanted to ask you, the highway system here, because about a year ago there was a lot of controversy saying they were going to renumber all our exits here in New Hampshire and throughout the country, right? Is that what was happening?
7: Well, it's happened in most of the country. And New Hampshire numbers its highway exits sequentially.
0: Right.
7: And so there was a little bit of an issue last year when some stories came out about New Hampshire potentially having to pay to renumber its highway exits. And to me, that just seems like a waste of money. We've got the exits. They're working fine. People know exactly
0: where they're going, right?
7: What numbers go where.
0: Right.
7: And I think those monies would be better spent on projects. So we were able to get some language in the bill that grandfathers New Hampshire's way of numbering its exits so that it won't have to change and we can focus on more important issues with respect to our transportation infrastructure.
0: Excellent. All right, and tell us more about, because a lot of people don't think of this as, comes right to their head when it comes to infrastructure, because we always think of bridges and roads and highways. Tell us about the high-speed internet as far as some of the communities that don't get as high-speed internet as, say, us here in Manchester do.
7: Sure. Well, there are some pockets in New Hampshire that either don't have access to high-speed broadband or where there are, many users that just aren't connected. And so based on geography, based on socioeconomic factors, we see a digital divide in New Hampshire. And I think it's very apparent at a time when many more services are going online in terms of education, government services, healthcare. And so we've got to make sure that everyone is connected. This is an urgent issue for the 21st century. And so we've got to close the gaps that exist in many parts of our state. So there is funding, significant funding in the infrastructure package that deals with broadband. I think it's a $100 billion fund that New Hampshire would be able to tap into. There are lots of regional efforts in parts of our state, for instance, Carroll County, that has been deficient in terms of broadband access. And so we've got some good ideas at the regional and state level on how to deploy these funds and work with internet service providers to make sure that folks are connected. Unfortunately, sure. It's expensive, especially for that last mile in a rural part of our state to connect everyone.
0: Yep.
7: But I think, as we look at our economy, as we look at vital services moving forward, internet access should be something that everyone can tap into. So we're hoping that this bill moves the ball forward. And we think that there's great bipartisan support for broadband. President Trump has talked about this issue. Democrats and Republicans in Congress. So I think this is one where we'll be able to arrive at a bipartisan solution that's going to help close the gaps that exist
0: Great.
7: Broadband availability.
0: That's great. I hope so. That was my next question. So it goes off to the Senate. What are you guys hearing down there as far as you're thinking this is going to go through?
7: Well, we think that the Senate's going to come to the table with its own ideas, which is how the process should work. And look, you can't get anything done in Washington unless it's done in a bipartisan basis.
2: Right.
7: And so I expect that over the course of the summer, we'll see negotiations and deals on a broad range of issues. Infrastructure, for one. Other issues that are out there as well deal with the National Defense Authorization, all the government spending bills so that we can avoid a government shutdown as we had about a year and a half ago, as well as the next COVID package. And it appears that the majority leader in the Senate, Mitch McConnell, is much more open to that. I think it's unfortunate that we're on his artificial time frame as opposed to, you know, what's right for our communities, given that this pandemic is on the rise and we see a record number of infections day after day in this country. So we have more work to do on a number of fronts, and I hope we can continue to come together and you know, deal with this nation's issues without regard to party politics.
2: Sure, sure. I got one more question, which is kind of off the subject of the infrastructure package, but it's coming through some people in the Facebook Live room. Is there anything being done, I guess, I'll try to, because there's a few of them in here, so I'm just going to try to put it in my own context, but is there, what is being done about, and I know your office is right down here on Elm Street, so you see it when you're in Manchester at your office, as far as you know, the homeless camps that have just kind of shut down, where everyone's kind of, you know, all those people are starting to trickle back down here onto Elm Street because they have nowhere to go. I was just wondering what your thoughts were on that, and you know, what can be, you know, what are some of your ideas that could maybe fix this problem?
7: Yeah, this has been a persistent problem in Manchester, obviously, and also some other parts of our state. And we know that, you know, support for service organizations like New Horizons, Families in Transition, continues to be a real critical need for our communities. But we've got to make sure that with respect to mental health and addiction treatment, that those services are there. What we've seen through this pandemic is an increase nationwide, a dramatic increase in the number of overdose deaths. And I haven't seen specific numbers on Manchester, but you've got to imagine that with a national trend like that, you know, we're susceptible to it as well. So, you know, we've got to make sure that barriers for folks to, you know, get into a program, to get into supportive housing, that we can overcome those. And I know, you know, in terms of our population here, support for, you know, addiction treatment and mental health continue to be areas where we need to focus. So, you know, I know our city has been working hard on this issue. We really have got to make sure that we're seeing a whole of government response that can leverage some more help in these particular areas. But you're right, we do see it on the doorstep of our community, and we want to get folks help, and hopefully individuals are in the place where they want to receive help as well. There are a lot of great organizations out there that do this work, and I think the demands are going to increase as a result of this pandemic and not decrease, and we've got to make sure that commitment is there.
2: And, well, a couple more questions. I don't know how busy you are this morning or how many interviews you have, but I'll ask them quick. I got to ask you, as far as and it's too bad, we all know that the masks due to the COVID-19 thing have been kind of politicized. Down in Washington, say in Congress, what are you seeing down there? Is it one side or the other that's wearing masks while you're, like, in Congress?
7: Unfortunately, it tends to be that way, and it just really bothers me that what is the most important public health step we can all take, wearing masks in public, has become sort of a political touchstone. I think the president has made it into a political issue. What I've seen the last couple weeks in Washington, increasingly colleagues on both sides of the aisle are wearing their masks, and I think this has to do with the resurgence of the virus that we're seeing in places like Florida, Texas, Arizona.
2: Right.
7: And so I think those members of Congress that are seeing it in their area are now, you know, realizing the severity of COVID and the need for us all to be doing our part. So I hope that trend continues, and I hope that, you know, elected officials, regardless of politics,
2: sure,
7: can model good behavior for folks. You know, maintaining social distancing, hand washing, mask wearing. Those are the best tools we have right now to fight the spread of COVID, and we all have to be taking them seriously.
0: All right. Absolutely. Well, one more quick question, and this is a real local one here, and it's coming out of the Facebook Live room. And I was kind of wondering myself, when will we be able to go to the back room and go inside?
7: Well, actually, there, you know, we can do indoor dining in New Hampshire. So the back room, like so many of our great establishments in Manchester, are open. So
0: okay.
7: Whatever the business is, give them a call, because I know that you know, our restaurants, our hospitality industry businesses have really been hurt by the COVID-19 pandemic.
0: Sure, sure it has. All right, well, we look forward to the next time we talk to you. Hopefully, maybe we can have you in studio sometime. You're our neighbor. You're only about a block away. Your office is. So, Congressman Pappas, yep. I hope, thank you so much for all you do, and we always love talking to you.
7: Great. Well, stay safe. Hope to see you soon.
0: All right. Thank you so much. That's Congressman Chris Pappas.
2: Thank you.
0: Calling in this Bye-bye. Morning. Thank you so much. Very nice. Very nice. And here's the thing about, you know, any of these, you know, even people running for election, this is an election year. I always welcome both sides of the aisle. Come on in. If you're running for state rep, you know, come on in and tell your story.
2: Yep.
0: You know what I mean? We welcome both sides of the table. So there you have it. But that was great. Chris Pappas, a local
2: really
0: kid. Now, he was on Who Wants to Be a Millionaire about 10 years ago.
2: Cut it out.
0: I always tell that story. Yeah. Meredith Vieira was the host back then.
2: Okay. I did not know that.
0: But yeah. He didn't quite get all the way to the $1 million because that's almost...
2: That's tough.
0: It is tough.
2: Did he walk away with money?
0: I believe so.
2: Really?
0: I believe so. Cool. I almost want to ask him, you know, what question didn't you answer?
2: You could have.
0: I'm
2: sure he remembers.
0: But I don't remember.
1: No. I wonder where he was this morning. When you called in.
0: I assume he's in Washington. Unless he was in Manchester for the 4th of July weekend. I'm not sure. None of my business.
1: True.
0: You know. I mean, if I ask you where you were, I expect you to tell me. But, you know, we have a different relationship.
1: True.
0: That's right.
1: He's an important person.
0: Right. Well, you're an important person. Don't ever sell yourself short, Ease.
1: True.
0: You know?
1: I appreciate that.
0: Very nice. But it is great, the congressman giving us a call. It's always, I mean, it's really something.
2: It was great to hear that there is some bipartisanship,
0: right?
2: Albeit, you know,
0: well, here's the thing.
2: Slim.
0: If you're a politician or you're a congressman or a senator or no matter what side of the fence you're on, you got the other side saying such nasty things to you on social media. I see it all the time. And now to the point where you just kind of like, you know.
2: You know, if you're on social media, why would you even want to, you know?
0: Well, what happens is political figures, even going right up to the president and going all the way, you know, senators and all the, even aldermen here in the city, will have a Facebook account or whatever, and they will say what they, you know, whatever they believe and need to say. And
2: there it goes.
0: But here's the thing, though. Sometimes someone will say something, but there's always the opposition that gets in there. And I almost asked Congressman Pappas that, because you know, he puts out something on social media, he gets some slack. Everybody does now.
2: Absolutely. Just got to be careful what you say.
0: Yeah, you sure do. But again, so if you are running for office, a state rep, whatever, you know, senator,
2: I think it might be wise for us to call the back room.
0: Yeah, I thought it wasn't open yet. But maybe there's just not a lot of people going into places yet. Right. I think that's what's happening.
2: I might give them a call today just to see what the plan is.
0: So another thing I wanted to talk about this morning, and I want to thank Bobby Champagne for reminding me, after all these years and after all the controversy of the Washington Redskins name, they are changing the name finally.
2: You want to hear something very interesting about this debate?
1: Oh, they are?
0: Yeah, I think so. Is it happening?
2: It's happening, but none of the people that they're asking about their input are indigenous people.
0: Okay.
2: So well, wouldn't you want to ask, you know, an American Indian what they think the name should be changed to?
0: Sure, that would be what to do.
2: Exactly, and the Cleveland Indians apparently have some issues as well.
0: Okay,
2: but not they're not in the forefront yet. The Redskins are definitely out front, and definitely trying to do something.
5: Well, then you got the Atlanta Braves, too.
2: That, too.
5: I mean,
2: right? Some of the minority owners of the Redskins are contemplating or want to exit because I guess they don't get along with the owner.
5: Okay.
2: But this is a move that has been talked about for decades, and finally, it could happen. I think now's the time. Now is the time for all three of those teams, the Indians, the Cleveland Indians, the Atlanta Braves, and the Washington Redskins, to wake up.
5: Well, yeah.
2: Wake up.
5: I mean, come on.
2: You know.
5: I agree. I guess at this point, I mean, you know.
2: When we came to this country, we abused the people that lived here. Because we needed to take their land away from them. And that's a serious story.
5: And now they have great casinos.
2: That was payback.
5: Right. Well, there are some tribes that do have these casinos, and it's not a, this is well-known fact.
2: And they're opening up.
5: And they, you know, I mean, this has sustained their entire.
2: Definitely.
5: So.
2: Put a few bucks in their pocket.
5: Right.
2: Several casinos are open in Massachusetts.
5: Okay. Plain Ridge. Foxwoods.
2: I've got a text from Foxwoods. They are.
5: Okay.
2: And what I've seen at Plain Ridge, which is the one located right next to Gillette Stadium, every other slot machine is closed.
5: Okay.
2: So there's the distancing is right. I'm sure you got to wear a mask. And Encore, the new place in Boston, is also opening up under the same guidelines, as well as Springfield. There's a casino out in Springfield, Mass.
5: I mean, what other proof do you need with these states like Florida and Arizona and Texas that aren't wearing masks and they have spiked up?
2: And sadly, some of the medical experts.
5: It's not because they are testing more. Excuse me.
2: No, it's not. No, that's a fallacy.
5: Right, because it's community spread.
2: Absolutely. So what we're going to see is, since the 4th of July celebration is over, in 2 or 3 weeks, we're going to see what shakes out from that. Because we're seeing what shook off of Memorial Day now.
5: Right. Some of these, I've actually heard some governors and politicians say, I'm not listening to Dr. Fauci. He doesn't know what he's talking about. I've actually heard. And here's the thing, you gotta fall. I'm sorry. I mean, nothing, it is science. You know what I mean? And in the medical community, it's not just one person's opinion. Typically in the medical community, doctors, specialty doctors, whatever, get together.
2: Absolutely.
5: And they discuss. I don't get it. I don't get why people aren't going with science and they're just going with what they're reading on social media.
2: Well, the problem is it stems from the administration down. They don't believe in the science, and they're not going to pass that information down.
5: I just don't get it.
2: I don't either. I don't get it. It's clear, very clear, and the people at the top refuse to buy into it.
5: Yeah, I don't know.
2: It's Fauci is getting a whole bunch of crap.
5: We are we have the most cases now. We're the world's most cases.
2: Yep.
5: All right. The world's most deaths. And
2: we have only 4% of the world's population.
5: Right.
2: Which is a little scary.
5: That's a math problem. I'm going to save for another day.
2: Yeah.
5: All right. We will get off that. But it is frustrating. Don't forget to get out there and vote this year, whatever side you're on. I mean, you know, that's what you got to do.
2: Absolutely.
5: All right. Bobby Champagne still in the Facebook Live room. Joe Friday says, Joe Friday says, I hear there. Oh, okay. I'm not saying that, Joe. Thank you very much. saying that. But he did say, what about the Marlins? He hears that the fish are very sensitive.
2: Marlins will remain the Marlins.
5: Yeah, they'll probably be.
1: Well, years ago when I went to Goffstown, it was called the Redskins. And years ago, they got rid of that name. And they're what, the Grizzlies
5: high school?
1: Now.
5: The high school was the Redskins?
1: Yeah.
5: Right.
2: I think I remember that. Yeah. Yeah, you're right. You're right.
1: Well, they got rid of it, and they call them the Grizzlies now.
5: Well, at Central High School, it's known as the Little Green, but their emblem was the Indian. For many, like,
2: really?
5: Like if you, yeah, they're, what's the word? Their
2: mascot?
5: Yeah, their mascot or whatever was that.
2: I don't recall.
5: A Native American, yes.
2: Interesting.
5: Can't say Indian anymore. We can't say Indian like when we were kids, cowboy, because Indians are from India.
2: Pretty much.
5: Right. But Native Americans. Right. The Brady Bunch once met the Native Americans at the Grand Canyonese.
1: Oh, yeah. Speaking of the Grand Canyon, I don't know if you heard about that story. Another lady fell in the canyon.
5: No way.
2: Yeah.
1: Yep.
5: From taking a selfie?
1: Slept, yep.
5: Why do people get so close to the edge of that?
1: I don't know. They go beyond the barrier. They're stupid. That's the only thing I can think of, Peter.
2: Right. Like, that is ridiculous.
5: I think it's two women in the last week.
2: Why? Why wouldn't they?
1: Stupid.
5: I don't know. Too close to the edge.
2: I don't get it. And it doesn't tell me that sand is probably loose, too. You know what I mean?
5: You know, the probability of something happening is greater as close as you get to the edge.
2: Well, yeah.
5: Who it wants rises that? And rises, and then you're gone.
1: Didn't the Brady Bunch go to the Grand Canyon one year?
2: They didn't fall off, though.
5: No.
1: They went there, though.
2: Oh, yeah. For three episodes.
1: Yeah.
2: Well, really two, because they went to the ghost town beforehand.
1: But, right.
2: Yeah.
1: Oh, my God.
2: Well, I don't know. What's everyone doing? What are you doing today, Ease?
1: Well, I got to pay my rent today because the office was closed on Friday, I guess, for the long weekend.
2: Oh, are you going to get a late fee?
1: No.
2: Okay.
1: They were closed. It's not my fault.
2: Okay.
1: And then I got to go get my eyeglasses adjusted because I got a new pair and they're loose.
2: Oh.
1: So they got to adjust it. Then I'm going over to Walmart, get a couple of things.
2: Oh, really? Who's bringing you over to Walmart?
1: The MTA. Right now they're free until the end of August.
2: No way. You're going to take a bus to Walmart.
1: Yep, there's no fee because they didn't want a lot of interaction between you and the bus driver right now because of the COVID. And when you take the bus now, there's like a shower curtain between you and the bus driver wears gloves and wears a mask.
2: Right, like he's taking a shower.
1: Yeah, it looks like that. It looks like a shower. It looks like a shower.
5: It's thing. Not. It's not clear. It's not plexiglass.
1: No, it looks like a shower thing. It's got some rings on top.
2: Oh wow. Okay, so how long will it take you to get over to Walmart on a
1: about half an hour.
2: On a bus? Because you have to stop at different stops, right?
1: Right, goes by. Depending on what bus you take, some go by Memorial, some go by other routes.
2: Does it come every hour?
1: Well, there's three buses that go to the 8, 10, and 12.
2: That go to Walmart?
1: Every half an hour.
2: What, in South Willow Street, or are you going to the one in Hooksett?
1: There's no, well, there is an MTA that goes to the one in Hooksett.
2: Yeah, the one, the Hackett Hill.
1: I go to the one in the Manchester.
2: The Hackett Hill one goes to the one in Hooksett, I believe.
1: I'm going to the big one.
2: The big one. You're going over to South Willow Street.
1: Yeah. It's about half an hour.
2: All right.
5: That place is massive.
2: Yeah, I haven't been in there too many times.
5: I think I've been in once or twice. It's so big.
2: I've been to the old one on Goss Falls Road before. Do you remember the first Walmart in the area? Anybody? Can anyone guess that?
1: Yeah, there was one behind the Kmart, right?
2: That's right. It was over in Hooksett, after Kmart.
1: I used to work at that Kmart. If I killed us.
2: Oh, right.
1: A lot of our sales away.
2: Oh, right. Then Sears bought Kmart.
1: Yep, that was the dumbest thing they ever did.
2: And now Kmart's gone from there?
1: Yeah.
5: Closed up.
1: Hooksett one is gone.
2: So there's no Kmarts around here anymore. And that was a big...
1: The one in Concord is gone.
2: Kmart was a big deal back in the day.
5: Sure was.
2: Eric worked there.
1: I did. 9 years.
2: 9 years.
5: Wow. So how did that end?
1: I never guess.
2: Guess what happened after 9 years?
1: I said it before. I got fired.
2: Yeah, but there was a reason. Act? He was fighting with. So hold on. Let me see if I remember this because I know this story. You were fighting with somebody.
1: No, that was McDonald's.
2: Oh, okay. all right.
1: Like an argument with a customer. I was only there for a week.
5: Whoa, that's quickie.
2: Wow. I can't believe it. We're almost done here. We're almost done here this morning.
5: That was fast.
2: Yeah. Well, it's been great seeing you today, Eric.
1: Yeah.
2: It seems like you're doing good.
1: I'm trying. Trying to stay safe and trying to stay healthy.
2: Yeah. Polly C. in the Facebook Live room, he says CarMax is over where Walmart was. Yeah, that's right.
5: There you go.
2: Yep. That's what's over there now.
1: Yep. Oh, wow.
5: That was right close to our house.
2: But, no more Kmart. No more Blue Line Special.
1: Oh, boy, that used to be the thing back in the day. Special. My manager, Art, used to bring that blue light, and they used to get a lot of customers.
2: Right.
1: Rest in peace.
2: Like, if you were running the Blue Line Special, what I would do, because don't you cart it around the store?
1: Oh, yeah.
2: Right, so you just try to stay away from everybody.
5: Yeah.
2: Like, you put the blue light on, but you can make a game of it. Like, oh, here, he's going over here.
1: My old boss, Art, rest in peace. He is no longer with us, obviously. He used to be the king of that. Then he had the bingo out back in the Kmart Grill with the seniors.
2: Kmart Grill, I actually ate there one time in the 90s.
1: And you survived?
2: I did. I had a cheeseburger.
1: Oh, my God.
2: We decided, me and my friends, like, let's go to the Kmart Grill.
1: Oh, my God, what a bad
5: What possessed you to do that?
2: I don't know, just because it was still there and you knew it wasn't going to be there forever.
5: Was it inexpensive
2: We might have even done that. Yes, and we might have even done the Woolworth lunch counter before it stopped.
5: Who didn't do that one? I did that one.
2: Right, but I knew, because these things are gone. Remember when you walked into Bradley's on South Willow Street? There was a little snack bar right there.
5: Yes, there was.
1: I remember when they finally killed that Kmart grill. There was so much grease in the back.
2: Oh, really? Who had to clean that?
1: Well, whoever was getting rid of it.
2: Wow.
1: I was having a look at it, and it was a ton of it. Oh.
2: Wow. All right. Rob Dion says, have a great Monday, everybody. Gonzo says, great show, Eric.
1: Well, thank you, Gonzo.
2: Great show. Now, will you be on Matt's show this afternoon?
1: No, not till Thursday.
2: Oh, you're on penciled in for Thursday.
1: Yep.
2: Okay.
5: All right.
2: All right. We love that. Well, we got to get out of here. I want to thank Easy G for being here this morning.
1: Thanks for having me.
5: Good seeing you, Easy.
1: You'd like me to come back next Monday?
2: All right. You are welcome to come back.
1: All right. I'll be here next Monday. After I leave next Monday, going back to my dentist finally.
2: Next Monday, we'll have Easy G from the Matt Connerton Unleashed in the Afternoon show.
1: I'm finally going back to my dentist. I haven't seen my dentist for 10 months.
2: Ooh. Oh, boy. All right, Daryl. Well, thank you.
5: Good seeing you. Thank you, sir.
2: We'll see you tomorrow.
5: Absolutely.
2: I want to thank Carol Robodeau, Manchester Inklink. I want to thank Congressman Chris Pappas for calling in today.
5: Yeah, very informative. Thanks for calling in. Very informative.
2: And want to thank everybody in our Facebook Live room who joins us every day in there. Wow, we really appreciate it. So have a great Monday, folks. That's going to do it for us. We'll see you tomorrow. Keep it right here. You got Matt Connerton's Unleashed in the Afternoon, followed by Granite State of Mind, and that's tonight here on the radio. So, all right. Adios. Have a great day.
1: Bye-bye.

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Next, we have the brand new single from Dead by Wednesday. You heard it here first. This is called Flesh.

0: again.
1: Good morning, everybody. Welcome. It is Matt Connerton, Unleashed. And we've got a little bit of a technical problem here. So we're trying to work that out. Peter White is our wonderful morning show host and program director, is actually on his way here to help us with something. So, but that's why the show, if the show sounds a little bit ramshackle this morning, I think I think I may have been the victim of a saboteur, but I shouldn't say too much about that without knowing exactly why this is happening, but I have a suspicion. But Jenny is here, of course, at the news table.
2: I am present. Yes, I am.
1: And we also have the people's mayor, Glenn R.J. Willette, is here. Hello, Glenn.
3: Welcome.
1: Pull that microphone, darling. Up. You got to talk into the mic. The microphones are working. It's the headphones we're having
4: a problem with.
1: What's
4: that bar there?
2: Well, don't worry about it. Talk to the microphone, okay. Darling.
4: Yes, I am.
2: I still can't hear you. I can't hear you. Never mind. Sorry.
4: You can't see half my head.
1: What? Oh, don't worry about that. No.
4: Okay.
2: Oh, no.
1: That's a different camera.
4: Okay.
1: Yeah, don't worry about the cameras, Glenn.
4: All right.
1: Don't worry about the cameras.
2: No, he would not do that to you.
4: Thanks for having me. I know he
2: You look
4: would.
2: Very dapper this morning. I love how colorful you are.
4: I love color. And I have to start acting like one.
2: You have a nice musical shirt on that has sheet music, and then this beautiful technicolored coat.
4: Yeah.
1: So here's what's going to happen, guys. When Peter gets here, we're going to, I'm going to play something while he's here so that he can fix what he needs to fix. And I always appreciate, we had a great conversation last night, actually. Mm-hmm. Love Peter White. Somebody else I'm not too happy with at the moment, because I used to be here on Friday nights. So Friday nights, if anything technically was weird or anything, I knew about it and could fix it before I was here on Saturday mornings. I'm not here on Friday nights anymore because I was told to get out of someone's life and never speak to them again. So now I have to walk into this on Saturday morning. But I will make my feelings about that known to someone. But anyway, sorry, I'm not happy.
4: I understand.
1: So Glenn, how's things going? You're supposed to sing for us, but unfortunately, at the moment, we can't do that. Mm-hmm. So you've been going on the morning show every Thursday, correct?
4: Every Thursday. Been a month. Yeah.
2: So you have like a residency on the morning show.
4: I'm trying to get at the last half hour to do a mini concert, just songs, one after another.
2: What? Why can't you get the half hour?
4: His response is, "I'm not Rob. I didn't say I was."
2: Oh.
1: So you want to do during the half hour of the show, you want to do a mini concert.
4: Yeah.
1: Yeah. But Glenn, don't you worry about being overexposed if you do that?
4: No.
1: Oh.
4: I haven't moved. I've only done one concert in Manchester. I'm in the process of now going to go in the fall through Rex. I've been working with Rex Theater.
1: Oh, okay.
2: Oh, that's cool. So. Did you get to perform there?
4: Not yet, but it's coming.
2: Where did your recent performance occur?
4: Oh, at the Stark Brewery in the back room.
2: Oh, cool.
4: Last Mother's Day.
2: Oh, congratulations. That's really cool that you got to do that.
4: All
2: did
4: my
2: you do
4: other
2: a full
4: concerts
2: set?
4: Have been in Connecticut. I do a lot of concerts. I go to a piano bar once a month in Boston.
2: Oh, fun.
4: And the guy who plays the piano spent 40 years on cruise ships. And I said, that won't work. He said,
2: oh, wow.
4: I'll give you your version. So I give him my version and it works.
1: Oh.
4: So I like it. It's like,
2: I couldn't do a cruise ship. I'm not a cruise ship person. I call them petri dishes on
4: water.
2: If
4: it comes back on the same night, there's a lot of
2: viruses
4: that go
2: ship,
4: on
2: though,
4: there.
2: Right?
4: Well, when
2: that's
4: I go to
2: thing.
4: Out of Portsmouth, it goes to Maine and Apple Island, and it's called a sunset cruise. You're gone for 3 hours.
2: Yeah, but that's not the same. That's not what I mean.
4: No, it's not the same thing.
2: That's not what I mean.
4: I don't know if I want to go to a real cruise ship. They're always sick.
1: You can do the Hantavirus Festival.
2: Oh, God.
1: They're accepting applications for artists who want to perform.
4: They're called what?
1: The Hantavirus Festival. You could be the headliner.
4: Yeah, really.
1: What, you don't want Hantavirus?
2: Stop it.
1: What? You think you should want Hantavirus?
2: No.
1: You people are strange.
2: I don't think that's going to attract a lot of visitors.
4: Yeah, really?
1: No, probably not.
2: Yeah, come catch a virus while you hear me sing. This is not working.
4: No. I'm very popular amongst the college population.
2: At where?
4: the college parlor, especially San Diego.
2: Oh, really? That's awesome. Do you play at like the, don't they have an on-campus thing?
4: They do, and it's being arranged next year. I'm going to play at the Dana Center.
2: At the what?
4: The Dana Center. It's one of their mini centers that they have. It's like a big theater. It's just about 6,000 people. Yeah. I sing a lot in Springfield. I started in Springfield with 6,000 people.

0: Sorry, I'm just I'm struggling with
1: I got
0: my,
1: you.
0: I'm
1: I
0: struggling
1: got you.
0: With my own thoughts right
1: I have
0: now
1: got
0: because
1: you. So all right. You've really come far. I mean, I seriously. You've really come far from just showing up places at like an open mic and stuff to
2: and I've discovered my voice now.
1: So do you practice every day?
2: I did until I was into this medical shelter.
1: You got sick. I'm sorry for that. I hope you feel better soon.
2: I could do it now, but then they're not going to allow that.
1: We will. We'll get there.
2: Once I'm out of there and I'm back in my apartment, I can do it in my apartment. So I do it outside with the birds, and some months in a great time, and now that the people's windows are, shut up. It's too early in the morning.
1: You know, you could do your half-hour concert here. You could come in here and do your half-hour concert.
2: They won't let me do that.
1: Yes, here, this show, Matt.
2: Yeah, because I would have to give away my...
1: give away your what?
0: Oh, Peter, sir.
1: Oh, good, here's the guy, great.
0: Right, I'm gonna play something. So
1: we'll be back.
0: So Peter can do his thing here. Peter White to the rescue, here we go.
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Next, we have the brand new single from Dead by Wednesday. You heard it here first. This is called Flesh.

0: All right, everybody, we are back. And if you've been listening since the top of the hour, you got to hear that song twice. One of our world radio premieres, brand new from our friends Dead by Wednesday. Let me get these mics on. But first and foremost, of course, I want to thank the morning show host and, of course, the program director here at WMNH, Peter White, who came to the rescue. We were having an issue in the studio, but he came and fixed it. And very, very happy and grateful to him for doing that. So everything is fine. And we, of course, Jenny is here at the news table.
1: I am still present.
0: And of course, we have Glenn R.J. Willette, the people's mayor.
1: In the technicolor coat.
2: My new name is Willette Glenn the Artist.
1: What? You changed your name?
2: No, I have to have a stage name, and that's what I picked.
1: You're the artist formerly known as Glenn?
2: No, they call me Willette Glenn the Artist.
1: Willette Glenn the Artist. So you use your last name first and your first name last?
2: I don't want to be a superstar. I want to make a living.
1: Oh, you're afraid people will know you?
2: No, I'm not afraid people will know me. They'll know me anyway. It's my last name. The thing is, you had to pick a stage name, and that's what I picked.
1: You have to pick a stage name? I thought you can just use your name.
2: You know how artists pick these fake names, and they're not really their names?
0: That's why, like, for example, my real name is not Matt Connerton.
1: What is it?
2: It's Connerton Matt.
0: No, I'm actually, I don't know if you know this, I'm actually Swedish. My name is Hans Beschermischer. So most people don't know that about me, and that's hard to say. So I picked Matt Connerton because I figure, what sounds more like a radio host than Matt Connerton? Such a great name. So I can relate to what you're saying, Glenn. Now, what are you going to sing for us this morning? We got to get to, we're a little bit behind because we had some tech issues. So we want to get to some songs because when I told people, you know, that you were coming on today, they said, we cannot wait to hear him sing. He has the voice of an angel. Oh. And you are, would you not consider yourself is global icon too strong of a word in the world of singing?
2: Well, I wouldn't say that, but I do.
0: Well, you're very humble.
2: I do. 3 to 4 mini concerts a week.
0: Yes.
2: From my home.
0: Uh-huh.
2: And I have over 9,000 viewers that listen to that.
0: Yes.
2: Around the world.
0: So. Around the world. Yes. You are global.
2: That's why it's called Willette Logic on Global.
0: That's why I always say, in terms of global icons, there's Taylor Swift and there's Willette Glenn.
2: Oh, I wouldn't compare myself.
0: I'm just saying you're kind of in that zone, that stratosphere, if you will. What are you going to sing for us first?
2: I'm
0: going to
2: do the Bee Gees medley.
0: The Bee Gees medley. All right, let me cue that up here. I'm playing sound engineer today. Is this what? Is this how Peter does it on the morning show too?
2: Yes.
0: Okay. So, and I will.
2: Yeah, I do over 1,000 songs now, and I'm not a young chick anymore.
0: You're not a young chick?
2: No, I
0: don't think you ever were a young chick. I think you've always been male, unless it's something you haven't told us. And
2: no, I know what you mean.
0: You know, we're very
2: just a cliche.
0: Very LGBTQ plus friendly here, so that's fine if that's
2: no,
0: the case.
2: No, that's not the case.
0: I mean, if you'd like to share something with us about that, you know,
2: it's just that I've learned to have a listening ear to music, and now I can hear a song once or twice and it's in my head.
0: Now, having a listening ear is helpful. I have two of them,
2: and that's good to have.
0: Yes. Okay, so what I'm going to do, and for those watching the video feed, I've put the camera on me so that you can see. I will put it back on Glenn in a moment. We'll let Glenn, but I'm turning the screen here so that you can read the lyrics. Well, hang on, I gotta click play, and then I'll turn it. And then you'll be able to sing for us. And this is very exciting. This is the Bee Gees medley. Mm-hmm. All right, very good. Here we go. We'll let Glenn live in studio. Ooh, bees. Singing bees.

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Feel I'm

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'Cause I started to cry, which started the whole world a laughing, ha ha ha ha. But I didn't

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Right now. Build

0: and words are all I have to take your heart away. Thank you.
1: Wow. Well, let Glenn, amazing. By the way, can I just say, of all the performances I've heard you do, that is by far the most recent.
0: The most recent?
1: Yes.
0: What do you mean?
1: I'm just saying. So obviously, are you getting some fan appreciation there on your phone?
0: I am, but I'm taking off the volume.
1: Oh, yes, yes. What inspired you to, I like the song, what's the song, I Started to Laugh by the Bee Gees? You kind of added your own. You said, you did something like, I started to laugh, ha, ha, ha, ha.
0: All my songs are cover songs. You have to change at least 15% of the wording.
1: That is the rule, yes. Everyone who, you know, we have a lot of musicians on the show who play cover songs, and they always change 15% of the wording. Yeah, yeah. Like Brooklyn Mike, when he plays songs, he always changes 15% of the wording.
0: He does?
1: Sometimes 16 or even 17%. So that's very good. Good on you for doing that. If you are just joining us, we have a global icon and superstar, Glenn. I'm sorry, Willette Glenn. So Willette Glenn is officially your stage name.
0: Yes, Willette Glenn the artist.
1: Willette Glenn the artist. Okay, now it's important to be precise about this because branding is important. Is it Willette Glenn, comma, the artist?
0: Willette Glenn the artist.
1: But is it Willette Glenn dash the artist?
0: Willette Glenn the artist.
1: Is any part of that in parentheses, like Willette Glenn and then in parentheses the artist?
0: No.
1: Is there an asterisk next to artist?
0: No.
1: Okay.
0: A sentence.
1: Look, you have to be, branding matters and consistency matters.
0: You get Jen laughing.
1: And a lot of the artists, well, I don't know, she probably saw a funny meme on her computer, but I'm trying to give you career advice here. This is very important. So, you know, I'm trying to help you, Glenn. You know, I have many
2: you are awful
1: clients that I work with. So you just assume he knows everything already because he's an older gentleman? I think
2: he's
1: I think I can help him.
2: I take him anywhere.
1: I think I have some wisdom to share.
2: Oh my.
1: Yes. Yes.
0: Do you know why I won't get an agent?
1: Why?
0: Because they tell you what to do.
1: That's right. That's what I'm doing. I'm trying to tell you what to do.
0: Too much of your money. I print my own tickets now.
1: You do?
0: Yes. Cost a lot less.
1: Wow. You're practically printing your own money at the same time then, if you're saving money.
0: Yes. I save 15%.
1: You save 15%. All right.
0: I do my own posters.
1: You do?
0: I recommend that when I go to a city, that I play on their FM station for nothing.
1: Wow.
0: In turn, I'm getting exposed.
1: Excellent. Well, very good. Very good. Have you been on other FM stations?
0: Yes.
1: Oh, really? You've performed live, or you just send them some music?
0: No, live.
1: Oh, wow.
0: I give them an hour.
1: You give them an hour?
0: Well, the one in Springfield, there's three of them. I do all three in the morning.
1: So there's a station in Springfield. You do a three-hour concert?
0: No.
1: Oh.
0: There are three FM stations there.
1: Oh, I thought you meant 3 hours.
0: No. Each 1 hour.
1: Springfield, Massachusetts, or Springfield, Illinois?
0: Springfield, Massachusetts. Okay.
1: Now, so 3 hours, so three stations in Springfield. So you have a very strong presence in Springfield.
0: I do.
1: Like if you were to book like the Springfield Mega Dome, you'd probably sell it out.
0: I would fill it.
1: You would fill it. You would fill it. You know it holds 80,000 people, right? The Springfield Mega Dome.
0: In Springfield, Massachusetts, no.
1: The Mega Dome, or is it the Ultra Dome? What is that called?
0: It doesn't seat 80,000.
1: Oh, no. It's like 75,000. I exaggerated.
0: No.
1: But you could fill that in Springfield.
0: No.
1: What's the population of Springfield?
0: 155,000.
1: So how many of them would you say are your fans of that percentage? Probably half? So I'm not good at math. So, yeah, I'm thinking 70,000.
0: I've sold 10,000 tickets there before.
1: You have? You sold 10,000 tickets there?
0: One. But my tickets aren't $175 either.
1: Were you the headliner? You probably had a strong opener, though,
0: to move
1: that kind of tickets. I mean, that's pretty good. 10,000 tickets.
0: My concerts are 2 hours.
1: Okay.
0: And in the middle of it, I do a half-hour comedy.
1: You do?
0: I do. It's so funny.
1: Well, I would hope so.
0: Because I don't do it the way that I look at people's eyes, and I pick someone. I said, you ready to be embarrassed? Get on stage.
1: Really?
0: We'll call them up.
1: That's your hook? Are you ready to be embarrassed? Yeah. Get on stage?
0: I said, what's your problem?
1: Say, what's your problem?
0: I'm a realistic person.
1: So it's a form of crowd work.
0: It is.
1: But you're actually, Jenny knows I love crowd work. So that's exciting.
2: He's so lying.
0: But the thing is, I call him on stage. A lot of them don't do that. I don't call him on stage.
1: So
2: you make people get on stage?
0: Yeah.
1: Wow.
2: I don't like you.
1: Wow.
0: Why?
2: That's scary.
0: Oh, it's fun.
2: Oh, no.
1: My goodness.
0: Have a seat.
2: I'll kill people if I do that.
0: I'll have a high chair.
2: I'll sing one note and their eardrums will just shatter.
0: Oh, they're not singing. They're just telling what their problem is.
1: And yeah, and then you solve it?
0: Oh. Or their joke or whatever. Yeah.
2: I thought you were going to have them sing with you.
0: No.
1: Wow. So this is quite a show you do. So you sing, and then in the middle you do this
0: half hour
1: form of comedy, and then you sing again? All right.
0: My first comedy show, I got a couple divorced.
1: Okay.
0: It was appropriate. They've been married 26 years.
1: Yeah.
0: And on the wedding night, he told her to go take a shower. I got to go get some beer. He came back 3 hours later. She said, I can smell the other woman. And 26 years later, he still does it.
1: Right.
0: So I had him.
1: 26 years later, she can still smell the other woman?
0: No, he still cheats on her.
1: Oh, okay. I was going to say.
0: They had bought two tickets Friday, Saturday. I had two concerts.
1: Yeah.
0: That day in the same arena. And he promised her he would quit.
1: Uh-huh.
0: So I said, would you stand up, please?
1: Yeah.
0: Yes. Would you come to the stage, please? Remember, there's 10,000 people here.
1: 10,000 people.
0: You can't embarrass me.
1: You're playing the big rooms.
0: Well, that's the biggest I've done.
1: Okay.
0: You're
1: so modest.
0: The average is about 5,000-6,000.
1: 5,000-6,000, yeah. All right, you're killing it out there.
0: That was the whole plan.
1: So what? Of course. So what? So you brought him up on stage, and what did you do? Did you give him a good scolding?
0: You told your wife, because I've talked to her before,
1: mm-hmm.
0: That you were no longer going to cheat on her.
1: Mm-hmm.
0: So you last cheated on Thursday. She says, what? Yes, I did. And you're going to go again on Sunday, because you told her you wouldn't cheat anymore, but the tickets are only for Friday, Saturday. So I suspect Sunday after church, you're going to go cheat.
1: Uh-huh.
0: How do you know that? Are you? I am. Wow. Why even bother going to church?
1: Right.
0: Talk about being a hypocrite.
1: Right. Well, you got to set yourself up for the next week of sin.
0: They're divorced and she got the house.
1: Okay. Yeah.
0: He didn't want to do counseling.
1: Right. Right. Wow. Okay. Yeah.
0: And their son is 26 years old now. Says, she said, well, we have a child. Yeah, but he's 26 years old. He's no longer a child.
1: Right.
0: Move on.
1: Right. Yeah. He can probably fend for himself at this point.
0: He does.
1: Well, that's great. So you're effectively doing God's work with your comedy.
0: That too.
1: Nestled in the middle of your singing. That's very exciting. When's your next show?
0: My next show is June 20th.
1: Where will that be?
0: In Providence.
1: In Providence?
0: I love Providence.
1: At the outdoor
0: concerts.
1: Oh, are you doing a festival?
0: Yeah, I'm doing two festivals. One's going to have about 5,000. The other's going to have about 6,000.
1: Wow.
0: And then I'll be in a parade, which is 3 miles long, and it's a night parade. So it's all lit up, almost like they do it in Miami. They do it at night. There's 50,000 people on the streets of those 3 miles on both sides. So that's one way to get exposed.
1: How do you say festival in French? Is it festival?
0: Festival.
1: Festival? Wow. Wow. See, I kind of knew.
0: I do a lot of songs in English and in French at the same time.
1: Yes. I also noticed, too, during the Bee Gees medley, you rolled your R, which I can't do. That's impressive.
0: And I changed my me to moi. Moi is in French.
1: I noticed that, too, yes. So are you trying to appeal to the Celine Dion crowd?
0: I'm trying to appeal. For example, I now do a couple of Asian songs, and I will sing.
1: You do Asian songs?
0: I will only do one paragraph.
1: Are you doing K-pop songs?
0: No.
1: Because that's a big market right now.
0: They're ballads.
1: Okay.
0: There's an artist in China that I do. There's one in Pakistan. There's a couple in the Philippines.
1: Mm-hmm.
0: I do a song called Don't Stop the Car.
1: Uh-huh.
0: I do it in French, English, and he's from Australia, so they call it the basket carpet. Yeah, it's their way of words, I guess.
1: Their way of words. They have a way of words.
0: So I tried it, and I'll do one paragraph in Spanish. I have to learn that stuff, and then more and more. Don't ask me to do it again.
1: By the way, I've always liked the way you say the Philippines. The way you say the Philippines.
0: The Filipino.
1: Oh, yes, that too. What do you want to... So, unfortunately, we don't have as much time.
0: Yeah, I see that.
1: But we can do another song. What would you like to sing? At least because it forces you to choose, like, the very best. I feel like we're getting the very best of Willette Glenn, the artist.
0: I gave you six songs, expecting to do four, and I'm doing two.
1: I know. Well, no, not two. No, we'll have time for a couple more. I'm just saying, let's get to another one, and then probably at least one more after that.
0: Let me go to...
1: But I did want to get an update from you on your burgeoning career.
0: My burgeoning career.
1: No, not virgining, burgeoning.
0: I'm not making a bundle yet.
1: Virgining would imply that you're...
0: The minute I start making enough money to replace Home Depot, then I can leave Home Depot.
1: Home Depot?
0: Home Depot.
1: Home Depot?
0: La Maison de Depot.
1: Ah, wee-wee or something.
0: That's all you know is wee-wee.
1: No, I know like French fries and French toast and...
0: Yeah, but that's English French.
1: Oh, English French? That's a thing?
0: So I promised Chris Martin that I would do...
1: Chris Martin of Coldplay?
0: Yes.
1: He's your new best friend, right?
0: My new best friend.
1: You were telling us off air you've been in contact with him.
0: It started last night.
1: Wow.
0: He just popped out. He found one of... He found me doing... He found a version of me doing Yellow.
1: And he threatened to sue you?
0: No.
1: Oh, okay.
0: He knew I changed it.
1: Oh, gotcha. Right, because you always change 15%.
0: Yeah. He wasn't happy.
1: Yeah, yeah.
0: Anyway, so I'm going to do Yellow.
1: Okay. Let me find it here. If you are just joining us, we have Willette Glenn, the artist, here with us in studio live during the first hour here of Matt Connerton Unleashed on this Saturday morning here. It is, of course, June 6, 2026. We are live from the studios of WMNH 95.3 FM, and you can stream the show from anywhere. 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For those of you watching the video feed, you can see what we do. I'm playing sound engineer this morning, and are you ready, Willette Glenn, the artist?
0: I am ready.
1: All right, here we go.
0: Dedicate this to Chris Martin.
1: Dedicated to Chris Martin. Wow. Do you think he's listening?
0: He is.
1: All right. See if you can get him on the show for me. Thank you.

0: enjoy.
1: Look at those stars. 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And

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And your skin, your skin.

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Look how they shine for us all. Look how they shine for you. Look how they shine for you. Look how they shine for us. Look how they shine. Look at the stars.

0: Thank you.
1: Wow. Glenn Arge, I'm sorry. We'll let Glenn, the artist, doing his rendition of Yellow. And now, I think it's probably inevitable that you'll be receiving some further communication from Chris Martin, probably this time wanting to do a duet with you. Can you imagine re-releasing that song? Coldplay featuring Willette Glenn, the artist?
0: He's had guests before doing duets from the audience.
1: Yes, well, there you go. So it only makes sense that he would invite you to do such. What do you think? Now, would you accept an opportunity like that, or do you feel that you're sort of...
0: Why wouldn't I?
1: I don't know. I mean...
0: Of course I would.
1: Okay. Well, all right. Well, very good.
0: Think of all the exposure.
1: You've been talking about being exposed a lot this morning, and I think that's great.
0: As long as I'm fully dressed.
1: Yeah, I agree. You don't want to violate terms of service of any of these social media sites.
0: Should I do Open Arms Journey, or should I do... I probably should do... I said I'd do it. I should do Bed of Roses, because you heard it in January, and it's a different song now.
1: Oh, it's a different... So this will be... This will be a new version of Bed of Roses.
0: It's the same version that I've improved it.
1: You've improved it.
0: You're singing it often enough, and it gets better.
1: Have you sang the new and improved version on the radio before?
0: Yes, on the morning show.
1: Oh, okay. But you probably sang it differently on the morning show than you're going to sing it here, because you're always improving it, right?
0: Yes.
1: All right. There's a reason I'm asking you that. But so you're going to do... You're going to do Bed of Roses?
0: Bed of Roses.
1: Bed of Roses by Bon Jovi. This will be the last one, unfortunately, Glenn. We don't have time to do more than this. Okay. But we had, if you are just joining us, we had some little tech issue earlier. Peter came and helped us with that. But because this will be the first time you singing Bed of Roses on the radio exactly the way that you're about to do it, you're going to get the world premiere treatment. Hmm. The world radio premiere of Glenn R.J. Willette. I'm sorry, of Old Habits. Old Habits. The world radio premiere of Willette Glenn, the artist, performing Bed of Roses.
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1: Here it comes.
0: You gotta move it.

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I still run out of time, and it's hard to get

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While my mistress, she calls me to stand in her spotlight again. How dare her? Tonight, I won't be alone.

0: I'd forgotten how long that song is. Well done, you know what else? Black Glenn.
1: The words are kind of dark.
0: Uh-huh.
1: Everything should be in white with black background.
0: Yes. And I thought you meant the lyrics were dark. Oh.
1: And seeing through this, I got to go up and down.
0: Right, up and down.
1: You know, when I'm on stage, it's a total different.
0: I know. I've seen you on stage, yes. We'll let Glenn, the artist. Thank you so much. We are out of time, unfortunately. We will have you back, of course. Always wonderful to see you, my friend.
1: Thanks for having me.
0: So, absolutely. Sorry about the tech issues earlier, but we got a few in, and it was wonderful to get caught up with you. If you are listening live on Saturday, stick around. We've got The Lurks coming up in the second hour, and in the third hour today, Volley will be here with us live in studio. There is plenty more to come, and we're going to show some love to our amazing sponsors, and we will be back with a lot more show, so don't go anywhere. Thanks, Glenn.
1: You're welcome.
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0: 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This is Matt Connerton Unleashed, and we are live from the studios of WMNH 95.3 FM in glorious Manchester, New Hampshire, and of course streaming at mattconnerton.com/live. And we have joining us via WhatsApp. Hopefully it's working. It was a little glitchy. That's why it took so long to get him on. I think, and I don't know if I'm saying this right, so he can correct me if I'm not. Chavi, is that you?
1: Yeah, that's correct.
0: Hey, welcome to the show, man. Hey, sorry, by the way,
1: thank you.
0: Thank you for being patient with us. Took a WhatsApp. Of course, we're doing this via WhatsApp, and it crashed on me a couple of times. I had to reopen it, but we finally got you on the line. So, you know.
1: Whoa, yeah. No worries.
0: technology will fail us at times. Am I saying your name correctly, Chavi?
1: Yeah, it's Chavi. It's a Catalan name.
0: Gotcha. Okay. X-A-V-I for those wondering. So that's why I wasn't sure. When I first looked at it, I thought maybe it was Xavi, like Xavier. But I love, and by the way, because it took us a while to get WhatsApp resolved, we actually played a few of your tracks.
1: Oh, cool.
0: Yeah.
1: That's awesome.
0: We did, we opened with the new single, of course, We Got It All, which I love. And we played Man of the Golden Words. And then, you know, we'll play another one, of course, at the end of our conversation. But I really like what you guys are doing.
1: Thank you. Thank you so much.
0: Absolutely. So can you tell us about the Lurks? Because the Lurks is, and am I pronouncing that correctly, the Lurks?
1: Yes, absolutely. Okay. You're adept at pronouncing all of that.
0: Excellent. So tell us about the band, because you guys have it's very positive. You seem to have a very specific mission, and you know, in terms of the issues that you're concerned about, you know, it's very conscious what you're doing, right? Your music. But tell us about it.
1: It is. I'm here with Sunny as well, by the way. So.
0: Oh, wonderful. Yeah.
1: They're going to help me out. Yeah, so we always say we describe our music as nature warrior, glam punk, grunge, whatever. And the nature warrior bit, that's really what we're passionate about. Like you said, it's very we're really all about connection between people and nature, and just kind of helping people to connect to their wild selves.

0: between people and the natural world and all beings. That's just like the answer to so many of the problems that we have. And we just hope that with our music, we can just inspire people to think along that route.
1: No, I love it. Is that something that's always been important to you?
0: Yeah, but I think we kind of wisened up to it, just how important it is, because when we started out back in the mid 90s with Black Lurks, which is basically the first incarnation of the Lurks, we were like 18 years old, like living on the streets of Hollywood, and we were much, much less aware, I think, of all of the stuff. But then one of our very first songs that we ever did with the Lurks was called The Age of Fish, and it was an ode to evolution and basically about how we're all equal because we all come out of like that first fish that crawled out of the water, and all life on land evolved from that. So it was basically an anti-speciesist kind of thing without us knowing that it was, but it was always there at the core of us, and we've always loved nature. And
2: that song was already on our very first demo. We recorded back then in 1996. So I think Xavi's completely right that was always super important to us. But when we now really started making music again, like the center of our lives, we also really decided to take that nature message into the center of the message of our band.
1: Yeah, that's amazing. Yeah, I really like that. And I think, you know, I always say, whenever you can take a message that's important to you, something that you think that the world needs to hear, and you can, if you put it to music that's also very catchy and very infectious, and, you know, if you've got a song that has a great hook or something, that's really the best way to kind of transmit that message. It works with music. It works with comedy. You know, it works with other things too. Anytime that you can kind of do something that appeals to someone creatively, they're obviously going to be more open to what it is that you're trying to impart to them.
0: Exactly. And I think that whole, like the whole positive energy that it brings is something, because I mean, I'm a environmental scientist. So my day job is that I educate people, about, you know, climate change and everything. And I always find that it's so powerful to just talk about things in a positive way, kind of pointing out to people the beauty that's around us and how much there is to save, rather than being all doom and gloom and saying, well, I mean, obviously things are quite doom and gloomy in many ways, but it doesn't mean that you should sit back and just kind of like lock yourself at home and just watch Netflix all day and you know, not participate anymore. So I think that positivity, and it's something we get after our gigs. Like people literally, they come up to us after our gigs and they say like, you know, can I hug you? You've just brought so much positivity to my evening. And I think, you know, when you get that, you know, you're doing something right, because that's what. Yeah, I think we're also all about like really giving people that positive energy so that they have the strength to keep going.
1: Mm-hmm. That's wonderful. Absolutely. Now, I'm curious about the history of the band, because the Lurks started quite some time ago, and then there was something like a 2-decade hiatus. Is that correct? So I'm really interested in this.
0: Correct. Yeah. Yeah, so we basically got to know each other when we were like 12, 13 years old, and we started making music together. And then we were indifferent. We had a punk band that released a little vinyl single back in 94, I think, on like an independent label. And so we kind of had this idea of, okay, we can actually make this like our thing. Like we've got a single release now, we're just 16 years old, we already got like a single out. And we decided to just really go for it. And we did music full time for a few years, and we went to Hollywood and did the whole sort of Sunset Strip thing like 10 years too late. So there was the Sunset Strip was very much not happening at the time, but there was a really cool underground like punk glam punk scene there, which was cool. So we did that, and we kind of took it as far as we could at the time. We were at this cusp that I think many bands at some point find themselves on, where there was some interest. We had management, we had interest from a big record label, Sony Records, and we had this offer for like one of these horrible development contracts where they're going to tie you up, give you no creative control over anything, and just basically try to make a quick buck.
1: Yeah,
0: and we turned that down, and that was the beginning of the end for Black Lurks, because we just basically

0: the training that offered them, we kind of looked around at our options for being an independent band. And that was back in 98. So just before like the big internet explosion happened. And okay. the only way that we saw back then that we could make it as an independent band was basically hit the road, you know, be on the road 280 days a year. Mm-hmm. And just kind of that's like what we saw independent bands around us do. And at that point we had a cat. We didn't want to have that road life. We just said that's just not. We wanted to write songs and be creative, but we didn't want to live in a van, and it was just not what we were looking for. And we thought there's no other way, so it's all or nothing. And that's when the hiatus started, because okay. we basically like, okay, if we can't do that, we don't want to be like hobby musicians who, you know, sometimes get out their acoustic guitars, and it just didn't.
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0: We had planned our own tour through Europe, and then our drummer got badly beaten and had to have like a metal plate put in his skull and couldn't play the drums anymore for a while. And then I was really sick and I lost my voice, and it was basically like, then we had to cancel this entire tour that we had organized, self-organized. And at that point we were just like, yeah, right. Screw it, we're done with this.
2: Yeah.
0: And then we did other stuff. But I think when you're an artist, deep down inside you can do other stuff, and we did other creative things as well. We always did our own thing, but when we kind of returned back to music a couple of years ago now, it just completely took over our lives. It was insane.
2: Wow.
0: It was like we started writing songs again, and it was just
3: like the floodgates.
0: Yeah, I know. It's like bam, bam, bang. And then and it's like, whoa, wait a second. Like, what's happening? And now we're basically dedicating just as much time and effort to it as we did back then, with the small difference that we're also doing our day jobs, and we don't have to actually live off the music, which is nice, because we don't have to compromise anything we do. We can just do exactly what we believe in. That's what happened.
2: Well, that's wonderful. and to see that, you know, to see it start to take off that way, and people are really interested in what you're doing, I mean, that's obviously quite validating. But you don't have, as you said, you don't have the stress of having to depend on that to make a living, because it's much harder than people realize. You know, it's funny when you talk about the Sunset Strip and all that, it's like, you know, back in those days, people had this idea that you sign a record deal and then you're, uh-huh. you're being, you know, you're hanging out at the Playboy Mansion and dating supermodels, and you're suddenly filthy rich, and you're living in, you know, you're driving around in a Lamborghini and everything. And it's not how it works. Yeah. It's really was never that simple.
0: Yeah. And we were really lucky, I think, that we did the Sunset Strip thing, because we saw that happen. So we saw the dark side of these development contracts, because there were these bands on the strip at the time that some of them actually got the record deal, you know, we were like whatever 18, 19, and it was always like, wow, they're gonna be big now, like Cold Chamber, they're gonna be big.
2: Right.
0: And then, you know, they got all this money from the record company to get tattooed and pierced and like represent. And then it was one album, maybe one little hit single, and then they were just completely dropped, because I mean all the labels did was, and I don't know if they still.
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0: And they didn't care about the bands or about their artistic development or any of that. It was very, and seeing that, I think, was one of the reasons why we turned it down when it was offered to us. I think had we not seen that before with other bands, we would have probably been like, yeah, wow, Sony Records, let's sign our lives away. Totally.
2: Right, exactly. Well, that brings me to another question. So in 2025, you guys, is this correct? Am I reading this right? You pulled your music from Spotify out of protest. Is that right?
0: We did, yeah.
2: Okay.
0: Yeah, we did.
2: Yeah, tell me about that.
0: Yeah. That was basically around the time when the big news was that the Spotify CEO had invested all this money into military drone technology. And we just thought, well, we're pacifists. We're all about like love and understanding, and the military drones are about as far from what we want than anything could be.
2: Yeah.
0: And it was basically, that was the last drop. I mean, we were already no fans of Spotify. But when we came back, I mean, we're Gen Xers, so we came back into this digital world, and we're like, right, how do you do indie music now? So in the beginning, we just did it all. We just uploaded our music to Spotify, and you know, we heard about that they're ripping artists off, and they're not really paying fair rates, and then they started pushing AI music and all that stuff, mm-hmm. and then that military drone thing was just like, right, no, actually, we have no interest in that. So we did pull it. There's one song still on Spotify that's called Why We're Not on Spotify. That's like our goodbye message. So if you want to check that out, the lyrics on Spotify, one song, Why We're Not on Spotify. It's just a demo. We didn't really bother to produce it a lot. But yeah.
2: That's brilliant.
0: It's, I think it just goes, again, we kind of became a bit disillusioned with this whole striving for streams and likes and numbers, which is why we actually now go back to doing radio and podcasts and really just and playing live a lot and just building this real community. Because, you know, when you're doing like on radio, for example, you know, like talking to someone like you who clearly, like, we all have a passion for music and for music discovery and for, you know, connecting with other people who have that passion. And I just feel like if you're just chasing streams and likes, you kind of lose that. The whole point is to make a connection. And yeah, that's why we kind of, we still got our Instagram, and we try to use it in a way that we're not trying to get like 50K followers on there, but we're trying to really know the people who follow us and just kind of like have personal conversations with them and use it as a tool to build community rather than chase numbers.
2: Right. And I think it's great too that you are on Bandcamp, because I'm a big supporter of Bandcamp. What a lot of people don't realize about Bandcamp too is if you purchase and download music from Bandcamp, you're getting a better quality file than you are say if you're just streaming it on YouTube or even Spotify.
0: Absolutely.
2: With Bandcamp, you get the best possible quality file that you can. And you know, and it matters, especially if you're listening with high quality headphones and everything. You want to really hear everything exactly the way that it's meant to be heard. So I'm a big, big fan of Bandcamp.
0: Yeah, they're awesome. Our new record that's coming out soon is also going to be on Bandcamp. And there's a new platform. I don't know if you've heard about Subvert.
2: I have not. No.
0: It's really brand new. They just started being open to the public, and we're part of like their founding. They had a bunch of artists that got behind them before they officially opened it up. And it's basically, the idea is that it's musician owned. And it's like it's also very much based around community. So if you Google Subvert, it should come up. And there, the idea is that you get actually all of the proceeds from your sales, and I don't quite know how the back end of it works because I'm an illiterate with these kind of things. But it's a really cool platform. It's easy to upload. You can download. It's basically like Bandcamp, but it's really owned by the musicians that are on there. So
2: that's great.
0: I think it's some kind of like a community thing.
2: Okay,
0: I don't know.
2: I'm gonna check that out. Yeah.
0: So we're on there, and we're on Bandcamp. And then what we also do is that through our website, you can also just download our music directly through our website as well in high quality. So we're just trying to make it as accessible as possible.
2: Right.
0: Because we believe that that's one of the great boons nowadays with the internet, is that you can actually make your music accessible also to people who just cannot afford to buy music. So our music is always is free. Basically, I mean, we love it when people pay for it because we think, you know, it's valuable. And if people can pay for it, that's awesome. But it's the same with our merch at concerts. It's all our merch is pay if you can.
2: Okay.
0: And otherwise, you know, we just have an honesty box. And the good thing is we don't need anyone to man our merch table because it's all built around.
2: Right.
0: Like, honestly.
3: We always say, pay what you can, pay if you can, steal if you must.
2: Right.
0: But the cool thing is, ever since we started doing that, we're earning more with merch sales than ever before.
2: That's great.
0: And it's like, so it's so cool.
2: Yeah.
0: Because again, it's just about like, people are good. I trust in people. Like, most people are good people, I think. And like, you know, they might get corrupted by the way the world is sometimes, but I think you gotta trust in people. And I really love that about the internet, and it kind of made it possible to share your art with everyone, and then people can go and support you if they wish, like in a monetary way. But the more important thing is really to get it out there and spread that positive energy.
2: Absolutely. So the new album, what's the album called?
0: It's called Exile from Mainstream.
2: Okay. Oh, I like that. I like that.
0: Because Exile on Main Street was one of our favorite albums growing up, and we always
3: album by the Rolling Stones.
0: Yeah. And we always wanted to have a setup like they did, because they recorded it at Keith Richards' house in southern France in their home studio.
2: Yeah.
0: And that was always our dream. And now with thanks to digital technology, we have this home studio where we recorded it at home.
2: Mm-hmm.
0: And we thought like, yeah, and it's super, it's like not mainstream. It's very kind of 70s rock, almost like a bit like hard rock, stoner rock, a little bit of punk. Men of Golden Words is on there, and We Got It All is on there. And there's a lot of songs about nature and just kind of, it's kind of chill. It's kind of like a mixture of, like Mother Love Bone and Pearl Jam and the Chili Peppers. And it's kind of, it's a very Gen X album in a way, because that's who we are.
2: Yeah. Yeah. Oh, excellent. Yeah.
0: Yeah, so that should be, we're doing the final mixes. Like, we're at that stage where every mix is called final mix one and then final mix 10. And so we're at that stage of mixing. So it should be done pretty soon. Where we just sent it over to our friend who actually, that Mustang song that you played earlier, that was from our last EP.
2: Okay.
0: And all of that was mixed and mastered by our friend James Michael, who was the lead singer in 6AM.
2: Yes, yes. I'm a big fan. I'm a big fan, by the way. Yeah, love 6AM. James is great.
0: James is awesome. He's we became friends with him a while ago, and he just when he retired, he basically took on that EP as a retirement project. He just did that for us, and we did it. Yeah, like we sent him the tracks, and he mixed them, and we worked on it together. And he's still our mixing guru. So every time we have a question, we're just messaging him on WhatsApp, like, James, can you ever listen to that? What do we do here?
2: Oh, that's great.
0: So that's awesome. It's really amazing working with him, because yeah, he's just a great guy, and amazing to have someone like that.
2: Yeah, no doubt. No doubt. Oh, by the way, so are you guys twins?
0: Sort of. I would say we're twins. We're twins. Like, apart from that, we don't have the same parents.
2: But oh, okay.
3: We self-identify as twins.
0: We self-identify as twins.
2: Okay, because yeah. I saw something online about you guys being twins, and I was like, oh.
3: It's been happening to us for so many years that every time people get to know us, they're like, are you twins?
2: So yeah. so why is that? Like, what is the dynamic there that makes people think that?
0: I think it's we just found each other in a like, it was one of these soulmate kind of things. When we met, we instantly just knew that there was a connection there that we wouldn't have with anyone else. And I think it's a connection like with a twin.
2: Okay.
0: From what we've heard from twins that we've talked to, it's like, you just know, we just know, we always know what we're thinking. We're so connected.
2: Yep.
0: On this deep level, which is not, yeah, it's just very different from other friends or from, just like a partner. It's a weird thing. It's just like a soulmate thing, I think.
2: Mm-hmm. Yeah. I sort of get that. I played in a band many years ago called My Life Crisis. And I was in the band with this guy, Dave Blaze. And he was kind of like, I mean, nobody ever thought we were twins, but he was kind of like my musical soulmate in that, you know, if we would write songs together or record together, like, it was, there was like this intuitive thing that I've never quite had with anyone else that I had with Dave, that made it very easy to work with him. Yeah.
0: Yeah. Yeah. I think intuitive is a great word. It's just like, you don't have to talk about stuff. It's just there.
2: Right.
0: It's just a connection that's just there. Yeah. And it seems to spill out, because people always ask us like, are you siblings? Are you twins? So it was always, and then we took it up. And when,
3: our moms can't tell our voices apart on the phone.
2: Oh, interesting.
0: our own mother doesn't know who I am.
2: Oh, that's funny. That's great. That's great. One other thing too. Tell me about the name, The Lurks. Where does the name come from?
0: Well, that's a that's the longest story. Shall I tell it? Yeah. We used to when we were like 16, 17 in our most messed up time, we had this friend who was a very, very spaced out weird guy, and he had this way of just staring off into space and saying normal words, but saying them over and over again in this way, just that like turned the word hilarious. He would just say a random word, and it was just the most hilarious thing. And especially if you were stoned, it was especially hilarious.
2: Yeah.
3: And he was from Austria, so he was a German-speaking guy.
0: Yeah. Okay. And he had this hilarious Austrian accent. And so one of the words he would say was the word Lurch. And Lurch, that's how he would say it.
2: Yeah.
0: Is the German word for the animal newt. So we really loved that. We love newts, and we loved the way he said that word. And then we kind of made up a plural of it. Like if you pronounce Lurch, like the way it's spelled is Lurch. So it's kind of like lurk.
2: Okay.
0: And then you put an S in, it would be lurks, would be several Lurchs. And then we added the umlaut and the double X because we were into Nikki Sixx and Mötley Crüe.
2: Okay.
0: And it needed to be.
2: Yeah.
0: And that's it. And that's why we have a newt as our band logo. And we didn't at the time realize how immensely fitting that would turn out to be, because, I mean, newts are amphibians, so they kind of live in the water and on land. And we have this whole thing with water and all life coming out of the water. So actually the newt is a great like mascot animal for us. It was a joke. It was just a druggy joke, really, with the name, and then it just stuck.
2: Yeah, no, I like it. I like it.
3: It became so meaningful over the years.
0: Yeah.
2: Well, the cool thing too is with a name like that, you don't have to worry about finding out at some point in the future, oh, somebody else already has the rights to this name. They're sending us letters.
0: Yeah.
2: You know, you don't have to worry about it when you've got a really unique and interesting name like that.
0: That's true. Yeah, it's always like it's in times now where people always want to Google you. You just have to make sure they know how to spell it.
2: Right.
0: But
2: right.
0: Yeah. But actually, it's funny because our current mascot animal actually ended up being a pink bunny rather than the newt. So we kind of switched animal mascots now because we did this video to Man of Golden Words, and it features a stop motion animation of this pink toy bunny.
2: Okay.
0: And then I have a leather jacket that has a big like a bunny on the back, a nature warrior bunny.
2: Yeah.
0: So now we actually like
3: we're a bit of a bunny band
0: now. That just kind of happened.
2: That's awesome. Very good, very good. So where's the best place to go online for people to keep up with everything that you guys are doing, with everything, all things The Lurks? Where should people go?
0: Our website. So we're at www.the-lurks.com. All our music is on there. There's like a biography thing. You can deep dive into our history. And then we're pretty active on Instagram at The Lurks, just in one word.
2: Okay.
0: The Lurx.
3: And of course, we got a lot of beautiful music videos on YouTube.
2: You do. I was checking them out. Yeah, absolutely. Absolutely. Do you guys do those yourselves? Is that DIY, or do you have someone who works with you on the videos?
0: That's all DIY.
2: Excellent. Oh, you guys are doing a great job with that. That's great.
0: Thank you.
2: Yeah. Not everyone can pull that off. So in a moment, we'll let you guys go in a moment, and we'll wrap up. But I do want to play again. We played it earlier, but it is, of course, the current single, We Got It All. What should we know about this track? Love this song.
0: It's an ancient song. Wrote that song when we were 16.
2: Wow.
0: We're our first punk band, and we've always loved it, and we never got around to recording it. And the only new part of that song is the middle bit with the compass of compassion, Follow the Compass of Compassion, we added that in. But it's basically always been as it is. It's an anti-capitalist, anti-normative society song, where it's basically saying, ain't it true that confusion is better than compromise? Like, don't go compromising who you are. Mm-hmm. It's okay to be confused. It's okay to be like not a straightforward being. It's okay to, you know, question things and change your mind, but don't try to compromise your ideals and your dreams just so you fit in, because people always want to kind of make you believe that everything has to be straightforward. And if you deviate from that, you're somehow deficient. But we're saying that deficiency, that's what makes you human.
2: Right.
0: And so that's really the core. And then just follow your inner compass of love and empathy and compassion and connection. And then you'll be all right. Then you'll have it all.
2: Yeah. Oh, I love it. I love it. Very, very positive. And it's a great song. And I love what you guys are doing. We will definitely do this again in the future, especially it sounds like you got some new music coming up. So
0: absolutely.
2: Let's stay in touch. We'll definitely have you back on. Guys, thank you both so much. The Lurks, we'll talk to you again soon. All right. Take care, guys.
0: Thank you for having us. Thank you.
2: You got it. Bye-bye.
0: Bye.
2: All right, the Lurks. They are not twins, it turns out, but they are very close to it. And I really enjoyed talking with them. I look forward to having them back. And as I said, they do have some new music coming up that they talked about. So we'll have an easy excuse to have them back in the very near future. But in the meantime, let's give this a spin. We did play it earlier, but this is the current single, and I like this a lot. It's catchy. This is called We Got It All.

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Next, we have the brand new single from Dead by Wednesday. 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
1: I love it. That is Aliens. That is Volley. And they're here with us in studio.
2: Hello.
1: Welcome, guys.
3: Thanks for having us once again.
2: Yeah.
1: Absolutely. Absolutely. Yes, we have entered hour number three, Numero Trace, of Matt Connerton Unleashed, and we are live from the studios of WMNH 95.3 FM in glorious Manchester, New Hampshire. 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Jenny is here, of course, at the news table.
4: Present and accounted for.
1: And we've got the guys, or three of the guys from Volley here with us. All right, Dana, let's start with you. You know the drill. You can each tell us who you are, what you do in the band, and any other pertinence you would like us to know.
3: Sure. My name is Dane. I play guitar.
1: Oh, Dane. I'm sorry. I said Dana. I apologize.
3: I get that a bunch. It's you, Dave, yeah. Dean, Dan. Just don't call me late for dinner.
1: Right. All right. Very good.
2: I
1: cut you off. Yeah, sorry.
3: No, but yeah, I play guitar and I yell and lose my voice.
1: Very good.
2: My name is Sean. I do the vocals and I write the lyrics. I do a lot of the artwork and stuff too. And I wrangle these boys together.
5: So, it's much needed.
2: Yeah.
5: I'm Cody. I play bass in the band. I'm not really a bass player, but I do my best.
2: You're stealing Jonah's shtick.
5: I have to channel Jonah's energy because he's not here.
1: Okay. All right.
2: He actually got abducted by aliens. That's why he's not here.
1: Oh, okay.
2: Yeah.
1: Is he the one saying he's got the probe?
2: Yeah.
1: In the beginning? Yeah.
2: Well, that was me, but he kind of came up with that. I can't really.
1: Really? Yeah.
2: I can't really.
3: Based off of real world events.
2: Yeah. I can't, okay. Can't talk about it on the radio.
1: Gotcha.
2: The FCC would not be proud.
1: Well, you know, the Pentagon is releasing all these files, so, you know, it might be all right.
3: Yeah, they're just trying to distract us from everything else.
1: Yes.
5: Release the Epstein files.
1: Yep. Yep. Agreed. Agreed.
2: Yeah. But, anyways, we have aliens.
3: Like, it's like a one. Pixel JPEG.
2: Yeah, dude, how coincidental that all of a sudden aliens are real. They've been real, dude.
5: The truth is out there.
1: Yeah. That's right. So, you guys have been busy. Yes, sir. We're playing some new music today. Now, do you have a new, hold this up for people watching online. Yeah. Let me hold it up for the camera, yeah, for people watching the video feed. Got the new album.
2: Yes, sir.
1: And, looks like a lot went, especially the back there, a lot went into that.
3: Yeah. It has cellophane on it. It's legitimate.
1: It does. It is.
5: Name another punk act that will take the time to actually cellophane their album.
1: That's right.
2: I painstakingly hand-packed and cut all of the artwork and put the labels on the CDs and packaged them and... Dude, I wanted to die. So
1: yeah,
2: bad.
1: A lot of work.
5: Special one too. That's the magenta special edition right there in your hand.
1: Oh, it is.
5: It is.
2: No, that's the.
5: We were joking about
2: yeah,
5: that.
2: We no, had that
5: some
2: is
5: prints
2: the,
5: that didn't
2: that is,
5: come out that
3: they
5: way.
3: Do, we do have a couple different colorways, though. We have black and white. I believe there's a blue one with the flowers, and then that's the original, which is the red. So there are a couple different ones.
1: Oh, that's cool. It's cool to have variants.
2: Yeah.
1: Sure. Yeah.
2: So the album cover, actually, that picture is from when we were in Japan. There was a castle that was just completely graffiti bombed. So I took that picture and we had the title Disappoint Sedia kicking around for a while. We wanted to use it and I figured that picture is very disappointing. So and then we threw some poinsettias around it. And
1: yeah, no, I like it. Go. I like it. Disappointsettia. Yeah.
2: Thank you.
5: Out of all the pictures from the Japan trip, I'd say that probably is the best one for an album cover.
2: Yeah. So
1: yeah.
2: When you do open it, the inner jacket, I think the back of the jacket actually has another picture from when we were in Japan. And then the inside of it, not to spoil too much, but there's a little collage in there.
1: Okay. So, yeah. Okay. Outstanding.
2: Yep.
1: And tell us about what's going on the back of this.
2: So that is a collage that I did. It's called Mother. I used some old medical textbooks from the 70s. And I used another one that is obstetrics, right? I'm looking at you guys like you'd know.
5: I don't read all
2: like
5: medical journals.
2: I do. I do a lot of collage artwork with that stuff. But yeah, it's just nifty artwork that I made. And we were like, yeah, we'll throw that on the back and confuse people. Because if you notice, there's no song title, song listings on the back.
1: Right, right.
2: That's because you have to pay to know what songs are on the CD that you're not going to listen to.
1: I gotcha.
3: I'm sure a lot of them end up as like wall art or whatever, or put them on your shelf.
2: Yeah.
3: We're appreciative either way.
1: Oh, yeah. Absolutely.
2: Yeah, because like we haven't done it in a while, but like we'll put stuff out on cassette and maybe 8-track.
3: I know we've talked about that before with our different media platforms.
2: There's a band that I love, actually wearing their shirt, Corrupt Vision. They put out flexi discs, so they're like the flexible records
1: really
2: that you get in cereal boxes. They've done mini discs, the little tiny CDs,
1: yeah,
2: all kinds of cool stuff, which it's like it's definitely more of a souvenir than anything.
1: Well, of course. Yeah.
2: Yeah. Because like I was scrolling Facebook earlier and I saw this band putting out 8-tracks. I'm like, dude, like I'm not going to go buy an 8-track to.
5: I probably have one of my an 8-track player in my basement. We could probably get something like that.
2: Yeah. Oh, wow. That'd be really cool.
1: I've talked about it on the show. I might have even talked about it with you guys. This must have been like 10 years ago now when I was on. I remember looking on Bandcamp, looking for local bands, and I noticed that people were releasing cassettes.
2: Mm-hmm.
1: And the first one that I found, I don't remember the name, but it was a band from Keene. I can't remember who they were called, but I was like, oh, that's interesting. And then I found more of them. And then I kept finding more and more. I was like, oh, I guess this is a thing now. They're actually releasing cassettes.
2: Yeah.
1: And I thought that was pretty cool, but it was also quite shocking.
2: Yeah. especially in like the punk scene. It's definitely gaining quite the resurgence.
1: Yeah.
2: And it's just so cheap to do. Like I found a giant suitcase full of cassettes. We talked about this last time.
3: I was going to say, we definitely went over this story before.
2: Yeah. So I found a huge suitcase full of cassettes and was like, I'm just going to see if I can do this. And then we put out a bunch of cassettes. Jonah and I were just like leaving them in bathrooms and stuff.
1: Yeah.
2: Yeah. And we'd have our band camp in there. We left the other side blank. I stole it from the Dead Kennedys, but it said, like, this side is for you to steal music with.
1: Oh, wow.
2: Yeah.
1: Oh, that's cool.
2: Yeah.
1: That's very cool. Like I said, I can't remember who I've talked about this with or not, but years ago I was in a band called The Jinxed, and we used to have a running joke in The Jinxed that we were going to release, like, a single. And then we never did, but it was...
5: You might steal your thunder on that one.
2: Yeah. Dude, NoFX, not on cassette, but NoFX put out a single. I can't say the title of the song, but it's a 6-second long song. And they put out a single on vinyl. It was like a 7-inch with a 6-second song.
1: That's great.
2: So funny.
1: That's awesome. Yeah. Wow. Wow. So what? So tell us about that song, Aliens. Like what? I mean, we kind of... laughed about it a little bit.
3: I think that one kind of just came out at practice one day.
2: Yeah.
3: I just, you know, we were playing around with riffs and stuff, and
1: yeah.
3: I think Sean might have had lyrics or a cadence for it on the back burner. It just kind of fit together and just kind of became itself.
2: So I wrote the lyrics like on my way, or I was at work when I wrote the lyrics, and it was like lightning hit me. I just, because sometimes it'll take me a month or two to write something. Sometimes I write something in 2 minutes.
1: Yeah.
2: I literally wrote that in 2 minutes.
1: Yeah.
2: And then like we got to practice and I was like, guys, I have the song, and I started singing it. He immediately came up with a riff, and like that, we were like, all right. So we just looked at each other. We're like, so that's the song. And So it's a lot of our songs tend to have like a darker theme, like very anti-government, very like, you know, we're very big into advocating for like mental health and everything. So a lot of it has to do with, you know,
3: very real poor subject matter. Yeah, and stuff like that.
2: Poor mental health and whatnot. So we kind of wanted to pepper in like more goofy stuff. So like the aliens one is just,
3: it's had great reception too. We were talking before the show started, and we have a lot of fans who like they'll be in the crowd and be like, aliens.
2: Yeah.
3: So, I mean, it's fun. It's cool.
2: Crazy how many people come up to us and ask us to play Aliens, and every time we're like, no, dude, please, no. You can't ask us at the beginning of the set list when we're still full of energy and spry.
1: Right.
2: Like, it's always at the end of the set list, someone will come up and be like, dude, can you play Aliens? I'm like, I can't even say the word Aliens right now.
3: Shawnee's an extra set of lungs to sing that one,
2: God,
3: too.
2: Oh, my God, dude.
3: It's a lot.
2: It's so much. It's so rapid fire, and like, We we actually made the song longer, so I have more time to breathe. We did the same thing with Formula Number 4, because it's just so fast. I can't breathe. I have no time to breathe.
1: Yeah.
2: So I quit vaping, and that's helped my lungs a lot. Like, quit smoking, vaping, all that stuff.
1: Yeah, yeah.
2: Been trying to do more cardio, but I like ice cream and sitting on the couch.
1: How did you quit vaping? What did you do?
2: I just
1: stopped.
2: I just stopped. My lovely lady told me she wanted me to stop too, so that helped.
1: Yeah, yeah.
2: But I've been wanting to stop for a while, and it's hard. Mm-hmm. But I'm sick of it, man. It's gross. It's a gross habit. It's like, I'm addicted to a flash drive. That's pretty pathetic. Seriously. Yeah. Like, you're really addicted to flavored air. You loser. So yeah, I just cold turkeyed it.
1: Good for you.
2: I slipped up a couple times when I was drinking. Like, I took a puff or two, but yeah. I've been really doing pretty good with it.
1: So. Yeah. Excellent. Good for you. Good
2: Thank
1: for
2: you.
1: You. Absolutely. So all the three new songs we're featuring today, those are all on the album, correct?
2: Yes, sir.
3: Yes, sir.
1: And how many songs on here total?
3: 10.
1: 10?
2: 10.
3: I think it's a solid 10 piece.
2: Yeah.
1: Okay.
2: Yeah,
1: okay. Yeah. Very good.
2: 10 piece chicken nugget, brother.
3: There's two covers. There are three volley songs that are like a revisit or a reprise, if you will.
2: Yeah.
1: Okay.
3: And then the rest of them are brand new.
2: Yeah.
1: Okay. Excellent.
2: Yeah. So actually all of the songs that are useless apology. No, I don't think that's been played on the air yet.
3: No, because it was just never really.
2: Yeah.
3: It was on an old record, or it was on an old collection, maybe on Bandcamp or whatever, or on an older just internet album.
2: It was off our first album. But
3: it was written before I joined the band, so.
2: Yeah. Okay.
3: So
2: we needed it recorded correctly.
5: I think that was the one that we recorded with a room mic in Vinesville.
3: Right.
1: Oh, really?
3: Yeah.
5: Just like, one room mic hanging from the sprinkler pipe.
1: Oh wow!
5: Yeah.
2: Oh, dude, it was so janky.
5: It was so grungy.
2: It was literally

0: each time. We just want to add a little bit more.
1: Yeah.
0: You have more ideas and from contrasting from the last works and stuff like that. So
2: this one was a little bit more painstaking. We spent some extra time on every song to make sure that it came out exactly how we wanted it.
0: We still spent the same money. Thanks, Axel.
3: We didn't have 16 Pacificos before each recording session.
2: That definitely helped.
1: Okay.
2: That definitely helped.
1: Good.
2: We had clear heads for 90% of it.
3: Majority of
0: I doubled guitar tracks.
3: My goodness
0: gracious.
3: Dude, I was listening to Useless Apology and I was like tripping because I'm like, I heard the vocal doubles and they had to twist my arm to do that. I'm like, no, that's not punk rock. But
0: well, it's like with Kurt Cobain, Butch Vig had to tell him, well, John Lennon doubled his vocals his guitars, you know.
1: Yeah. And that worked.
3: I was so opposed to it. And then like I was listening to Useless Apology when I was making the radio edits actually.
1: Yeah.
3: I was listening and I'm like, what the heck? What is that? Like I thought my speakers were messed up or something. Like, oh, there's vocal doubles.
1: Yeah.
3: Like if something doesn't sound like utter crap, I assume something's wrong.
1: Right.
3: Yeah.
1: That's funny. So. You did a great job on the radio edits.
3: Thank you. Absolutely. I swear a lot, so I got pretty good at flipping them. Dude, the original radio edit, it was too painstaking for me to actually do. But I don't know if I can even say the name of the bird. It is the bird's name, but it's an American wood blank. It goes meep.
0: Yeah, meep.
3: Yeah. So
2: he sends me this edit with the meep and I'm like, oh my god, I love it, because we send each other these videos back and forth every day.
1: Yeah.
2: And it's just a American wood blank bird meeping in a weird kind of edit, and it's like, I'm so excited for it. He's like, yeah, no, this is too much work, I'm not doing it. I'm like, I will never forgive you.
1: Oh wow. Dude,
0: anyone out there who has a group chat with their friends, they just know that it's a lawless wasteland.
3: Like if you message us and you ask us to hear the meep version, I'll send it to you. But
2: I'm gonna message you right now because I want to hear it.
1: What, American wood something?
3: Yeah, I feel like I'm putting.
0: I mean, it's a name of a bird, so I'm sure you could
1: woodpecker.
2: You're close.
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1: Dump that. Just
2: we're gonna case. We're gonna take that out.
1: Yeah. Okay. what is it, a woodcock?
3: Yeah.
1: That's it. Well, it's the name of the bird.
2: You said it, not us.
1: I said woodcock.
3: Yeah.
0: Yep.
3: Yeah.
1: That's, I can say that.
3: Yeah.
0: Great movie, Mr. Woodcock.
3: Yeah.
0: Great,
3: yeah.
0: Great film.
3: Look, go, man, yeah. I'm trying to, you know, keep the FCC from putting...
2: Help us help you.
3: Yeah. Well, help us help you.
1: Me too.
3: Yeah. I love the FCC.
1: Yeah?
3: Yeah.
1: What do you love about them?
3: Everything.
1: Everything.
3: Everything. They're so cool. I'm not being facetious.
1: We're probably safe because, you know, I don't do politics on the show anymore.
3: Yeah.
1: So
3: yeah.
1: The current FCC isn't likely to be upset with me about anything, I suppose.
2: Yeah. Don't jinx it.
1: I'm not saying anything bad about the...
3: Because
1: I'm not saying anything about current administration.
3: We can chop it up if you like. But no,
1: I literally can't anymore.
3: No, dude, I don't want to. I think you can deduce how I feel about
1: it. Right? Yeah. Yeah. Absolutely. Absolutely. We should play "Cheaper to Die." This is my favorite of the ones you sent me.
3: Heck yeah!
2: I love this song.
0: What do you like about it? Specifically
1: the lyrics, but also it's just a banger. It's just really good.
3: Rock on, brother.
0: Appreciate that. Just,
1: yeah.
0: We like it too.
1: Well, that's fortuitous. what can you tell me about it? Anything you want to tell me about it?
3: So it's expensive to be alive.
1: Yes.
3: I don't know if you've noticed, Matthew, but living is expensive.
1: It is expensive. Yeah, it's very expensive.
3: Yeah.
0: It definitely has some Pantera and some Seether esque influences
3: without the racism.
0: yeah, for sure.
3: Phil Anselmo, if you're somehow listening to this, I hate you.
0: Get better. Fix yourself.
3: Get better.
0: Be better.
3: Yeah.
1: But
3: I forget exactly how like we came to the like we were just talking. Someone said something about, oh, it's cheaper to die, and I'm like, yo,
2: the light bulb just appeared above your head.
3: Yeah. Yep. Oh, dude. So part of those lyrics actually were, I started writing more to one of our old songs. I think it was

0: blind, and I dumped the lyrics, and then I found them again, and I took like little bits and pieces, and that became Cheaper to Die. So.
1: All right, very good. Let's give this a spin. If you're just joining us, we have Volley here with us live in studio, and here it is, Cheaper to Die.

0: Cheaper to Die.
1: It really is.
0: The band is Volley. And we've got the guys here with us live in studio.
2: Hello.
0: And can you talk about that on the air? Wait, what we were just talking about off the air?
3: We won't dox him or anything.
0: Yeah. No names. If you know, do you even know his name?
1: No.
0: Okay.
1: No.
0: But you guys have a...
1: We have a Stark Raving fan that he like runs up and like steals the tabs off of my beers and stuff.
0: You did use the word stalker off air.
1: Yeah. Well, thanks, Matt.
4: Thanks for outing us.
1: Yeah.
3: A few weeks ago...
0: No names.
3: We were at the Bad Burger and it was like a battle of the bands sort of thing. And him and his friends were getting down with us when we were playing, and that's cool and stuff. And then the other bands were playing, and he would like go up to like the stage and like cross his arms, start shaking his head.
1: Yeah,
3: and I'm like,
0: really?
3: That's so lame, dude. Like
4: I'm here for Volley,
3: you know?
4: No one else.
1: Yeah. Dude, like super not cool behavior. Like, it was a battle of the bands and we wanted to win, but we're
3: respectable.
1: You know, we're respectable. We were there like digging all the other bands, like chopping it up with them and whatnot. And he was walking up, shaking his head no at them. And like,
0: oh, wow.
1: Like, dude, being rude. And like, I went up to him and like, cut it out.
3: And at the end of the day,
1: to put it politely,
3: if he's our fan too, like, you know, that could potentially be a reflection of us.
1: Exactly.
3: And I just don't,
1: exactly.
3: I don't want that look.
1: Yeah.
3: You know?
1: Yeah. And like, you know, he's a young kid. So like, we're trying to be influential.
3: In a positive way.
1: Yeah. I was joking last night, like doing screaming vocals in the parking lot of Jewel. I'm like, respect your parents. dude, he like, bless his heart. He'll
3: come around.
1: The weirdest thing, dude, is he like keeps coming up and stealing the tabs off of my beers. And for whatever reason, dude, I'm like, that's getting so deep under my skin, it's in the bone marrow.
4: It's because you wouldn't let him have a set list. Every show he's come to, he's like, can I have a set list? And it's like, in my eyes, I'm like, take it.
0: Right,
4: a piece of paper to me, like, like if it means something to you, like,
3: it's
4: absolutely
3: a strange thing.
4: I'll even sign it for you, whatever that's for.
1: So,
4: you know?
3: If I met someone who I looked up to, I would be on my best behavior. I really admire you, and I think you're cool, and I don't want you to think I'm lame.
1: Yeah,
0: right. Like, exactly.
3: You know, it seems pretty normal.
1: Yeah, we've had a few other fans that, you know, it's often folks that are younger than us. Like, you know, we have a few like older heads that really dig us that are a little overzealous.
3: It's a pretty broad demographic.
1: But yeah, so there's a couple other that I can think of offhand that like when they first met us, they were like, in, you know, we're human too. We're not like some crazy big band
3: or
1: either,
3: aliens.
1: So, or aliens that you know of. But you know, we're very humble people and we're human. We love talking to people before and after the show and just, you know,
3: come
1: like,
3: up
1: don't
3: and hang out.
1: Don't treat us like we're some circus act.
0: Right.
1: Treat us like we're human. We'll treat you like you're human.
0: Right.
1: But there were a couple other people that I can think of offhand where like when they first met us, they like, I felt like I was being treated differently. Like I wasn't being treated like a person. And like, they were just like going way too heavy handed with like trying to make us laugh, trying to like be like super over the top friendly with us. Very over familiar.
0: Yeah.
1: Way to put it. And
3: He parked himself right next to me. I was sitting next to Cody,
1: and he parked himself right next to me
3: and just started blasting and showing me his Instagram. And I had to like tell him just straight up like this. I was like, you need to respect my boundaries.
1: Dude.
3: I don't know how much more clear I can
1: Why don't you tell them what you did to me yesterday?
3: We can't. We're on the radio.
1: Dude, so... I'm sitting... You shut your mouth. It was you. So we're sitting in the venue, and I see the little flock of younglings, and I'm like, oh no. And I looked at my lady, and I'm like, the kids are here. And she's like, what are you talking about? And I'm like, the kids are here. And she's like, oh no. And then he comes right up to me and just stares at me. And dude,
3: it's a little unsettling.
1: He does a Donald Trump impression constantly, and it drives me up the wall. And I tell him straight out, I'm like, dude, stop. Like, you're genuinely irritating.
3: Like,
1: me.
3: At least give me RFK.
1: Yeah. Oh, God.
4: It's not funny.
0: Is it a good impression at all?
1: No, dude. No? I think that's why it irritates me so much, because it's not even good.
0: Oh,
1: but,
0: wow.
1: So, like, he's doing his thing, and I'm like, dude, just, like, give me some space, man. Like, I'm doing something right now. And, Dane comes up. I'm like, dude, the kids are here. He's like, yeah, I told him to go bother you.
3: Well, because they found me in the parking lot and my patience worth in pretty fast. And there's like, it's like a group of four of them, and the rest of the kids are fine, but it's definitely that one
1: yeah,
3: kid.
1: Yeah, there's one kid.
3: If you're listening, please fix yourself. We love you.
1: Yeah, just, like, just
3: do better.
1: We love you, dude.
3: We love all of our fans and followers.
1: We hope that this comes as, you know, like a learning moment.
4: It's a constructive criticism
1: like
4: moment.
1: You're cool as heck, but just, you know, chill out.
3: Work on your eyeliner too, big dog.
1: What, bro, you can't talk. Dude. You look like dude. You got punched in the face last night.
3: I thought I did pretty good. It was sweaty though.
1: It was hot, all right. Seductive as heck.
0: Oh wow,
1: that smoky eye was beautiful, Dane.
0: Hey now.
3: Well, I do like.
1: I have a ring on my finger. I got to chill.
3: Seriously, my friend. My goodness, I noticed that this morning. I was going to ask you about it.
4: Yeah. Wait, did you get married, Sean?
1: Not yet, but. We're going to, so yeah.
0: Have you been playing a lot of shows or
3: I don't think we've hit this year as hard around the same time as last year, but I mean we have a lot of stuff coming up and we've been pretty consistent and stuff.
1: Yeah, we
3: a little bit more of a slower start to the summer season, spring summer season, but we got stuff going on.
1: We spent about a month or so pre-recording, recording, and then post-recording, doing the album artwork, like packaging everything. It was just a lot. And we all kind of collectively said, like, we kind of want to slow down a little bit just to give ourselves all time to breathe. Like, we all have so much going on.
3: We've had a lot of personal family stuff too in our lives and things like that, just like everybody else. Sometimes you just, you know, have to take the things that are your auxiliary things in your life and just maybe, you know, pull them back a little bit. So it's normal.
1: So we have a couple shows coming up. June 19th, we're playing at Thirsty First in Lowell, Massachusetts. Okay. Lowell, Massachusetts, to specify, just in case there was any confusion out there. I don't remember who's playing that, and I am so sorry if you guys are listening, but I know it's going to be a super kick butt show. We're playing some hippie festival too out in the woods.
0: Really?
3: Is that New Ipswich?
1: Yeah, I think so.
3: Okay.
1: Yeah.
3: I thought you said that was like your cousin or something who invited us to do that.
1: My cousin is friends with the guy who is putting it on. It's called Electric Campout.
0: Okay.
3: Okay.
0: Feel like I've heard of it.
1: Yeah. So it sounds really cool. It's kind of outside of our wheelhouse. We're not like a festival band, but
0: yeah.
1: If the money's right.
4: I think it'll be cool. You know, it gives us an opportunity to kind of do something different. You know, we played a lot of, you know, a lot of bars, and, you know, we've played Bad Burger a few times, which are great venues and great stuff. But you do something a little different. It kind of gives you a breath of fresh air.
1: We usually play places where there's a higher risk of being stabbed.
0: Okay.
3: Normally, that's where we're most comfortable.
1: Last night we were across the street, and dude, every single person that I told about the show, because we played at Jewel, and they're like, "Didn't somebody get stabbed there?" I'm like, dude, come on. Like, people get stabbed everywhere.
4: People get stabbed every day.
0: That's true. There's a lot of stabbings.
1: It's an epidemic, man.
0: But it's a part of life, really.
3: Expand off of what Cody was saying, though, too, we have been doing more things that have been out of our comfort zone. We played a benefit show at the Stumble Inn in Derry. So it was us, obviously, punk band, and then we played with the same bill as the children's bluegrass ensemble.
4: Dude, they were great.
1: They were so cute. So like,
3: they were cute.
1: There was like this little 6-year-old girl, and she was playing like a double bass, the stand up one.
0: Yeah,
1: and it was taller than her, dude. It was adorable.
3: They sounded great. They were
1: so good. They were like, I was watching them. I'm like, oh no, dude. Like, we're gonna get outshined by 6-year-olds.
4: He's like, he grabs me by the arm. He looks at me. He's like, are you serious? Are you serious right now?
1: I called him a few choice words that I can't say on the radio. But
0: right.
1: Yeah, I was like, dude, are you, you're messing with me right now, right?
0: Wow. Like,
3: and then
1: we did.
3: Go ahead.
1: No, you.
3: Oh, I was going to say we did the Battle of the Bands at Bad Burger like a month or so ago.
0: Yeah.
3: And it was us, a prog rock type of outfit, like a 5 or 6 piece prog rock band. And then it was a girl with an acoustic guitar, and she swept it. She won.
0: Really?
3: Single girl with an acoustic guitar won the whole thing.
0: Wow.
1: We lost the Battle of the Bands to a singer-songwriter.
0: Wow. Who was it? Do you remember?
1: I don't remember her name. She was very talented.
0: Okay.
3: I'm sure she deserved it.
1: All kidding aside, like, I'm not salty about it. She's very talented.
3: But we've been doing things out of our norm, which I think that's good for any band or any person or whatever you do. It's good to get out of your normal systems or whatever once in a while.
4: You got to experience new things to kind of find your niche, you know, find where you
0: Yep.
1: Variety.
3: Or appreciate what you got.
1: Exactly. Variety is the wine of life.
3: I don't think that's how that goes.
4: That's not how that goes.
1: Oh, well.
4: It's a good thing he writes the song.
1: I like wine.
0: Yeah, if you like wine, I mean, it can be
4: wine.
1: I'm actually kind of hungover right now, to be honest with you.
0: So. Well, yeah, you guys played just last night.
1: Yeah. I had a little too much fun in the sun. If I was Icarus, I'd fall right to the ground.
0: If you're just joining us, we have Volley here with us in studio. That's a great place to play, though, Jewel, because, you know, the stage is nice and the lighting is great.
1: The sound was immaculate.
0: Mm-hmm. Yeah.
4: Yeah, the sound engineer did a really good job with us. He wanted to make sure that we all had what we needed.
0: Yeah.
3: I believe our monitors. Sound tech guy was the lead singer of Martial Law. I could be wrong, but yeah, he's super nice. He even remembered my name because we saw him another time. Can't recall where he was.
1: It was
3: The Bungalow.
1: The Bungalow, yeah.
3: Yes, okay.
1: Shout out to The Bungalow.
3: Love Bungalow. But yeah, no, Jewel's pretty cool. It was our first time playing there.
0: Yeah.
3: Or at least for me anyway.
0: Oh, wow. Okay.
3: And we would like to go back sometime.
0: Yeah.
3: Maybe on a more normal type of bill for us. So maybe we can work something like that out.
1: That was my first time playing there. I've been to the Jewel a few times, and last time I went there, I wasn't even old enough to drink, and my homie Timmy and I got kicked out because our friend's grind band was playing.
0: Yeah.
1: And they gave me quite a few tequila pineapples. I was telling the guys the story last night. They're like, oh, they gave it to you? I'm like, no.
3: Wait, so how did those kids get in then?
1: Dude, like, I don't know.
3: You have to be 21 to get in.
1: I don't know, man.
3: I think they might have had a chaperone with them.
1: They had X's on their hands, because that's the first thing I said is, how did you get in here? Like, are you serious? Did you crawl in through the wall?
4: You know what? I wouldn't put it past them to find an open window somewhere and just crawl in. God.
1: Dude, they're going to crawl in through a window, like, holding a knife Rambo style and attack me.
2: They'd be like, I heard what you said on the radio.
4: About to pop out of the ceiling here.
1: I don't know why I gave him that accent, but...
5: I heard what you said on the radio. That wasn't very nice.
4: We're sorry, buddy.
1: Well, we're a punk band, Buttercup. Fix yourself.
4: Welcome to the real world.
0: Oh, my goodness.
4: Grow up. Get a helmet. Man.
1: I'm digging myself deeper and deeper.
0: That's all right. It's good radio.
1: Oh, well, I love that for you, Matt.
3: Deeper to die.
0: Deeper to die.
4: Deeper digging deeper.
0: Are there any bands in the area that you guys play a lot with, that you team up a lot with?
1: Street Trash.
3: We haven't seen them in a little while, granted, but in the past we hook up with Street Trash a lot. We love them.
1: We're playing their annual barbecue. We played every year. Already Dead, those are the homies.
3: Yeah,
1: we love them. Ian,
3: love you guys.
1: I can't say what I'd like to say to you, but I love you. Already Dead, we've been playing with them a bunch.
3: Our homie at Basics Plus, which was his old band, he is back in the scene now, David Serple. And he has a new outfit, so I'd like to bump into him at some point.
4: Definitely.
1: I think it's Dave.
3: I just said Dave.
1: You said David.
4: Oh. You just full name.
3: Well, I guess we're going to be able to run this back after the show's over, and I'm going to show you that you're wrong.
1: Oh, man, I almost said so.
3: Pull it up, Jamie.
1: you know what I was going to say.
4: Well played. Yeah, that's what you're going to say. Yeah.
0: I don't think Jamie's there anymore, is he? On Rogan's?
3: I don't know.
0: I think they got rid of him. They're just using the AI thing now.
3: Oh, everyone,
1: dude, that's
3: just
1: so lame.
3: Yeah, super lame.
1: Yeah. Oh my god. Too bad. I don't want to go down the rabbit hole, but if you're using AI for art, you are a doo-doo head.
0: There's a lot of that's been a big topic lately. People, like, for show flyers.
1: Yeah.
0: Whether people should use AI
3: for sure, or not.
1: So,
3: sure.
1: They're so...
3: It's too easy. It's
1: so lame. My god. They're all the same layout. And, like, I guess maybe I'm a little more of a stickler because I'm an artist, but, like, dude, they're all the same layout. It's the same exact flyer with the same lame font. And it looks so... It's so weak. It's so lame. Like, you're not... You're not showing me you're passionate about your craft at all. You're lazy as heck.
0: Right.
3: And grandma will send me things online. It'll be obvious AI stuff. And I'm like, they're boomers. So, like, I get it. They don't really, like, understand. But
0: they'll
3: show me, like, a dog video skateboarding, but it's not real. But it's like, but dogs can actually skateboard in real life. So why don't you find me a real life skateboarding dog instead of a generated one?
1: I would rather the skateboarding dog than a show flyer or even music. People do, like, people are using AI to make music now, and it's like, you're taking bread out of my mouth.
3: Oh, yeah. No, there's these AI bands that have a billion streams a month.
1: There's one. It's crazy. Velvet Sundown.
0: So yes.
3: That's what, right.
0: Dude, yeah, I heard of them. We did a whole segment about that. It's
1: wild. Yeah. Absolutely wild. So I forget if it was them or if it was another one, but because I listen to a lot of, like, cybersecurity podcasts and whatnot.
0: Oh, okay.
1: But they were talking, I'm pretty sure it was them. It might have been a different guy, though, that he was doing streaming fraud. He made an AI band, put it on Spotify. They never played any shows. They had 3 million monthly listeners. This guy got life in prison because for 7 or 8 years he was doing streaming fraud.
0: That's a different guy. I know the story you're talking about. Yeah, because we did a segment about that.
1: Wild. Absolutely wild. And, like, I forget who I was talking to about it, but I was telling somebody about, they're like, he got life in prison for that? I'm like, yeah, man. It was you. Yeah, I was telling you at work. Yeah.
4: At work.
1: Dude, and it's like, absolutely insane. But the Velvet Sundown thing, it's the meme of all the Spider-Mans pointing at each other. Because you have one person saying, no, we're the real Velvet Sundown. It was an art project. And then there's another one like, no, we're the real Velvet Sundown. We recorded. And the way that the article was, it was like, we spent many hot, sweaty summer nights. It's like, dude, that you used AI to write that.
0: Well, that's the thing. Yeah, it's all like the press releases, everything is all AI generated.
1: Dude,
0: yeah.
1: Like Gorgonzola brain. Like, come on.
0: Yeah.
3: Well, I was just down in Virginia over April vacation, and I guess obviously not just there, but in tons of places, but they want to put those big AI data centers everywhere, and they just kill the environment and suck up resources. And one of their bigger points is like, oh, well, it creates all these jobs and stuff like that. Well, yes, it creates jobs when you're building them.
0: Right.
3: But when they're up and established, it only takes 20, 25 people to run these things.
1: Yeah.
3: And so it's not like sustainable. And it's just, it's all pretty wacky. I don't like where all this is
1: going. Imagine in conversation, every time that you responded to someone, like if you asked me a question and I pounded a gallon of water before I answered you. That's it. Dude, and it's not even right.
3: Well, most at least of the with time, that, you're staying hydrated, dude, which I'm grateful for
1: time,
3: you.
1: Most of the time, you look things up. So what I found, side note, if you want to circumvent, like when you Google something, the top result is AI. If you put a swear word in your search, it circumvents that.
0: Really?
1: Yeah, so I typically do that, or I just tack Reddit at the end.
0: Oh, no kidding.
1: Yeah.
3: I didn't know that. I might start doing that then, dude, because I don't... Sometimes I like rather, you know, because it gives you the AI prompt of what you're looking for, which it, you know, we've been used to Google not doing that, but I kind of like the sleuth and look for my own conclusion. So there's an AI overview, if you will, about everything.
1: Dude,
3: so I get it.
1: Yeah. I saw one and I like, because the internet's full of memes and everything, I thought it was a joke and I looked it up and like, I forget, it was like, if you Googled what like your standing normal body temperature is, something like that.
0: Yeah.
1: It's set 165 degrees. And I'm like, dude, what are you doing? You are misinforming the people.
3: Right. Like, it thinks you're a Thanksgiving turkey.
0: Wow.
1: I am a bit of a turkey.
0: Wow.
1: Yeah, dude. It's
4: the world we live in.
1: I hate it. I hate it so much. And I feel like I'm 32 and I feel like an old man because I'm like, oh, that.
3: You feel like an old man?
1: Data centers. Shut up.
4: You are an old man.
1: Oh yeah. Tell you. Oh yeah. Like you're some spry young buck over there.
4: I mean, pot and kettle,
1: bro. Your bones sound like glow sticks.
4: Yeah, it's not the years. It's the mileage.
0: Oh, I just realized you've still got your.
4: I still have my wristband on
0: from last night. Yeah, yeah.
4: You know, I always tell myself
1: I'm never washing this wristband.
3: It's like the people go to the hospital and then wear their hospital wristband for like the next week after they get out.
0: Yeah, yeah.
1: So I started doing that with my fiance. We save every wristband from all the shows we've been to. Yeah, yeah, I have a giant bag of them.
0: Yeah.
1: And like, I have so many. I've been saving them for years, but like her and I started doing it. And we have a secret supplies that we're gonna do with them, but
0: very nice.
4: Top secret.
1: What's your favorite color?
0: My favorite color is red.
1: Oh,
3: Really?
0: Yeah.
4: Interesting.
1: That's interesting.
4: Yeah. If I was a psychologist, I could dive deeper into that, but Red's cool.
3: But you're not.
1: he's a parking lot psychologist.
0: Okay.
4: I could definitely find myself.
1: Dude, see that? He's literally an AI psychologist, basically. Because you'll be like, oh, my favorite color is red. And it'll be like, you want to die, don't you?
0: Oh,
3: but, no. Let me tell you 10 reasons why it's not.
1: Yeah. So this is why your favorite color is green. My favorite color, I really like forest green.
0: Yeah. Okay.
3: I like purple.
0: Purple's purple.
1: What about you?
0: not everyone even has a favorite color. Some people don't.
1: It changes for me, honestly. But
3: Matt, have you heard that? Blue? Have you heard that radio commercial where it's like it's the kid and he's sick. And we've had so
1: many. I'm not laughing at the kid being sick.
4: It comes in your favorite flavor.
3: Here, honey, take this medicine. It's your favorite flavor. Purple? No, honey. It's grape.
4: No, it's grape.
3: I'm like, oh, God, we're so cooked.
1: Oh, wow, man.
4: We would say that back and forth to each other so many times. It's just like, purple.
3: I love purple. He's going to be a Marine when he grows up.
0: I have not heard that. Commercial. That's funny.
3: I think it was last year, yeah.
1: That's funny. I feel I need to say this.
4: Where is Shrimpina? I got him into Smiling Friends at work.
1: You ever watch Smiling Friends?
0: No.
1: When we got home last night, Sarah was like, she passed right out. I was drunk as heck, and I was laying in bed watching Smiling Friends, just going, huh. I probably woke up.
3: You need to have like at least 3 firing neurons to enjoy that show. So I guess it checks out.
0: Is this on YouTube or
1: it's on Hulu?
0: It's on Hulu.
3: I think it's an adult swim show.
0: Oh, okay. Yeah. That makes sense.
1: You can find it elsewhere on the internet. I'm not going to tell people where to pirate.
0: Yeah, yeah.
1: Cartoons, but
0: yeah, yeah.
4: It's like, you know, Rick DM and Morty. AI
3: will tell you where you can.
4: Smiling Friends is the new, like, what Rick and Morty was supposed to be.
0: Oh, okay.
4: It's just irreverent, comedy. It's like out of left field.
0: Sounds like something I might like, actually.
1: Dude, you have to check. It's so funny.
0: Yeah,
4: we just quote it to each other at work all day.
1: Dude, it's literally so, like, it's become like my main vocal stim is just "Where is Shrimpina?" and like. I scared the bejesus out of my boss. So, like, I went up to Cody. So, where we work, like, you know, there's certain aspects where we have to wear respirators and it's really loud.
3: PPE.
1: So, what? Right. Oh, PPE. I was going to say, you can't
4: personal
1: say that on the radio.
4: Can't say PPE on the radio.
1: Anyways.
3: Jeez.
1: I went up behind Cody and I did it so loud, the Where is Shrimpina thing. Like, I was almost screaming it. And one of my bosses, I didn't see him, but he was like crouched down doing something and he like jolted. And my other boss came up to me and she was like, "So what was that?" And I'm like, and I did it again. I'm like, "Where is Shrimpina?" She's like, "Right, but like, what was that?" And I'm like, "Oh, it's from Smiling Friends." And she was like, "You just scared the ever loving crap out of," I'm not going to say his name, but.
4: His name's not radio appropriate.
1: We'll call him Zach.
4: Yeah, just to keep anonymity is Zach.
1: Yeah, okay. Yeah, that's not his real name.
0: No doxing.
4: Zach, you know who you are.
1: Yeah. Oh my God. So Cody and I have a running joke. I put that bag there.
4: Yes.
1: It's literally in the liner notes of one of our albums. And then at the very end of the album, I put like, I use text-to-speech to say, like, you know, I'd like to thank so-and-so. And then it's like 20 seconds of silence, and then it's, I put that bag there. And I was winning for a while. And then Cody got me the job where we're working. And in my interview, at the end of my interview, the boss turns to me and he goes, "Oh, also, I put that bag there." Dude, I threw my hat on the ground and I'm like, "What did you just say to me?" And he just smiles and I'm like, I texted Cody and I'm like, "You win." What do I do? Wow. What do I even do?
4: I cornered Zach when he was getting ready for the interview. I'm like, you don't get a say in this. Like, you have to say it.
0: Yeah.
4: I was like, I don't care what you think. Like, it's not inappropriate. Like, it's just an inside joke. If you say it, you're going to just short circuit him. And it's going to be amazing.
1: In short circuit me, he did, dude. I was so professional through the whole interview.
0: Yeah.
1: I have over a decade of experience in this line of work. So I was like, very eloquent in my speaking, you know, trying to not come across as an idiot.
3: Yeah, right, it sounds like
1: I was trying to pull the wool over his eyes, you know. And I'm like talking about CNC machining and everything and like just very technical stuff. And then he's like, also, I put that bag there. I'm like, just to give you an idea of the energy that we put out at work.
0: Oh,
1: you know?
0: That's wild, though. That's
1: so
0: great.
1: That's why we
3: that
1: walk around.
3: Me for a loop, though,
1: that's why we walk around
3: like
1: all day going, where
2: is Shrimpina?
4: It's, you know, it's got to be fun. If it's not fun, it's not worth
1: doing. Yeah, dude, we're literally just like walking around quoting SpongeBob all day.
0: Yeah.
1: Like 32 years
3: old. That's Wally's number one rule. To have fun.
1: Yeah, have fun.
0: That's great. That's
1: and
0: great.
1: The second is no highball, no jutsus.
4: No highball, no jutsus.
1: Yeah.
4: I'm past that part of my life now.
3: Yeah. Lots of inside jokes that people won't understand on the radio.
1: Oh, God.
4: That's the best part. It's all lore.
0: Well, you did a good job explaining that one, though.
1: Oh, thank you.
3: We need a Wikipedia page for lore.
4: We do need a Wikipedia page.
1: Oh, dude, a Cybertruck just drove by.
4: A refrigerator.
1: Yeah.
0: Oh.
1: See, Final Master Fantasy Chief. VII looking car.
0: I see a lot of those around Manchester.
1: Yeah.
4: See, I don't know. People used to flip the bird at those trucks, and then the funniest thing happened where everyone's like, it's just so much better of a reaction
1: if
4: you just give them the thumbs down.
1: Yeah, you just give them the thumbs down, dude. It's hilarious. It's so much funnier because, like, you flip someone off, it's aggressive, but you boo somebody or just shake your head no.
0: Right.
1: It's the equivalent of when you would get in trouble as a kid and your parents are like, I'm not mad, I'm disappointed.
3: That's always the worst.
1: Oh, dude, I don't know. It cuts deep.
4: I might be in the minority here, but it's like, I feel like they could have been cool. Like, at some level, like, you know, just change up the body style a little bit.
1: I used to make fun of Cody so much that he said that one time and I took it and ran with it. And I, like, in our group chat, I changed his name to Cybertruck Enthusiast.
0: Oh, really?
4: Oh, yeah.
0: Oh, that's funny.
4: It's like, you know, it's supposed to be bulletproof, you know, it's got that DeLorean and kind of style.
3: It's
4: a real
3: world thing, too. I guess the build quality is awful on them, and they have so many recalls from, like, obviously, I told you what I do for work. And from an automotive point of view, they're super cheap.
1: Dude, they catch on fire, and they burn for 7 years.
3: Well, that's electric cars in general, for sure.
4: The thing that got me the most with those is the electronic steering rack.
0: Yeah.
4: So it's like, it's not at all connected.
3: There's no feel, right? So, road
4: you know, you
3: feel
4: drive an older, you drive an older car that has like a touch screen and you try to like do something on the radio, there's that delay.
0: Yeah, yeah.
4: So the Cybertrucks are already starting to get the delay with their steering. So you can find a video online. It's pretty prevalent, but it's like,
3: the steering like glitches out. Yeah.
0: Oh my God.
4: The guy turns the wheel and then there's like a solid like half second pause.
0: Well, that's dangerous.
4: And then the wheels turn. It's like, that's not right.
0: Wow.
4: Like,
0: no, that's very dangerous.
4: I'm very old school with cars. It's like, it's got to be, you know, rack and pinion, fly by cable. Like, you know what? It worked for 1,000 years. It's all this electronic stuff just ruins my life.
1: Dude, just get yourself a horse at that point.
4: I'm going to ride horses.
0: Well, guys, we are almost out of time. We got one more track to play, Useless Apology.
3: Heck
0: do it. But before we start to wrap up, so where's the best place to go online to keep up with everything you guys are doing?
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0: Yep.
1: I don't have enough time to go down that rabbit hole, but...
0: I was talking about that with our guests in the second hour, actually, about that same subject.
1: It grinds my gears.
0: Yep.
1: But... So, you know, you can find us on Bandcamp. We're obviously on Spotify and iTunes and all that stuff.
3: YouTube.
1: So if you go on Instagram, it's Volley666. We're on Facebook as well. www.facebook.com.
0: Kills me.
1: /Volley666. I'm sorry, man.
3: More like backhanded.
1: I've been waiting months to just www.you.
4: Is it a backslash or a
3: forward slash?
1: It's a forward slash.
4: Yeah,
1: right?
4: Now they're gonna go to the wrong website.
1: I'm literally like studying cybersecurity, and I'm like, oh, it's a forward slash.
4: You got to study harder.
1: clearly. But yeah, we're on Instagram, Facebook.
3: Volley, VAULI.
1: We were talking about making a MySpace.
4: We should make a MySpace.
0: Yeah. Now that's old school.
4: We're gonna get a PO box so you can mail us letters too.
1: Yeah. Oh my God.
0: There you go.
3: That's actually not a bad idea.
0: Well, guys, thank you so much. And, of course, we should remind everybody, too. Let me put the camera on me for a second while I hold that up. The new album. Thanks for bringing this in, the new album. Disappointing.
3: We love bringing you gifts. Thank you for having us on once again, Matt Connerton.
0: Absolutely. No,
1: your presence is a present to us.
0: Well, aw. Wow. Well, thank you.
1: Yeah, of course, dude. Well, golly.
0: Oh, and where's your next show, too? We should mention that.
1: So the next... today, Junior. The next show is at Thirsty First in Lowell, Massachusetts. It is June 19th.
0: All right.
1: So you should come out. There's going to be a lot of awesome bands there, and we'll also be there.
0: Coming right up. Very good. Very good. Jenny, before we go, too, you want to mention your website? Anything you want to plug just very quickly?
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0: All right, very good. And of course, don't forget mattconnerton.com if you want to keep up with everything I'm doing. 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And these guys are waving goodbye, so we are out of here. Volley.
3: Bye, thank you.
0: And
3: bye.
0: This is Useless Apology. Thanks, guys.
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3: The greatest music all around the globe, from Dublin to Dortmund and from San Francisco to Southampton. This is Stafford's World with Mark Stafford.

Well, I'll certainly take those two as a good way to start a Staffers World. Birds, 1967. It was psychedelic rock, wasn't it? Renaissance Fair from those guys, the Younger Than Yesterday album, of course. And in 1978, Bruce Springsteen was doing very nicely. Not quite made it in Britain, but showing signs of breaking through. Darkness on the Edge of Town was the album, superb track, Badlands from that. And in 1978, amongst the mayhem of punk and new wave, the album That Darkness on the Edge of Town from Bruce Springsteen was voted the number one album of the year by the New Musical Express in those heady days of 1978. I'm Mark Stafford and welcome, it's Stafford's World, and over the next 3 hours you're questioning what we're going to include. Let's run down on what we have ahead. On the song stories today, co-writer of the song Trevor Rabin of Yes gives us the story behind the biggest single in the career of the band Yes. And Tony Tennille, one half of the Captain and Tennille, shares the story behind the biggest selling single in America in 1975. On the Writers Sing Them Their Way, a successful songwriter on many big songs, Jackie DeShannon, brings us her take on the biggest single in the career of Kim Carnes, who did a version of Jackie DeShannon's Betty Davis Eyes, but Jackie gives us her original take on the song. And on Arbor They Did It First, we have the original versions of hits for Rod Stewart and for Frank Sinatra. All of that to come in the next 3 hours, including this classic Motown from Junior Walker.

0: Well, it was a much happier time for Daryl Horn and John Oates, wasn't it, back in 1984, January 1984, when Say It Isn't So was in the American top three in January 1984. The song to come next on The Song Story was also in there in the top three, and in the same top three, Paul McCartney and Michael Jackson and Say, Say, Say were in there. But the song that would go on to be number one is the subject of The Song Story.
1: And now, Stafford's World looks a bit deeper at the hit songs and tells you the stories behind them. It's time for another song story on Stafford's World.
0: So nestled in that American top three was also Yes and Owner of a Lonely Heart, which would become their biggest song ever on single, written by a guy called Trevor Rabin, a South African guy who just joined the band in about 6 months before, put together the core of the track, and he had a moment of inspiration, so he tells us, when he was sitting on a toilet. Let's let him do the rest of the story behind that Billboard number one in America for Yes.
2: From 15 onwards, I've always kind of written. And one thing I realized is there's no rules, and you can't really teach it. Now, as far as orchestration, there's certainly, you can equip yourself to do, as far as writing, you can certainly equip yourself with a lot of the rules and regulations and the formal analysis and the procedures. How to write score and charts and stuff, and that's a help with that. But if you're just writing a song, for example, Owner of a Lonely Heart is a good example. I just came up with a riff, and that sat in my brain for quite some time. And I don't know, is it too simple? Is it maybe just so simple that it's really ordinary? Or is it something? I didn't know. And then I started slowly putting things around it, and then one visit to the bathroom was quite a lengthy one. I was playing it, and I wrote the chorus. The lyrics, everything about it I wrote. And it started coming together, and then I thought, okay, this is ready to do, and at the time it was four track, I mean, we were working on 24 track, 48 track machines, even so far as digital tape recorders, dash systems were just coming out. But I had a four track unit, so I used to record three tracks and then mix them to the fourth track, and then use that mixed track and then two more and mix that to the track and just loop them over like that, so I could do 12, 15, 20 overdubs. They would hiss a lot because it was analog. But it worked. One of the consequences on Owner of doing that is some of the bangs, you know, the brass hits and that, I had mixed too loud for the mix. You know, the brass hits and that,

That's a very good song. It's a very good song, covered by Anne Murray, who had a big American hit. Jose did it and did it very well. Didn't do that well with his version, and it was to get forgotten over the years. Jose Feliciano and Destiny. And on the song story, Trevor Rabin told us the story of that American number one from Yes, Owner of a Lonely Heart. Thanks for your emails. Hello to Billy Brown. Billy Brown is in Fort Myers, Florida, close to Sanibel Island, a place that gets battered regularly by the hurricanes that hits the Florida coast from time to time. He says he goes down there quite a lot in his work. Hopefully you don't go at the times when it's a bit rough. The bridge gets shut, and often the bridge gets damaged, and it's very difficult to get on and off the island. Anyway, you said you wandered away from Staffer's World for a time, but you've been and confessed to it, and you're allowed back in the room. Hi to Billy Brown. We'll do this for you. A bit of great soul stuff from 1967 from the Barcase.

0: Oh, in case you think that Billy Brown was a fickle listener and didn't stay true to the cause, he had a reason for turning away. He'd got himself a new car, and it came with a new satellite radio with a free period when he could get to use it properly. So he has an excuse for popping away from Stafford's world for a time. He emailed at mark@markstafford.co.uk, which you can do as well. Back in a moment, 1968 is the year. It's the American breed.
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0: Well, I'm not a great collector of compilations these days, because just about everything I need, I've got, and it's very rare for them to, the songs I need to be on compilations, but I do keep a lookout, and once in a while I end up tracking down a compilation to get a CD copy or a very rare copy of something that I'm after. And I was looking at a compilation from the 70s, a mix of 70s and 80s stuff it was, in fact, called Cheesy Pop. But that was on there. That can't be called cheesy pop. That is quality pop, isn't it? Junior Campbell of Marmalade fame and Hallelujah Freedom from 1972. American Breed and Bend Me, Shape Me. Of course, Amen Corner hit the British charts with their version, but the American version and the big one over there was the American Breed version. Now, this is a bit of a classic song. We always think of Buffalo Springfield, or I do anyway. I immediately throw Neil Young into my mind. Sometimes I kind of forget that Stephen Stills was quietly in there. Neil makes a big thing about his Buffalo Springfield days, and still does some songs from that period in his set, doesn't he? But 1966, what a great song for the time. It was coming up to protest song time, and you can't get any more protest wise or do it any better than this.
1: There's something happening here, but what it is ain't exactly clear. There's a man with a gun over there,

Well, while America was getting the real thing with John Denver's Take Me Home Country Roads, we had the watered down Olivia Newton-John version in the British charts. Same again with What Is Life, same year, 1971, George Harrison's What Is Life. Never a single in Britain and tucked away, so we got Olivia to do a wimpy version. I've got nothing against Olivia, but those two songs deserved better. And we missed those, the originals in Britain, some of us. Others bought the box set All Things Must Pass and wallowed in that early George Harrison stuff. John Denver's Take Me Home Country Roads. Hello to Ian Trill. Now, Ian Trill got in touch recently after a long time, sent me an email at mark@markstafford.com. Good to have you back, Ian. A bit of The Cure for you.

Now, on paper, it looked as if John Miles' career came out of nowhere and a couple of years and then he was gone, really. But he was around for a lot longer than that. He had the hits, of course, Music and High Fly. And Remember Yesterday was one of his minor hits after that. And then it was just about all over for him. But he went on tour later on as a guitarist playing with some very good people. He was the right-hand man standing next to Tina Turner with his guitar licks on her tours for many a year, the great John Miles. The Look, 1979, 1980, wasn't it? This was one of those songs that sort of stuck in the groove as part of the gimmick that probably got it into the charts. That's to come. And to close the hour up, the Southend Boys, the Kurzel Flyers, and Little Does She

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7: Turn it up. Mark Stafford is playing the memories.

I've got a lot of cross links going on in the show. There's a cross link there between Hall and Oates, who we featured in the previous hour, and Graham Bonnet, he of the Marbles fame, and then he went on to work with Rainbow, didn't he, as opposed to the other guy with a Y at the end. Graham Bonnet, Good Night and Good Morning was a Hall and Oates song. I must dig out their version one day, but I much prefer the Graham Bonnet version. Classic pop 60s style from Manfred Mann again. Hello to Leslie Kraske, who's in Bexhill-on-Sea, getting in touch regularly now. Hi to you, Leslie. Nice to hear from you again. You actually listen on an internet station based in Newcastle, although you live in Bexhill-on-Sea, which is strange. The routes that people take to listen into Stafford's World. Hi to you, Leslie, there in Bexhill-on-Sea. Let's do this for you from

0: Well, when that came out, we had a couple of versions of it, didn't we? We had the Jimmy Cliff version and an almost identical one by Desmond Dekker. And you could pick from either of them with your pocket money back then if you're a school kid like me. Jimmy Cliff's, you can get it if you really want.
1: You've heard the hit versions. Now it's time for the originals. This is Ah, But They Did It First on Stafford's World.
0: Two from the pile of Ah, But They Did It First. We'll start with a hit that was a big hit for Rod Stewart in the 1990s, early 90s. Originally surfaced and put its head above the water back in 1986 when a Dutch guy called René Schumann did it. The song is Rhythm of My Heart. René Schumann did it. It's the original version back in 1986. It sat there and Rod was pretty good at digging out songs. All the people behind Rod were suggesting good songs to him. And he did a very good version, had a big hit afterwards, but he did it first, he this time around being René Schumann.
2: Across the street,

her veins. She's like a handle of a slot machine. Love may still exist in a lot of places.

After a minute, never heard it at all when it came out with that original version from René Schumann back in 1986, but Rod brought us a cover that we got to know very well in the 90s. Second of the two song stories today is from Rod McEwen, great writer, great lyricist, deep and meaningful stuff, writes a good melody as well. Often though, you worked with Jack Brel. I think this

Well, for me, it qualifies as one of the best things that Frank Sinatra did. Loves being good to me. But then again, I'm a great fan of Rod McEwen's stuff. 1969, Frank did it 4 or 5 years before. 1964, it was, of course, Rod McEwen and but they did it first with Loves Being Good to Me. Stafford's World, and for the next 3 hours, we're working through rock and roll history, and you can't beat a bit of funk, Earth, Wind and Fire style, can you?

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1: Now, Andreas Bienex sends an email from Bonn in Germany. Nice to hear from you there, Andreas. And you wanted some info. I'll get that off to you. Don't worry. It's on its way. It's on its way shortly. Been very, very busy. I have been very, very busy. Back shortly with a great album, 70s-wise, the Armed Forces album from Elvis Costello.
2: 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Whatever you do, don't go anywhere. Stafford's Worlds will be back very shortly, right after these messages.
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0: Well, I don't know why, but I must have had a moment of madness because I once bought from a market stall when the Elkie Brooks version of Pearl's a Singer had been out for some time. There was a Richard Dijance cover of that, a comedy version called Earl's a Winger. I once bought it and played it on pirate radio. I don't know why. I would never do it again. Elkie Brooks's Pearl's a Singer, though, of course, the big hit version of that. Elvis Costello's Accidents Will Happen from Armed Forces. Now, this next track, I wonder if, like me, you had kids who were into their Grand Theft Auto, or you're one of those adults who plays those kind of games and you're into it. But if you were, you would have known that on the Grand Theft Auto Vice City, there was a load of radio stations that played some great stuff, some really good gems that you don't hear anywhere else. And one of them was this, the Electric Light Orchestra's Four Little Diamonds from the Secret Messages album. Ended up getting a lot of plugs and probably got known to more people by that than anything else. Probably sold a lot more in later years than it did when it came out. It was a single that actually bombed totally for the Electric Light Orchestra. And my son was in it and he discovered this song on Grand Theft Auto.
1: Is this on?
2: How's it go?
1: Down, down, down. Okay, after four.

1969 was the year Graham Nash had gone off to become part of Crosby, Stills, Nash & Young, but the Hollies were certainly not going to give up and walk away, and they're still scoring the big hits like that. Sorry, Suzanne, from the Hollies. A Time for the Writers Sing Them Their Way on staff as well, featuring music from Jackie DeShannon. She wrote this one. 1975, it was on an album called New Arrangement, and she did an interesting version of it. I'm not saying it's the greatest version. I'm playing it for letting you know how Jackie thought of this song in her head. And so when you hear this, you've got to think, Kim Carnes, whoever did this for you, whether it's your idea to rearrange it or your producer or somebody else in your setup there, you did very well in rearranging it and rebuilding it into something new, because it went on to score a Grammy Award, be a massive hit, and became number one on the Hot 100 in America. But Jackie did it this way. This is how she envisaged her songs, and the writers can do them any way they want. 1975, Jackie DeShannon, she sang it this way. Betty Davis Eyes.

They were on a roll, weren't they? In the 70s, Bankman Turner Overdrive, very successful, particularly in North America with Hey You. And Jackie DeShannon, it was different, wasn't it? You couldn't see that becoming a big hit. Good old Kim Carnes, definitely Jackie DeShannon owes her a favour or two. She certainly changed things around with that song. It went on to become a Grammy Award winner in 1982, big hit in 1981. Hello to Martin Parks. He lives in the Midlands, and he sent me an email. Along with it, he sent a picture that was draped in nostalgia for me, because I used to live in the Midlands, not far from Walsall. I used to live in a place called Chasetown, which was between Lichfield and Cannock. And from there, I used to get the bus into... I should say buzz. I used to get the buzz. Bad Midland impression. Used to get the bus into Walsall Market back then and go shopping on a Saturday for singles at bargain prices in the market stall in Walsall Market. And Martin found a picture from old days of Walsall Market, and I had what I can only describe as a flashback. It was just like being there. A little bit earlier than my era, but 10 years before, probably before the time when I used to go there. But anyway, it was great to see it in its heyday back then, in the days when markets were big things. Hi to you, Martin. Thanks for getting in touch at mark@markstafford.co.uk. Let's do you this. Some Jonathan Richman, The Modern Lovers, and Egyptian Reggae. And we're throwing a bit of Genesis's Home by the Sea from the album simply called Genesis.

Luigi's Pizza Bar and Grill, 712 Valley Street, Manchester. Come on in or call 622-1021. 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

0: Hello, everybody. You're listening to 95.3 WMNH, and this is Burnt Out with me, Shelby. Welcome to the show. You just heard some Ramones with I Want to Be Sedated. Great, great start to the show because today we have a theme, which is super fun and exciting for me, especially because I haven't done a themed show in a couple months, so this is super fun. We're doing the 70s, if you didn't guess. Super fun to curate this for you guys because the 70s has some of my favorite media, not just music, movies, TV, art, clothing, the vibes. Like, 70s have really come back in the past couple years. I'm still about the flair. I'm still about the earth tones, the avocado green, the golden harvest. I'm all about it. Not so much about the disco, but I will go to the disco. If there's anything around that is the disco, please let me know. We're going. Dance a little, leave, come back, hydrate. So how we're going to do this tonight, also, I decided I'm going to do it chronologically. So I'm going to go from the start of the 70s to the end. I thought that'd be a little bit of a new thing to try, because last time I did some decade stuff, I just kind of picked some random things and just went for it. But we can listen together how the music progresses throughout the decade, which will be cool. I decided to start with the Ramones because I was trying to find kind of a short-ish intro song to get the vibes going, and I was like, of course, Ramones. How the 70s kicked off, though, was with a very culturally significant, tragic, for most people, event with the Beatles breaking up officially. And I just cannot imagine how horrible that must have been for, like, everybody when it happened, man. Because, like, they were the most influential band, arguably, in the whole world. And, you know, everyone likes the Beatles, so it was, like, and a lot of people grew up with them, so it must have been just so difficult to go through that. But also, their last album in 1970 was just so, so good. And honestly, I think they left on a good note for their music, at least. And then we got Wings, and then we got George Harrison, and then we got John Lennon solo stuff, and then Ringo was probably doing something. Sorry, I'm not very well versed in the Ringo-verse. I know a lot of people think he's cute and he's cool, but I'm just like, I don't know. I talked about this before on the show, but they had this, like, Ringo playlist playing for, like, a month at my old job, and most of it was covers. Like, he doesn't have a lot of his own material that is actually, like, listenable, in my opinion. Like, I think it speaks for itself that most of that Ringo playlist was covers. Okay, like, just saying, he can get his bag, whatever, he's still a Beatle, he's got that forever. So yeah, we're gonna do a Beatles song, and it's my favorite one from their last album, Two of Us.
1: Pygmy by Charles Hawtrey and the Deaf Aids. Phase one, in which Doris gets her oats.

All right, that was 25 or 624 by Chicago, 1970, of course. Man, that song, like, I never get tired of it. That was one of the first songs by Chicago that I heard, and just the first time I heard it, I was like, oh my God, this is crazy. Like, those cats were cooking for real. I also heard that apparently it's very, very popular to play with marching bands, which sounds awesome. Like, if I ever have a kid that, like, plays football and I have to go to his games or whatever, and there's a marching band that, like, plays football and I have to go to his games or whatever, and there's a marching band, I really hope they play it, because I do not know when I will see a marching band.

That was You're So Vain, of course, by Carly Simon, 1972. Man, that song's so good, I can't. Apparently, that song is about three different exes that she has, and she only named one publicly, which was this actor named Warren Beatty, which don't really know who he is, unfortunately, but good luck to him. Good luck. Good luck, babe. A lot of good music in 1972. This was kind of a tough year to pick out specifically. But, of course, a lot of David Bowie in the early 70s going on. And that was even harder to zero in on one song choice for him. Like, I almost did two, but I was like, nah, I gotta make room for other people. But just know, early 70s Bowie is just, ugh, so, so good. Like, if you only know 80s Bowie, which was arguably, you know, really culturally significant, like, I feel like you hear Let's Dance on the radio way more than you'd hear, like, Starman on the radio, for example. But we're doing early Bowie, 1972, Moon Age Daydream.

Wasn't that so relaxing? Like, I really felt we were on a journey through the desert together right then. That was A Horse with No Name by America. And that concludes our 1972 segment. And also, you might have recognized that song from Breaking Bad. Hello. That's in a really good episode. Most people my age know that song just because of Breaking Bad. And the song that I'm going to close out the show with later was also in Breaking Bad. So look forward to that if you like Breaking Bad. Sorry, I said like Breaking Bad like a million times. Some things of note also that came out in 1972. The Godfather, all right? A classic film that most people that watch movies have seen. Marlon Brando, one of his last performances that was so good. Cabaret with Liza Minnelli. I still have not seen the movie adaptation of the stage musical because I watched, you know, like a rip of it on YouTube from like a 1990, I want to say four or five, mid to late 90s production of Cabaret. That I was obsessed with, and I just can't bring myself to watch the movie because I've heard that it's just not as good, and it's kind of like, hey, jazz hands, this is so silly, goofy, but it's like, this is actually about people during the occupation of Germany. Like, it's about denial of, you know, fascism, like, it's a whole thing, and I just don't know if, like, singing and being super happy the whole time was the point. But hey, if I watch the Liza Minnelli Cabaret, I'll let you know. Also, Pong came out in 1972, like the game, like with the little white rectangle guys. You know what I'm talking about, not like ping pong. Also, Uno. Love Uno. Oh my God, can you imagine when that game went on the scene? Like, everyone must have been, like, so hype to play that. Well, probably confused, like, what is this? But then, like, once word got around, they're like, oh, like, this is actually super fun. And also, the Egg McMuffin at McDonald's came out in 1972. That must have been crazy, too. I'm not a huge fan, just because I ate a lot of McDonald's when I was a kid, and I feel like I've aged out of McDonald's, probably for the best. No shade to anyone who still eats it, but that's like one of my very last resort options. Like, if I'm on, you know, a dead end road and I'm gonna pass out because I'm so hungry, I'll go to McDonald's. But I also have heard that their new sodas with cold foam, like dirty soda type situation, is good, but also probably super horrible. Who knows what kind of dyes are in that? Okay. 1972 rant over. We are going to jump to 1973. Try to guess who this is.

Hello, you're listening to 95.3 WMNH, and this is Still Burnt Out with me, Shelby. And you just heard Captain Jack by Billy Joel. Of course you knew that one, right? Everyone knows that one. Man, another tough decision, because I love Billy Joel, and I recently did like a whole like block of Billy Joel because of that documentary that came out on HBO that I watched back in the winter. So obviously I had a lot to choose from, but man, I heard Captain Jack again recently and I was like, ah, come on. It's just so good. Yes, it's 7 minutes and yes, it's repetitive, but man, I just kind of like that he just says whatever. Like, he really just said whatever. He's just hooting and hollering, and damn, he sounds good. Apparently, there's a really good live version from Songs from the Attic from, I think, 1981. So I'm going to have to check out that live album again. I've definitely heard it before, but can't tell you anything that I remember about it. But we finally made it to 1973. Yay! So, disco, right? Disco was a thing. And to be so real with you, there's just too much like really good rock music in the 70s that I just didn't have a lot of room for it in my heart tonight. But first thing that I think of when I think of disco is ABBA, of course. And of course, I chose an ABBA song that isn't super disco-y, but I just really like it. You'll probably recognize it if you've seen the movie Mamma Mia. Let's go.

had to do some Dolly with Jolene. I just went to Dollywood last week for the first time. And, well, I say, that park, beautiful. So clean, so well kept, not super crowded. Good vibes all around, very family friendly, and really good food, really good rides. You could hear Dolly all throughout the park just like saying stuff, which was a little like comical, honestly. Like, I don't know if that's what she's going for, but like you kept hearing her like saying like the same story about her life like three, like anytime you're in a specific part of the park and you're like, Dolly, I already heard that one about the coat that your mom sewed from rags. Like, I already heard that one. I guess they only have so many like stories on rotation to play throughout the, I don't know. It was still cute. It was just silly that they kept playing that. And I also expected to see like more like live music throughout the park. Like, I literally expected to like just walk past like someone playing the fiddle every 2 seconds, you know, and seeing people square dancing and stuff. But that was not the case, which, you know, is fine. But you would think with like a whole park inspired by Dolly Parton that there'd be more like music elements. Like, there was, but it was more of like sit down situations, like where you had to like sit down for a show, which also is fine because, you know, it's damn hot in Tennessee, so obviously like there's going to be areas where people just want to sit and relax and get a break from the heat and all the rides and stuff. But yeah, I'd recommend it. It's definitely worth it. You have to get the cinnamon bread, man. Oh my god, they make that stuff fresh, man. Like, you don't even know. Go look it up. You need it. It is good with the regular icing and the apple butter. Both great. And get the food pass. If they have it when you go, get the food pass, man. You'll save so much money, and it helps get rid of, you know, the decision making. Because, you know, when you're faced with a lot of choices, like, you don't even know what to choose. And then sometimes you choose, like, the wrong thing. But with the food pass, you're given like a list of specific foods that you can redeem with your pass. So it narrows down your choices. And all of it was great, man. Like, they had like blueberry pie milkshakes, which was my other favorite thing besides the cinnamon bread. And they put real blueberries in there, and they put like real like pie crumbles. Like, oh my God, dude. Like, ugh. So, so good. A lot more roller coasters than I was expecting. Like, I thought it was going to be like more like chill. But the amount of roller coasters is pretty good. Pretty good. It's almost Six Flags level. But yeah, thanks, Dolly. Thanks for making a very iconic song and a very iconic park. Definitely will be going back at some point. All right, so 1974, I believe we're at. So I do have to do two Fleetwood Mac songs because Fleetwood Mac is just, you know, 70s personified. So, so good. They were at their peak then. Like, it's just impossible. I almost did three because I was like, all right, I got to do Stevie. I got to do Christine. And then, you know, Lindsay. But then I was like, nah, he's a man. We don't have to do any of the songs with him. Because I really just wanted some more girlies in the set, because I noticed there's a lot of guys happening right now. And I was like, all right, I need some more females in the mix or else I'm going to feel horrible. But yeah, we're going with a classic by Fleetwood Mac next called Rhiannon.

Actually, we are in 1975. I'm so sorry. It's hard to keep track. That was Rhiannon with Fleetwood Mac, and had to throw in some Bruce Springsteen. Unfortunately, I don't have a lot in my library of his because, to be so real, sometimes I get the ick from him. Like, I don't know if it's just his voice sometimes or if it's just like the fact that he's one of those artists that everyone's like, oh my God, he's so good. Like, and I'm just like, I mean, he is good, but also maybe not specifically good for my demographic, if that makes sense. Which is also unfortunate because Bruce Springsteen is one of the influences of my favorite band, The Killers. Like, they even, you know, collabed on a song together. But it's just one of those things, you know? Like, I didn't grow up with him necessarily, so I'm just kind of like, just like figuring out as I go along. But this song goes crazy. Love, love, love this song.

All right, some Steely Dan and Fleetwood Mac to close out the mid-70s. Now we're going into the tail end of the 70s, where arguably most of my favorite music of the decade lives. We're starting to gear towards more the weird stuff, but we're also mixing in, the commercially popular stuff, of course, so I don't scare y'all away. And we're going to kick it off with one of my favorite Glen Campbell songs, Southern Nights.

That was Gang of Four with Damaged Goods. And this has been Burnt Out with me, Shelby. Thank you so much for listening and hanging out with me in the 70s. I'm here every Wednesday, 6 to 8 p.m. here on 95.3. And I'm going to send you out with that other Breaking Bad song, Baby Blue by Badfinger. Have a good night, guys.

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0: Hey, Greg Kinn Band. He's famous. And the reason he's famous, the reason I think he's famous, is the opposite side of the record here, with the side A hit, the breakup song, They Don't Write 'Em. But that was the B side, and that was When the Music Starts, circa 1981.
1: It's the Shermanator Show,
0: and I'm here. I'm back, and I'm playing you whatever I feel like playing. I'm playing music, actually. That's what I'm going to be playing for 2 hours. I do that every Monday, by the way. My access still works. Feels like just yesterday. Been here 2 years already. I found a crumpled up piece of paper when I was recording my music because I still write everything down. I've actually switched to using a notepad on the computer, but I was writing everything down up until like a month ago. But yeah, it was like May 24th, 2024. So somehow I've already been playing music on the radio here in this little station for 2 years. So if you're listening right now, driving in your car or whatever at home, it's just about my 2 year anniversary. And happy to be here. Happy to be in this windowless station. It's thick cement walls and the ugliest building in the city. 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Strange. Strange. So yeah, Ryan Sherman, local resident here in beautiful Manchester. Talk about stuff, you know. 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It's not like, you know, it's not like this station where it's all the same music. You need to check out the schedule because there's a bazillion different shows, okay? Some are 3 hours, 2 hours, 1 hour. It's all over the place. Yeah. Hey. I missed a week. I was not here last week. I was on a whirlwind journey we went to my significant other brother. Her brother graduated from West Point Academy. Ooh. And so I went to West Point in New York. We stayed in Jersey. Then we drove to New York and then drove down to Maryland for like what feels like the complete opposite of being at West Point. And it was being at the Maryland Science Fiction Convention, known as Balticon, around the absolute nerdiest people in the world, which is really cool. That's more my vibe. And then drove from Maryland back up here, which was pretty brutal. The old Civic did okay. 202,000 miles on that car. She's going strong. Enough about me. What's been going on in the city? There was something going on yesterday. There were like a little car show and there's some like people pulling fire trucks and stuff. That was neat. Did a bike ride yesterday. Like 10 minutes after I got home, started downpouring. So very, very fortunate to miss that storm. Also got Bridge Cafe yesterday. I really love Bridge Cafe. I don't know if I'm allowed or not allowed to advertise. I assume I can say anything I want until I'm punished, but you know, I know the Works opened up across the street. The Works is great. There's one in Concord. I love them. But, you know, Bridge is like, has been around. And boy, howdy, got me some Bridge Cafe peanut butter power. Mm. Okay, anyway, you guys probably want to hear music. So speaking of it downpouring yesterday, I feel like we're going into that pattern again where weekends it's rainy and weekdays it's sunny and it depresses everyone. Today's pretty nice. A few clouds, 64 degrees right now. It's sunny. Tonight, mostly clear, low around 45. Tomorrow, absolutely perfect, gorgeous day to be at work for 8 hours, 10 hours, 12 hours. Mostly sunny tomorrow, high near 74. Basically a perfect day. Tomorrow night, low around 48. Wednesday, sunny, high near 80. Another absolutely perfect day for you to be in an office. Thursday, sunny, high near 88. Okay, starting a little bit hot throughout the week. And Friday, sunny, high near 87. And then showers roll back in for the weekend, maybe. It says 30% chance in the afternoon, partly sunny in the mid-80s on Saturday, and increasing chance of showers on Sunday, and the temperature drops back into the low 70s. So again, it's basically perfect all week, and then the weekend has some rain risk, which is just fabulous. I can't wait for another 3 or 4 months of only nice weather on the weekdays. I don't know if I'm going to be able to handle it. Let's see. I have a song. I got some Grizzly Bear queued up on CD. I'm going to go on Instagram later. We'll tell you guys about what's going on in the city for the month. I got this cool, page that tells me what's going on. Okay. Anyway, yeah, I got Grizzly Bear queued up. I'm going to play Dengue Fever for now, though. This song is called Sleepwalking. Let's play some tunes, guys. Hope everybody didn't change stations while I was speaking. WMNH 95.3.

Goon. What was the name of that one? That was the name of the artist. Goon. Choke Throat from 2018. WMNH 95.3. It's the Shermanator, and we're starting the music portion of the show. John Fogerty before that with Big Train from Memphis, 1984, and Dengue Fever with Sleepwalking Through the Mekong from 2009. Going back to the late 60s, early 1970s for this one, it's got some Yes on here. Oh, gosh. I think it's okay.

three relatively quick ones there. That was America. And that's the B-side of Horse with No Name. Everyone I meet is from California, 1971. I had never heard that song before. Before that, a song called Stay Golden by Au Revoir Simone. It's in another. It's called Stay Golden. It's from 2005. And before that, Yes with Roundabout, also from 1971. What do we got next? A little bit of a rougher track here by Ash Nymph. It's called Salt Spreader.

0: Yeah.
1: That auto stop feature on that thing, auto stops too early. Chris Christopherson, Josie, J-O-S-I-E, 1972. Swap Meet before that. The song was called I Wish I. That was from 2024. We had The Who with a really old one, and that my first song of the 60s, 1968. It was called Someone's Coming. That was the B-side from the A-side was The Magic Bus. And Ash Nymph with Salt Spreader from 2025 before that. It's WMNH 95.3. It's the Shermanator here every Monday for 2 hours, once a week, 6 to 8 p.m. Don't forget, guys, it gets repeated, unless they've changed it, on Saturdays. You might hear me again. So if you're listening to me on a Saturday right now, unfortunately, it might not be a live broadcast as much as you wish that it was. But I'm here live right now on June 1st. I shouldn't mention any dates or times because then you guys would never be able to know when it is one way or the other. Let's see. We got 18 minutes to go to the top of the hour. Let's keep up some of these tunes here. It's John Stammers.

Femme Fatale. Dolly Mixture is the name of that artist, which clearly means that it's a mixture of various dolls. Dolly Mixture. It says that came out in 2010, but was originally recorded in 1978. So that was quite some time before it was released. WMNH 95.3. It's the Shermanator. Before that was Melanie with Some Say I Got Devil from 1971. And John Stammers with Idle I'm from 2011. Let's see if I can fit in two more songs. It's Donovan. This one's called The Trip.

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ABBA. That was ABBA. I hadn't really heard that one before. That song was called Should I Laugh or Cry? 1981, the B-side to their hit single, One of Us. It's WMNH 95.3, and it's the Shermanator. And it's the top of the hour, just about, which means I tell you a bunch of the things about me and the station. I don't have any shoes on right now. I took them off. I treat this station like it is my own home. And if any other if people that are in charge are listening, then I'm definitely kidding. My socks are on. My socks are still on. But when you're standing up in an office for 10 hours in steel-toe work boots, sometimes it's just nice to take your shoes off. I don't know if anybody cares to know that. 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And you can stream us if you're listening by car right now and the reception's starting to fade as you exit the city. 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Let people know that you're upset that I don't have any shoes on at the moment. There's a phone here next to me. It's 603-250-6007. That's the phone number right here at the station. You can call me. You can call and bother other DJs, too, using that number, 603-250-6007. Ladies and gentlemen, it's me, the Shermanator. I play music generally from the 1960s to stuff that maybe just came out. Speaking of that stuff, real quick, that song ABBA, Should I Laugh or Cry, 1981. Preoccupations before that, the song was called Silhouettes from 2015. Donovan with The Trip. That one went back to 1966. Those are the last three there. So yeah, you know, I'm here every Monday for 2 hours. And if you missed out, it usually gets replayed on Saturday afternoons around 4. So you can listen to it again. What else is there? I was supposed to bring up an Instagram page with a bunch of cool things to do in the city, but I was lazy. So I will do it this hour for sure. 64 degrees. Absolutely gorgeous weather all week again, and then it will rain all weekend, and you can expect this for eternity. It's 64 right now, a few clouds. I'm going to go on a nice run after this before sunset. Tomorrow, perfect day, sunny, high near 74. Okay, Wednesday, sunny, high near 80. Getting a little warm, okay. Thursday, sunny all day, high near 88. A little too hot. Friday, sunny all day, high near 87. Whoops, Saturday, chance of rain, partly sunny in the 80s. Sunday, temperature drops back down, low 70s, larger chance of rain. It does say sunny. Short story is, I'm sure it's going to be like perfect, not a cloud in the sky for the next 4 days. And then it'll rain all day for 2 days. It's going to be great. So that's the weather, and you know how to get a hold of me. And I still have some Grizzly Bear queued up. I haven't played yet. And for now, we're going to get some more tunes going. And, you know, we'll be back in a little bit. This is Elliot and Vincent. And these two gentlemen wrote a song called Doberman and are performing.

All right, okay, before I play the next track, I just want you guys to know I'm a decent DJ, and that song sounded very fuzzy, but like overkill, like it was too loud, but that was the song. That was how they mixed the song. That wasn't the radio or my DJing abilities. That was just a song that seems to on purpose have been like a bit garbled. Here's Paul Simon.

Don Henley. Kind of a, I mean, you know, you hear Don Henley, you think like, oh, ooh, that was a horrible sound. You think like Dirty Laundry was Don Henley. What else has he done? The Dirty Laundry was the A-side. A lot of classic 80s hits. I had never heard that one before. The B-side, Lila, Don Henley, 1982. Jen Kloher before that with Sensory Memory, 2017. And Paul Simon with Tenderness, 1973. Working our way through the second hour of the program. I'm just vibing with the tunes. I'm listening to the radio maxing. I'm tunes vibing. I went to Radio Town and everybody knew me. You guys get what I'm, do you understand what I'm trying to say?

Low fade out, slow fade out there. Autolux, asleep at the trigger. WMNH 95.3, the Shermanator. What's next? Okay, guys, what do we have before that? Star Cleaner Reunion with Moss on My Brick Wall from 2023. Hey, I said I would do this. I have to do it. There's 29 minutes to go. I follow only in Manchester NH. I suggest you follow them on Instagram as well for stuff related to Manchester. Cute little post here about things to do in June, and there's all kinds of different categories. There's things for social butterflies, things for celebrating pride, those who love a show, fitness sport people, for the fitness and sport baddies, hobby enthusiasts. So what's the, I'll read you guys one of them. How about that? So you guys know what's going on in the community. So right now it's June 1st. This says events in June for social butterflies, peonies, paint, and Prosecco. It doesn't give me any information about what that is, but something is happening at 7 p.m. on Wednesday, June 3rd, this Wednesday, 34 Hanover Street at the Dew Collective. Peonies, paint, and Prosecco. Not my cup of tea. Prosecco is a type of wine, right? I hate wine. Saturday, June 6th, says Mutt Strut. I assume you need a canine to be part of this event from 10 a.m. to 2 p.m. in Livingston Park. I guess you just walk dogs for 4 hours if you're into something like that in Manchester. Thursday, June 11th says Granite State Gather at Evolution Bistro and Bar. That's from 6 p.m. to 8 p.m. on 930 Elm Street. It doesn't have anything else in there except Granite State Gather. So I guess just everyone that exists, please gather there on Thursday, June 11th. Saturday, June 13th. Rock the Block, 30 Mechanic Street, 10 a.m. to 1 p.m. Once again, there's no specific, just effing, just go crazy on Saturday, June 13th at 30 Mechanic Street. It's the YMCA. Monday, June 22nd, Pop Culture Frenzy Trivia Night. See, at least it's telling me it's a trivia night. There's a trivia night at Village Play Cafe, 589 2nd Street, 6 to 8 p.m. That's on the 22nd. And on June 24th, Sip and Sitch at Two Share Brewery, okay, on Union Street. So you're obviously going to do something whilst drinking alcohol. Anyway, there's lots of cool things going on. I would follow Only in Manchester, New Hampshire. Only in Manchester, NH on Instagram, okay? I probably didn't do a good job telling you what those events are, but there are a lot of cool things going on in the city. 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

The Kills. Good Night, Bad Morning. WMNH. It's from 2008. Let's just keep things moving here.

WNH. Whoa, not starting that song. Not enough time for that song. That last one was, in all capitals, 100 Bats from Unknown Mortal Orchestra. That was from 2025. And then, because I already put the record away, unfortunately, and didn't write down the... I actually missed one. I usually don't do that. I had one from Casey and the Sunshine Band. Was that the one I had? And I'm... Gosh darn it. There it is. Called You Don't Know. 1974. Casey and the Sunshine Band. Peel Dream Magazine. Lie in the Gutter from 2024. The Kills. Good Night, Bad Morning. 2008. Victory Land. Here I Stand. 2026. Bunch of newer stuff here. Autolux. Asleep at the Triggers. 2004. Yeah, lots of stuff from the 2000s. I have enough time for... We'll do one more short song. And, you know, this is my sign-off. So I'm going to leave you with... I'm going to leave you with Old Man on the Farm. Oh, it's Randy Newman. So this is some Randy Newman. I think this is a slower one. It's like 2 minutes long. It's Ryan Sherman, a.k.a. The Shermanator. 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And I hope everybody has a wonderful evening. Like I said, it's going to be beautiful all week and then a horrible weekend, probably, because that's how things are. Anyway, tomorrow's supposed to be beautiful. Enjoy the weather. Enjoy Manchester. Here's some Randy Newman.

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5: 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I'm Steve, and you're listening to Open Airs. Glad to be your host tonight, playing the music for you. So, I'm not going to waste any time here. We're going to just let you all sit back, relax, and crank it up.

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In this first set, we started off things with James Brown doing Living in America. Wanted a nice punchy track to start the night off with. From there, we moved into some Stevie Ray Vaughan with Houses Rockin'. And then we went to Peter Tosh from his album Legalize It, doing What You Gonna Do. And then we went to Amy Mann from her Lost in Space album, doing Calling It Quits. And wound up the set with some Government Mule with Bad Man Walking. So we're not going to waste any time here. We're going to get right back into the music. I think we're going to start off with some Kenny Wayne Shepherd. This is Blue on Black.

You're listening to 95.3 FM right here in downtown Manchester. I'm Steve. You're listening to Open Ears. I'm going to be here with you till 8 o'clock playing the music for you. In this past set, we started off with Kenny Wayne Shepherd doing Blue on Black from his first solo album of the same name. And then we moved on to, actually, way back to the 40s with some Count Basie Orchestra doing Straight Ahead. Then we came back to the 60s with some Creedence Clearwater Revival doing Willie and the Poor Boys, and staying in the 60s, we had some Jimi Hendrix with Spanish Castle Magic, and ended off that set with some Dream Theater, our boys from Boston, that's right, doing Pull Me Under from their album Images and Words. I think we're gonna get right back into some music here, and I think we're gonna start off with a nice long live track from Lou Reed from the Rock and Roll Animal album. Turn this one up, it's a goodie.

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Oh, I'm Steve. This is Open Ears. Coming right up to the end of our first hour here. We got one more to go in this past set. Short set, but long songs here. We started off with Lou Reed from the Rock and Roll Animal album doing Sweet Jane, and followed that up with some Bob Seger doing her strut, and finished the set off with a track from Jeff Beck from his Blow by Blow album doing, Blue Wind. All right, we're going to bring things back into going here. I think we're going to start us off with some Santana here.

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Okay, I'd like to take a couple of minutes here to let everybody know about our shows that we have running during the week here. We have some very talented local DJs on here all week long, starting on Monday nights. We have Ryan Sherman, the Shermanator, here from 6 to 8, and his replay is on Saturday afternoons from 2 to 4. And on Tuesday night, we don't have any local talent here, but on Wednesday night, we have alternating DJs with Shelby, with her show, Burnt Out. And on the opposite week, we have DJ Coop here, relatively new to the station here. Guy's got a great show. Tune in for it. On Thursday nights, again, we have alternating DJs, usually. We have myself here and with open ears. And then on the alternating week, we have Spencer with his show, The Shuffle. And then rounding out our weekly live entertainment here, we have for DJs, we have Pauly C and crew with Retro Spectrum Radio. Replays can all be heard on Saturday afternoons from 2 o'clock through 8 o'clock. And Retro Spectrum has its replay on Wednesday night from 8 to 10. And with that, we're going to give you the info on what we did in the last set here. We started off with with Santana from their Abraxas album, doing Oye Como Va, the classic Tito Fuentes song. And then we moved up to some David Bowie, early 70s glam rock, and at its finest, absolutely, doing Gene Genie. And then we went back to the 60s, for the mid-60s for this one, roughly, with a band from Australia called the Easy Beats. Now, the cool thing about them is, their lead guitarist, his name is George Young. That's right. He's the oldest brother of Malcolm and Angus. That was his band back in the 60s. They had quite a good hit with that song. And then we moved back into the 50s with some, actually, might be 60s, possibly, with Nina Simone doing My Baby Just Cares For Me, and we rounded out the set with some Night Ranger from their first album called Dawn Patrol doing Don't Tell Me You Love Me. And I think we're gonna get right back into it here. I think we're gonna start off with some Cheap Trick.

everybody. Hi, all tonight. This is Alan Prey, the old king of the Moondoggers, and it's time again for another of your favorite rock and roll sessions as you enjoy the Moondog Show.

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You can hear us on WMNHradio.org. In this last set, we started things off with some Cheap Trick doing Southern Girls. And then we moved up to the, I think it was in the 90s, somewhere there, with Weezer from the Green album doing Hash Pipe. Then we went back into the 70s with a blues guitarist, not too well known up here in the States, but he does have a cult following. Guy's name is Dave Hole. He's a supreme blues guitar player from Australia. And after that, we had some Ween going out as a request for Bananas and Blow. And then we did some Anthony Gomes, another great blues guitar player and songwriter there, doing The Last Blues Man Gone. And we wrapped up the set with some Mott the Hoople with, Cleveland Rocks. Okay, we got time for one more set here. We're going to start things off with some Alice Cooper.

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I'm Steve. You've been listening to Open Ears. And I'd like to thank everyone for tuning in tonight, wherever it is you're tuning in from. Hope you've enjoyed yourselves and have a fantastic evening. I'll be back with you in maybe a week, maybe two, not sure. Until then, I'm going to send you home with a nice deep track from the first Montrose album featuring a very young Sammy Hagar. This is Space Station number 5. Thanks again for listening. Have a great night, everyone.

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Rocking the 70s, 80s, and 90s. The rock you know, the rock you love, and the rock you may have forgotten. Johnny J brings you the biggest and best rock music ever made, with a music library like no other. From AC/DC to Pearl Jam to ZZ Top and everything in between. Keeping the music alive. This is The Big Rock.